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15: On the line, I got to ask you about what's going on here in New York. You know, I mean, I know you know the town. I had Bruce Blakeman on. We've got Zohra Mamdani, whose wife seems to jet off every month to an Islamic retreat someplace. We got the governor pandering to all of this stuff. Now she's wearing a hijab. I get it. She's being respectful in a mosque, which is entirely appropriate. It's not about the religiosity of it. It's about the fact that she seems to be leaning into this trend. And, you know, nobody I don't think would care if it didn't come concomitant with communism. Where are we going in New York? Is this going to fail? Is Hochul being seduced by it? What's going on?
16: Oh, my gosh. I can't tell you how many conversations I've had about this. I'm sure you're in the exact
15: same boat. That's why I'm asking you, because I know you're up on it. Yeah.
16: Yeah. And it's all people want to talk about. And I'm someone who was born and raised in New York. I adore New York. I love New York. I was in New York on 9/11. I always tell people that that day shaped my politics and who I grew up to be. We are obviously getting close to the 25th anniversary of that horrific day and those atrocious attacks. And I think the attacks that actually changed not just my own mind, but a lot of people's minds about how they view American politics and foreign policy and their own real commitment to our country. I truly tell people that I became probably a Republican or whatever I am right now, a conservative. I became that as a six-year-old living through 9/11. And I think for a lot of people, they feel the same way and they're extremely confused by what's going on. They don't know how a city as wonderful as New York allowed this to happen and to take over. And again, it took over with overwhelming majority. This didn't happen by accident. It happened because Zohra Mamdani was voted in. He was elected fair and square with an overwhelming support from Democrats and New Yorkers. And I think it's extremely disappointing, and it's a wake-up call to a lot of people. And it should signal, again, for so many people that it's easy to sit at home and say communism will never take over, Marxism will never take over, this anti-American sentiment can't win. But apparently, in a few cities, it can. There are states that are looking to possibly elect very similar ideologies in November. And if we don't fight back in every way that we can and every tool that's in our disposal, this can and will take over the entire world.
15: It's really, really scary. And I mentioned that we had Bruce Blakeman on, and I, you know, we had him on very cognizantly because my perception, I don't know if you agree, but my perception is that this nonsense from the left these days of the big tent, they're allowing in, this big tent includes guys like Hassan Piker. And this idea that people like Hochul, Andy Beshear in Kentucky, you know, even Shapiro has been doing some very dumb things lately from where I sit. Yep. I feel like they're leaning into this because they're scared of their base. And is this what they're going to be? Is this they're going to be the Democratic Party now going forward for the rest of our lives?
16: You know, I think at this point in time, I don't see them walking away from this. It's been going on for years. And I think many people thought it was just a strong talking point from the right. I mean, President Trump has been talking about socialism and a warning about this takeover of the Democrat Party since 2015. And people kind of played it off, assuming it was just a way to win elections and scare voters. But it wasn't. It was our very, very scary reality. And had they addressed it in 2015, instead of just kicking Bernie Sanders off the ballot right, and making sure Hillary Clinton was their nominee, had they actually addressed it, we maybe wouldn't be in this mess. By the way, they did that again in 2020. They handed Joe Biden the nomination.
15: That's right.
16: Obviously, they did it a third time when Joe Biden announced that he was not going to run for re-election, and they handed the reins over to Kamala Harris, not allowing anybody to have a say in that, not allowing their own voters, the American people, to say something about that. That's why we're here. They've angered their own voters, and they've never actually addressed the problem, which is the takeover of their party that they've allowed to happen because they are all terrified to stand up for themselves, for their country. I mean, they don't want to lose their seats. Let's be honest. That's what's happening. They don't want to lose their seats. They don't want to lose elections. And they know that these people are dangerous, and they are incredibly strong. It's not enough to go out and say, I don't stand for this. You have to come up with a coalition that can take on the thousands of young people that want this to be the party. And they don't have that. They don't have the resources, the effort. They don't have the commitment of enough people in the so-called moderate establishment Democrat base to take that on. So they'd rather sit quietly and hope to God a miracle happens, but it obviously is not going to happen.
15: Well, you know, look, we're out of time. I got to close this out, but I'm just going to say it because you are putting it in much more erudite terms. But they're cowards, and they're cowering. 100%. Cowards cower, and that's what they're doing. We got to go. Sorry for cutting you short here. We love listening to you. We'll talk again soon. Folks, Fox Cross America, Paul Morrow. We'll be right back.

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1: News. I'm Sue Guzman. Nearly 30 years after the murder of legendary rapper Tupac Shakur, his accused killer, Dwayne Keefe D. Davis, has been found guilty.
2: The verdict reads as follows. We, the jury in the above-entitled case, find the defendant, Dwayne Keefe Davis, as follows. Count one, murder with use of a deadly weapon. Guilty of first-degree murder with use of a deadly weapon.
1: Davis, the only person ever charged in Shakur's 1996 death, the rapper shot while on his way to perform at a club in Las Vegas. A top Army official resigns after 18 months on the job. Fox's Kristen Goodwin with more.
3: A rep for the White House confirming Army Secretary Dan Driscoll submitted his resignation to President Trump. The rep saying in part, Secretary Driscoll has been highly effective in advancing President Trump's agenda to make America strong again at the Department of the Army.
1: There have been reports of tensions between Driscoll and Secretary of War Pete Hegseth for weeks. 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

0: We are Red Eye Radio. He is Eric Cronin. I'm Gary McNamara. So when you look at this article on thehill.com about where the Republican Party is going, I think probably the most significant thing is economic.
1: Yeah.
0: And that's where you've split with conservatives here. Everything from J.D. Vance and the president promoting, as I said, equity in corporations and ownership in corporations, covering every side of tariffs, no consistency at all on that, promising more than you can deliver. And then the memorandum of understanding just killed him with his base.
1: Yeah.
0: Yep. For Iran. He's right. More on the right track now on that one, and I'm glad.
2: It's Lynn Neal. Some call me Real Deal. 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Rick Taylor will cover drag racing news. Plus, in the studio, from the offices of the University of Memphis Athletic Department, who also raced a dirt mini stock on the weekends, is Miss Martha Woods. That's the Real Deal Race Report, Saturdays at 10, Sundays at 11, right here on News Talk 98.9.
3: News. I'm Ted Linder. The number of dead from catastrophic flooding in Nepal and China, over 1,000 now, according to authorities, as rescue teams work to reach communities cut off by the disaster. Nepal's disaster agency saying that 987 deaths have been counted there, 3,916 people missing, including 583 foreigners. Wednesday's disaster began with a chain of events high in the Himalayas, where a glacial collapse sent large amounts of rock, ice, and meltwater into valleys below, triggering powerful floods. The U.S. military targeting an island in the Strait of Hormuz after Iran fired strikes at U.S. ally Jordan.
4: CENTCOM spokesman Captain Tim Hawkins says Islamic Revolutionary Guard Corps forces were observed preparing to launch rockets with sea mines into the Strait of Hormuz. Last week, CENTCOM said it had completed clearing sea mines from the strait.
3: Fox's Jennifer Griffin. 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
1: Fox News, I'm Sue Guzman. The death toll from catastrophic flooding in Nepal and China passing 1,000 Tuesday as rescue teams work to reach communities cut off by the disaster. The massive flooding caused by a glacial collapse that sent large amounts of rock, ice, and meltwater into the valleys below, triggering these powerful floods downstream. Army Secretary Dan Driscoll stepping down after 18 months on the job. The White House giving no reason for Driscoll's departure, but tensions with War Secretary Pete Hegseth were widely reported. The Supreme Court's going to allow construction of the White House ballroom to continue for now.
2: It is a temporary win for President Trump, who says the ballroom is needed for national security because the project also includes military and security bunkers.
1: That is Fox's Jarrett Halpern reporting. 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
1: News. I'm Ted Linder. The accused killer of rapper Tupac Shakur, Dwayne Keefe D. Davis, has been found guilty. Davis, the only person ever charged in Shakur's death almost 30 years ago, back in the fall of 1996. The rapper shot while on his way to perform at a club in Vegas. The U.S. military targeting an island in the Strait of Hormuz after Iran fired strikes at U.S. ally Jordan.
2: CENTCOM spokesman Captain Tim Hawkins says Islamic Revolutionary Guard Corps forces were observed preparing to launch rockets with sea mines into the Strait of Hormuz. Last week, CENTCOM said it had completed clearing sea mines from the strait.
1: Fox's Jennifer Griffin and officials now say that nearly 80 people have been rescued in the weekend Grand Canyon flooding. Two other people have died. One other person still unaccounted for. 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
4: Financial violence. I'm Dave Anthony, Fox News. That's what Treasury Secretary Scott Bessent warns Iran is facing with strong U.S. sanctions hitting an already hurting economy. And at the same time,
5: President Trump is reportedly now considering limited strikes to stop Iran from targeting ships in the Strait of Hormuz. The Trump administration is also exploring further action to prevent Iran from rebuilding its radar and missile systems. The potential move comes after the U.S. and Tehran exchanged strikes over the weekend, marking the first known strikes against the regime since July.
4: That's Fox's Ashley Strohmeyer. There's a leadership change in the military. Army Secretary Dan Driscoll resigns, and Fox's Jennifer Griffin reports from the Pentagon.
6: Secretary Driscoll, who's a close ally of Vice President Vance, has been butting heads with Secretary Hegseth for months now. In fact, he had disagreed with Secretary Hegseth's decision to fire many of the Army's top generals, top leaders, leading to a bit of a brain drain in the Army.
4: The polls are just opening now on primary day in Massachusetts. Among the contests, Democratic Congressman Seth Moulton challenging Senator Ed Markey. Also in Massachusetts, Lindsey Clancy's jury will deliberate a fourth day at her murder trial for killing her three children. She's using an insanity defense, citing postpartum psychosis. Fox's Nate Foy's outside the court in Plymouth.
7: The judge told the jury they can consider if prescription drugs impaired Clancy during the killings. The jury's one and only note so far involved reviewing her prescription pills. In the 4 months leading up to the killings, Clancy received 32 prescriptions and 13 psychiatric drugs.
4: There was a verdict in Las Vegas in the trial over the killing of rapper Tupac Shakur in 1996.
8: We, the jury in the above entitled case, find the defendant Dwayne Keith Davis as follows. Count one, murder with use of a deadly weapon. Guilty of first degree murder with use of a deadly weapon.
4: They deliberated less than 3 hours before convicting Davis, who did not shoot Shakur, but provided the gun after his nephew got in a fight with the rapper's entourage. America's listening to
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3: The Mitch Wright Plumbing, Heating, and Air News Desk. Here's what you need to know.
12: Good morning. We're sitting under a traffic red alert as we had a truck flip in the construction here, shutting down the interstate 40 westbound at the 101 connector. The truck flipped just under the 101 connector ramps there. And so they're detouring traffic off at the 101 connector. Now, this truck was carrying military equipment. There were no reported injuries, but it's going to be a while before they can get this thing upright and the interstate back open. I'm Woody with your total traffic.
13: Here's your forecast from News Channel 3. Continued sunny and hot. Highs nearing 100. Heat index values nearing 110. Needless to say, a heat advisory remains in effect. Upper 70s, clear skies tonight. I'm News Channel 3's Todd Demers.
14: 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It's 80. 603 Memphis Morning News. 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

0: Right Plumbing, Heating, and Air News Desk. Here's Memphis Morning News with five things first thing.
1: Well, number one.
2: Well, of course, this is the way that Wanda Halbert would go out on her final day as the county clerk. The Millington branch was closed in a final, what was probably a couple of middle fingers to Shelby County on her way out the door for losing the election. Well, a lot of customers were surprised yesterday when they were going up there to get in line to get the car tags, but the building was, the office was closed. And the Millington city manager said Halbert reached out around noon to a member of the team to let them know the clerk's office would not be opening, but did not provide a specific reason other than saying she's had several issues she was dealing with. Really? They couldn't have waited until tomorrow when you were, I don't know, not the clerk? So,
3: did she have a going away party she had planned?
2: That's probably where she was.
3: People in the office wanted to attend her go away party?
2: Well, today, Wanda Halbert is not the clerk.
4: Number two.
3: Today, Memphis City Council will take another vote on the data center pause. Also, they're looking at voting on a MATA board. Memphis City Council members will vote today on their one-year moratorium. This will be vote two of three. Moratorium ordinance sponsored by Jerry Green. Oh, yeah, Jerry Green. She's all about let's stop the data centers. We don't want any of that money that's coming in from property taxes. And communities that block these things or essentially don't, you know, aren't good business partners with the companies, some of the richest, wealthiest companies in the world who are more than happy to come to town without your tax pilots, without any of that stuff, pay full price for stuff. Communities that are not good business partners will lose out. The future will show that communities who do that are going to lose out big time. And communities that don't, that are willing, open arms with the business opportunities that lay ahead, they will flourish. So what's it going to be, Memphis?
4: Number three.
2: What are the odds? Wow, what a stroke of luck by law enforcement. A probation officer who was visiting city of Memphis says he came across a hidden cache of thousands of fentanyl pills in his hotel room. This was out this is in Wolf Chase area of town. West Tennessee Drug Task Force says agents were called to a hotel last week by the state of Tennessee probation and parole officer who was in town for some training. He said he found something suspicious in his hotel room after he had moved a chair and saw that a key fell out and a package was hidden in the furniture. The package, it turned out, 6,104 pressed fentanyl pills that were vacuum sealed, wrapped in electrical tape, and hidden. Agents are trying to do some more work to figure out who left them there and what the heck they were doing there in the first place.
3: Somebody better take a look at the maids. I mean, who has daily access to that room? Certainly not a guest who's not checked in every day.
2: Yeah, I'm wondering if it was tucked under a chair, like taped under or something like that. We don't have a full description.
3: Or maintenance, or you think of some, it's got to be a hotel person, doesn't it?
2: It's something crazy. And there's also, I've got a part B to that too, Ditch. 21,000, almost 21,000 ecstasy pills were seized yesterday during an operation by the West Tennessee Drug Task Force. This was a separate incident, but they said over 12 pounds of ecstasy were being transported from Houston, Texas to Memphis. So the drugs are still flowing through here, not at the rate that they were when during the Biden administration, but there's still a lot of stuff that'll kill you that's flowing along our interstate system.
4: Number four.
3: Oh, this crowd, this free 901 crowd, what a bunch of jokers. A handful of small business owners had a press conference yesterday. Whoop-dee-doo. The Memphis Safe Task Force scares them, apparently. We're going to continue not to... They claim that the Memphis Safe Task Force is terrorizing our community. And I just want one member of this Free 901 to explain exactly how they personally and their business is being terrorized by law enforcement. Did they come to your business, bang down the door? Did they come into your restaurant and order food? I mean, how? I'm so sorry that you are so afraid of law enforcement. You're being stupid. It's silly. That's what it is. To say that law enforcement that have removed a criminal element that has truly violently been terrorizing our streets for years is somehow the root of the problem. The very law enforcement who are trying to get those who are at the root of the problem, the criminals, off our streets, and somehow the law enforcement are the ones terrorizing you? Please. What a bunch of jokers.
2: Here we're...
4: Number five.
2: I got to tell you, here we are in Memphis, and it's just insanity sometimes. South of the border, SpaceX AI said it's shut off 11 of its gas turbines at the South Haven facility. This was posted to X. They were, quote, successfully powered down. They'll continue to remove temporary mobile turbines over the next year as the 1.2 gigawatt power plant comes online. And company officials said, our mobile turbines use advanced emission control technology, and current monitoring shows local air quality meets or exceeds the EPA standards. And back earlier in the summer, SpaceX AI reported that they will remove 69 of its temporary turbines. So 11 of them headed out, or rather powered down yesterday, and work has begun to make that transition.
3: Mm-hmm. Five things, first thing on the board. There you go. 901-683-0989, our number. That's also the Rick's Powder Coating text line.
2: Free 901. I would. They would probably have more success if they were more of a group that offered insight on where you could get discounts on meals and coupons for free stuff in the 901. Instead, they've been offering these demands, Ditch. This is what they called for yesterday. The group of people that got together, mostly self-loathing white people.
3: Oh, yeah.
2: They got
3: together,
2: calling for the end of Memphis Police Department patrol or partnerships with ICE. Publicly confirmed city resources will not be used for raids or mass arrests. That's already not happening anyway. These are federal.
3: Idiots.
2: Shelby County Commission should file suit for Governor Lee for illegally deploying the guard.
3: Okay.
2: He has every right to do so.
3: Yes. All right.
2: The county commission should pass a resolution for the dissolution of the task force and agents from Memphis. It would be non-binding and a waste of time. And then Governor Lee should recall all the guard Memphis Safe Task Force agents and urge President Donald Trump to dissolve the task force.
3: Recall the National Guard, the State Highway Patrol, and all agencies related to the task force. What a bunch of idiots. So you're fine with the criminal, with the crime that we have had at the level that we've had. You're fine with that. Apparently that didn't terrorize any of these people. This small group of self-loathing white people, most of them, who wake up every day self-loathing and figure out, well, I have to virtue signal so I feel better about myself, which actually, the actions when they do stuff like this, I think it's kind of an insult to the people that they supposedly are trying to help. It is just so transparent. And what they're asking for, some of it is just downright ignorant. Please read the state constitution. Learn a little bit before you make these blanket requests saying that the Tennessee National Guard, at the direction of the governor, who, by the way, is the one who oversees the Tennessee National Guard, has every right to deploy in situations that he deems necessary. learn the state constitution before you stand in front of a camera and make yourself look like a complete fool.
2: The question has to be asked, you know. You're so concerned about them. Have you taken any in to help them out?
3: That's a great point.
2: I mean, of course, that would be harboring. No. That'd be harboring illegal, you know.
3: Yeah,
2: people. But
3: of course, the answer to that, to your question, is no. I have not taken any of them in. I gave them a free bottle of water, but no, we haven't taken them in. Have Aqua. some of these are restaurant owners. Are you providing them with meals free 901? Are you offering them free food? If they're struggling, whoever it is that you're, you know, claiming to help, I don't even know who that is at this point. They say the task force is terrorizing Memphis.
2: Can we drop the whole tagging everything with 901 also
3: while we're
2: at it?
3: Yeah. None of those people who are leading this charge in this small group have been personally terrorized by law enforcement. And if they have, that's because it's at their own actions. They caused an interaction with law enforcement that was less than pleasant. When you don't follow the law, guess what? You have a less than pleasant interaction usually with law enforcement, because they're probably going to tell you some things you don't want to hear and probably arrest you. But none of this group, this small group of people who say that the Memphis Safe Task Force is terrorizing the streets of Memphis, none of them, did any of them come up with a personal example of how they personally were terrorized, other than they're just a bunch of sissies? Because the thought of seeing somebody in a military uniform scares them? Does it really make you that uneasy?
2: Well, I bet they're terrified at the golf tournament, all that khaki out there, same color as the military. It's khaki pants.
3: It's all so ridiculous, man. Oh, we sent an open letter to the mayor. Ooh. Self-loathing. Good God. The Tennessee National Guard on Friday, they follow the lead of the ex-mayor of Shelby County, Lee Harris. Because remember on Friday, he said, the National Guard's leaving. Actually, what the National Guard was doing was there was administrative stuff going on. And the governor's office, read this at NewsTalk98.9.com on Friday, the governor's office released a statement that completely refuted Lee Harris's assessment that the National Guard was leaving. Lee Harris didn't know what the hell he was talking about. And it's also almost the one-year mark where the National Guard had been deployed. Maybe they were in the process of changing their deployment. New deployment coming in. Maybe that was it.
2: Yeah.
3: Maybe some administrative work, huh?
2: Yeah, 100%.
3: Yeah, Lee Harris didn't know what the hell he's talking about. He's the ex-mayor anyway, so who cares?
2: Yeah.
3: Oxford, yeah. You can have him.
2: Fantastic. Oh, you know, we should all be signing a thank you card to Ole Miss. Like, you know what? He's your problem now. Enjoy. Yeah.
3: Elvis is on the phone. Is that what they call you, Elvis? Well, I guess they don't call him anything until I push the button.
2: Hey, good morning. Memphis Morning News.
3: Talk to us, Elvis.
1: Hey, good morning, gentlemen.
3: Hello, sir.
1: Are these idiots, are they trying to signal saying that, hey, law enforcement's not here, y'all can come mug us, do whatever the hell you want to?
3: Yeah, pretty much. They're fine with it. Like I said, they're fine with the true terrorization of the streets by the criminal element. More so than they are by, you know, the side of law enforcement. It's
1: ludicrous.
3: It's nonsensical, and it's hard for those of us law-abiding citizens to at least it is for me, to understand it, that how somebody would be on the side of a criminal instead of law enforcement. We're talking about business owners in Memphis. We're talking about these people who claim to own and run, you know, I don't know, small shops in Midtown, restaurants, whatever. To side with a criminal instead of law enforcement, I don't understand the mindset of that. But Tim's got it right. They're self-loathing. They have such self-loathing that they wake up and they figure, well, geez, I got to feel good about myself today, so I guess I'm going to find somebody to virtue signal towards, and then it will make me feel better.
1: Right. And what about, I mean, even a tattoo shop, really? I mean, come on.
3: Elvis. Hey, man, you being safe out there? Are you terrorized?
1: No, not me, buddy. I'm out here riding around with all these idiots this morning.
2: Listen, I got to ask you, that wasn't you running out with the UNLV football team Saturday night, was it? Because I know Elvis ran out with UNLV and people were a little upset. That wasn't you, was it?
1: That wasn't me, but I was so upset with Dan Mullins using that, though.
3: Yeah.
2: Yeah.
3: Well, we answered,
1: that
3: though.
1: That was bad.
3: Memphis but Tigers
1: that
3: answered.
1: Sure looked good, though.
3: Yeah, they did, buddy.
1: We looked good.
3: Yes, sir. All right, Elvis, be safe out there.
2: Yep.
3: Maybe this is a time when you get on the Rick Spatter Coding text line or the phone number and, you know, just tell us exactly how you've been terrorized by the Memphis Safe Task Force. John, you're up.
5: Hey, morning. Hey, can you provide a list of who these people are
3: nope.
5: so I know where
3: nope.
5: not to avoid and where not to patronize?
3: Nope. I'm not going to give them any name recognition whatsoever because I don't want their business to be recognized, even in the way that you're asking, John.
5: Well, dang it all.
3: I understand your point, but it's a small group. Most all of them are Midtown. Okay, and unfortunately for the Midtown businesses who don't want to participate in this nonsense, their businesses are suffering from this.
2: Well, and they met at that Italian place that refused service to the National Guard. So to them, they're in the anti-ICE capital of Memphis.
3: Yeah,
2: right there in that restaurant.
5: Okay, I know where that place is. So businesses in that area, I will make sure not to avoid.
3: Pretty much,
5: and all my crews and everybody on my crew to avoid.
3: Yep. I hate that for the businesses who aren't involved in this, who want to take a neutral position or support the task force.
5: Yeah, I mean, I would like to go, tell law enforcement, thank you for your service.
3: Yep.
5: You know, here, you know, have a cup of coffee on me if they're allowed to. That's, you know, whatever. You know, just as a thank you. I'd like to go someplace and feel, you know, extra margin of safety, especially if I'm in that part of town because, you know, I don't go there for that reason.
3: Yeah. How's business? So, you guys getting the work done?
5: Oh, yeah. It's hot. It is hot.
3: Mm-hmm. One more week of it, hopefully, and then no more, Tim?
2: It should be getting better after this week.
3: All right.
5: All right, I'm going to hold you to it.
3: All right,
5: I'm
3: going
5: to hold you to it.
3: Hey, brother, appreciate you, man.
2: It's Dave Brown Day. Hold Dave to it. He didn't get it. Today's Dave Brown Day in Shelby County because today's his 80th birthday. Did you know that there was basically in the wrestling show, there was one fast rule. You could, if Lance was cool with it, you could harass him. But you do not touch Dave Brown ever, because he had his newscast to do during the week. You could mess around with Lance, but you never ever ever put your hands on Dave, or you are fired.
3: Oh, really?
2: Yeah. Get a load of that. I mean, that's pretty insane. But yeah, to John's point, it is I think many of us in the audience, see that these free 901 folks are in their own little world. That they feel like they're changing the world, and that they're doing.
3: Oh yeah,
2: they're doing something. They're doing something good, and they're sticking it to the man. They're standing up to the man when really they're doing the bidding of the man.
3: Mm-hmm.
2: Is what they're doing.
3: Mm-hmm.
2: It's pretty crazy.
3: Yeah, and, you know, they get in their little circle jerk, and there's, like I said, I don't know, a dozen or so, maybe 15 or so. And unfortunately, like I said, the good business the respectable business owners in Midtown that just don't want any part of this nonsense, they're affected. Because when you say, well, geez, Midtown's a place, then if that's the general attitude of Midtown businesses, I'm not going to patronize them. And it sucks because there are probably plenty of businesses in Midtown who don't take a stand one way or another, or who support but just don't want to be front and center and aren't self-loathing, that's for sure.
6: Good morning. We are under traffic red alert as we had a truck flip in the construction up at 40 westbound and the 101 connector. All traffic is detouring off there at the 101 connector exit, and folks are just turning around once you get closer up there towards Thomas. There's a little spot where you can kind of click over and then get back, go southbound and get back onto I-40, or you can just take it all the way up to Thomas if you want to. There, Rhodes and Goodman in the Sherwood Forest area, we got a crash. I'm Wendy with your total traffic.
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3: Kevin, what's on your mind, sir? 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
3: How about that? 6:28 now, Memphis Morning News. I was about to go to Joe, who's on the line, but Joe just dropped. So, Joe, if you want to dial us back up and We can get you on for a minute if you want to talk about this. 901-683-0989. Tommy Rowe standing by in the newsroom. We'll get some more local headlines for you on the air.
2: Yeah, they have demand. Free 901 has some demands.
3: Oh, yeah.
2: They want, and a lot of these is just blowing smoke.
3: Of course.
2: They want a resolution passed by the county commission for the dissolution of the task force. It would be non-binding. So
3: it's all enjoy. It's just a waste of time. A waste of time.
2: And MPD patrol or partnerships with ICE. Mayor, did you not read the strongly worded message from Paul Young that said MPD had nothing to do with the event of the other night? Also, in three words, as we said, don't blame me.
3: Yeah.
2: If you missed that, then go back and read that, or just don't blame Paul Young. They had nothing to do with it.
3: Mayor Paul, don't blame me, Young.
2: Yeah. Publicly affirm city resources will not be used for raids or mass arrests. Okay.
3: These people are just so
2: Memphis. Let's see. Who else? Shelby County Commission should file suit for Governor Bill Lee.
3: Hey, imagine that. Just put yourself in the room when they're all getting together to write these demands. Oh, yeah. Let's tell them that they can't do mass arrests. Yeah, let's do that. Okay, so the next time that there's some sort of big mass crime, like one of the, these big groups of teens that take to the streets that we've seen around the country, when that happens in Memphis and they trash one of these small business owners' business, then police are going to say, well, you told us you didn't want any mass arrests, so we're not coming for them. Yeah. Sorry that they trashed your business.
2: Yeah. You know, I'm looking at this list. They should have added free guacamole, because they'd have a better chance of getting that than anything else on this list. Because, you know, these days you go anywhere and they charge extra for guacamole or for cheese. You know, free cheese would be good as well. Bottom of the hour, it's Fox News Radio Update plus Tommy Rowe, 6:31.
13: Fox News, I'm Therese Crowley. Financial violence. Treasury Secretary Scott Bessent says we're prepared to commit it in the next phase against Iran as President Trump vows to hit them hard for a failed missile attack on U.S. troops in Jordan, with reports that Iran military leaders are starting to flee the country.
18: The administration pointing to sanctions as a broader strategy to squeeze Iran economically. Iran's currency plunged to a record low in August, while annual inflation reached 66% in July.
13: Fox's Alex Hogan. Well, in D.C., Army Secretary Dan Driscoll submitted his resignation, but the White House hasn't accepted it yet. 30 years later, a Las Vegas jury takes less than 3 hours to find Dwayne Davis guilty of orchestrating the drive-by murder of rapper Tupac Shakur. He's facing a sentence of life in prison. 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
19: From the Mitch Wright Plumbing, Heating, and Air News Desk, here's Tommy Rowe Jr. with the headlines you'll be talking about today.
20: Monday was the final day in office for Shelby County Clerk Wanda Halbert, but the day didn't come without some final frustrations. A clerk's office in Millington was closed on Monday to the surprise of many customers waiting in line. Millington City Manager Frankie Dakin said Halbert reached out around noon to the member of the team to let them know the clerk's office would not be opening, but did not provide a specific reason for the closure. She also reminded them that she would no longer be in office beginning on Tuesday. West Tennessee Drug Task Force agent seized more than 12 pounds of ecstasy pills on Monday. Agents operating in Southeast Memphis under the governor's violent crime initiative intercepted more than 21,000 ecstasy pills. The shipment originated in Houston and was destined for Memphis. Director Johnny Carter said further details are being withheld pending an ongoing investigation. Those are some of your headlines, and I'm Tommy Rowe.
6: Good morning. Cleanup continuing here in the construction zone, and I-40 westbound remains shut down here at the 101 connector with drivers detouring off there. This was a truck carrying military equipment that flipped. There were no reported injuries, so it's just a big cleanup situation going on right now. Weaver and West Holmes, we got a crash with injuries. Another injury crash involving an overturned vehicle at Rhodes and Goodman in the Sherwood Forest area. I'm Wendy Hayes with your total traffic.
21: Here's your forecast from News Channel 3. Continued sunny and hot. Highs nearing 100, heat index values nearing 110. Needless to say, a heat advisory remains in effect. Upper 70s, clear skies tonight. I'm News Channel 3's Todd Demers.
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3: 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Tim's going to do a pop quiz clue here in a few minutes, give you a chance, increase your odds of winning the four-pack of tickets to...
2: Not Magic Springs.
3: Magic Springs.
2: Oh, it is Magic Springs, isn't it?
3: Well, they're water park, yeah.
2: Okay.
3: And, you know, with this heat, boy, that feels... That'd probably be pretty good, wouldn't it?
2: Yeah. Yeah, absolutely.
3: No. Big news over at the University of Memphis. I was there yesterday scouting out the site for Thursday night's coaches show.
2: Now, wait a second. I thought it was over at Brookhaven on Thursday.
3: Well, yesterday you were the one who said it was going to be at the stadium.
2: How quickly I forget.
3: So we're going to be at the stadium on Thursday for a special edition of the Coach Charles Huff radio show. They want, you know, give as many people an opportunity as possible just to they want to show off the new digs, man. And, boy, a lot of work to be done, a lot of work being done, that's for sure. But it is unrecognizable. It is essentially a new stadium. There is no question about it. And we will be on level 300. The Accent Jewelers Club for the Coach Charles Huff radio show tomorrow, Thursday night. And It's going to be pretty nice, man, I'm telling you. But there's also, you know, there's a lot of things happening in the University of Memphis. So they've got this Victory Park opened up now. Did you see this? $57 million dorms and apartments over there by the baseball park.
0: Whoa, say what? Really?
3: Hello, Tim Van Horn. You called a baseball game. You are over there by the soccer field. You saw that construction, haven't you?
0: Yes.
3: Yeah, so it's called Victory Park.
0: Okay.
3: $57 million investment, and this will be, and it's open now, and it looks awesome. And athletes stay there. Also, undergraduates, upperclassmen are not the only. It's not held just specifically to a certain group. It's pretty nice, the new residency complex, and that includes apartments, recreational spaces. It looks awesome, man. I'll tell you what, man, a lot going on at the university. This adds 542 beds for on-campus living for the University of Memphis. So you don't have to be a junior or a senior to live in Victory Park, they say. Part of the building is reserved for athletes, others for just any level student, underclassmen, anybody can apply. So it's already at 95% capacity, by the way. but it's pretty impressive. Each dorm room has its own bathroom, which, if you know, those of us who remember those days in college, you know, the hallway bathroom for the entire floor. No, at this place, each one has its own. So it's a mix of private apartments and community courtyards, and it's called Victory Park. And next time you go to a Memphis baseball game or one of the soccer matches over there, South Campus, as it's called, you'll see it. Pretty impressive.
2: Yeah, it looks good. It's tucked away. I mean, you can't necessarily see much of it from Park Avenue, but once you get tucked in back there, you can certainly
3: hopefully
2: see.
3: Hopefully, with nice. That, they will pave that road that goes around back to it.
2: Oh, I know.
3: Right off of Avenue and Getwell?
2: It's, there's... That road is as rough as a Cargaville parking lot. It's pretty bad.
3: And it's small. It was a service road at one point. Now it's going to be, you know, main traffic. But
2: used to be a hospital over there back in the olden times, believe it or not. That's why it was called Getwell Road.
3: The other big news yesterday from the University of Memphis is we now know that the basketball team will face Penn State in their first game at the Battle for Atlantis. They're returning to the Bahamas in what's called the Battle for Atlantis. And November 25th, we will face Penn State. So Mississippi State's also going to be there. Wake Forest, Dayton, I believe, part of that. So, and Memphis will face Penn State their game there.
2: And that's... Wow, and that'll be fun. I mean, Atlantis is that might be a lot of Tiger basketball fans. Other than going to the NCAA tournament, that might be a lot of the Tiger fans' favorite road trip, getting to the Bahamas.
3: The Bahamas. So, 901-683-0989. The number. We'll do the good, the bad, and the ugly again. Tim's pop quiz clue coming up, and today's a big day for economics, because today we'll get some employment numbers, I guess, today.
2: Yep.
3: Some job opening numbers, huh?
2: Yes. Yeah, that's expected. And hopefully Scott Bessent and all the financial wizards of the Trump administration will have some good news for us here. You know, there was some news that we got from the MAHA movement yesterday. President Donald Trump and RFK Jr., they've struck deals with 9 more pharmaceutical companies to cut drug prices, which is a pretty big deal. Alcon, Astellas, there's 7 others that I've never heard of, most of them, and you probably haven't either, but that will help likely bring down some costs for those that are familiar with those brands significantly. I remember going to the Trump RX website, and that's a real thing, and that's real savings for people. And honestly, they still don't tout that enough.
3: Speaking of Scott Bessent and his team, they've now had the portal set up for companies like FedEx that get their refunds back, not their tax refund, their tariff refund, which essentially is a tax. FedEx got $800 million in refund money.
2: Okay.
3: So what do they do with it? Do they pass it back down to people who paid it? Their customers that paid it? And maybe, ultimately, FedEx is the end user of the product is the one who probably ultimately paid it. Maybe not in every case. I mean, not all companies raise their prices to offset it. Some did and passed that increase on to the consumers. But the $800 million is a small portion of the roughly $165 billion that was collected in tariffs. And the Supreme Court said that money it shouldn't have been collected, essentially. The U.S. regulatory operations had set up a portal for companies like FedEx. We know that Walmart got like $2 billion in tariff refunds. It's pretty historic. We've never seen or dealt with anything like this, says a spokesperson for FedEx. So it's all something new that we're learning together as we move through it. I've had other customers not in the news talk about the millions that they've gotten back. So what do you do with it? Now all of a sudden you get a big old fat deposit in your bank account. What do you do with it? That's the big question, huh?
2: Yeah, I would hope if your company has spent a bunch and because of the tariffs, I wonder if they can just put it back into somebody's account.
3: Mary Arno is the vice president of U.S. regulatory U.S. operations at Donovan, says the carriers, like FedEx, have a legal obligation to pursue tariff refunds on behalf of their customers. And then the mechanism is they're supposed to refund the tariff money to the importer on the record. So they're supposed to pass that refund along to their customers.
2: In theory. And in reality,
3: well, it sounds like legally, that's what they're supposed to do. That theory is legal. It's law. So we'll see if that happens. Traffic red alert.
6: Cleanup continuing of this overturned truck that has shut down the interstate in the construction of 40 westbound at the 101 connector. Again, all drivers detouring off there and turning around. So that's why the 101 connector is going to be pretty jammed up. Please be careful if you're in that area. Weaver and West Holmes, we got a crash still going on, as well as one at Rhodes and Goodman. It's involving an overturned vehicle. I'm Whitney with your total traffic.
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2: Oh, goodness. September is here, and you know what that means. We're not far away from just a rapid succession of holidays and events. And we're talking about all the holidays. But hey, let's not forget either. School is back in. That can mean homecoming. That can mean dances for the kids. That can also mean some end of summer get-togethers and some fun. And really, whatever the occasion, maybe it's no occasion at all. Maybe it's just because Victoria Special Things Antique and Estate Jewelry is your go-to when it comes to beautiful, one-of-a-kind pieces of jewelry, whether it's rings, bracelets, necklaces, lavaliers, earrings. Victoria has showcases filled with wonderful jewelry for the ladies, also for the men, and also for the kids, too. That's right. Maybe the kids have a dance coming up, and you're looking for something really nice, and you don't want to bust the bank account. That's okay. Victoria has beautiful jewelry at all different price points. In fact, you walk into the store, she even has a shelf for jewelry priced $1 and up. Well, I'll tell you this, whether it's a dollar or more or whatever price the jewelry is, you're going to get the same amazing service. She's going to help you find just the right gift. She'll even get it boxed and wrapped up for you, because that is how she treats everyone at Special Things. And that's why people keep coming back time after time year after.
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14: Tell me something good.
2: I got some good news this morning. Yes, I do. And get this. This is actually a pretty good news if you are somebody that likes Israel, Middle East, and the Mediterranean. They've actually inked a $3.5 billion deal with Greece for what's called the Achilles Shield. You know, Israel oftentimes goes it alone as they're surrounded by some hostile countries. But there's now a defense agreement that will see Jerusalem build Athens a complete multi-layered air defense network that will expand the two countries' partnership amidst growing security challenges all across the Eastern Mediterranean. But it will be an air defense system that will help right there on the coast. And those two have had friendly relations for years, not always, but for years. And there have been some tensions increased that have now extended into Syria, where Israel and Turkey are competing for influence. So this strategic partnership should be for mutual benefit of two allies of the U.S.
14: Let's get right to the bad news.
3: Bad news if you wake up with a bat in your mouth. That's not good. There's a Virginia doctor who says that she was having a dream. She thought she was having a dream. And in her dream, there was a cute little field mouse. Well, when she woke up, she felt something on her face and in her mouth, and it felt hairy. Dr. Krista Edelman recounted the encounter. Of course, this is what you do anytime you have a dream like this. You go to Instagram to tell everybody about it.
2: Of course.
3: Says that she thought it was the mouse in her dream trying to wiggle its way into her mouth. Turns out it was a bat.
2: Oh,
3: she pulled the bat basically out of her mouth. She screamed. She woke up her husband, who managed to catch the bat with a bucket, net, and a pair of mittens. Edelman washed her mouth out with soap. She later brought the animal to the ER, where a physician said she made the right call because bats have rabies. She was tested. She was fine. But That's not that's creepy. You ever woken up with a bat in your mouth, Tommy Rowe?
13: No, but we got plenty of bats outside in our backyard. We love them.
3: Oh, do you? Yeah, and I think that it is illegal for you to physically remove bats. You have to call a licensed company to do that. I don't think that you're allowed to mess with bats.
2: I don't know. I lean on you for that.
3: Here we go.
15: It can be very ugly.
2: Spring River, a little too much fun, and this guy's in some hot water. Former Hardy, Arkansas police chief has now been convicted of assault and furnishing alcohol to a minor. Scott Rose was found guilty of second-degree sexual assault and knowingly furnishing alcohol to a minor. Rose was ordered to pay $15,000 fine. He's also sentenced to 1 year in the county jail for furnishing alcohol to a minor and ordered to pay another $2,500 fine. March of 2025, a multi-agency investigation was conducted after the Sharp County Sheriff's Office requested assistance concerning allegations of child sexual abuse involving Rose. And Rose was taken into custody last June. He's also going to have to be registered as a sex offender. Awful, awful situation in up around Hardy, Arkansas.
3: There's some other good news that we should share. Central Library, for those of you who are wondering or who haven't been to the library because the escalators don't work, and they've been, I don't know what it is about the escalators in this town, because isn't it 201 Poplar has escalators that don't work, and then they don't make them these type of escalators anymore. Isn't that the deal?
2: Yes, that's exactly it.
3: Well, the escalators at the Benjamin Hooks Library have been out for a long time, too.
2: You know, the ironic...
3: Since 2023.
2: You know, the ironic thing is they could have just read one of the manuals that's in the library on how to fix the escalator, but that didn't happen.
3: Well, I don't know if it's... That's the problem as much as it was they didn't have the parts to install. To get to the second through fourth floors, you had to use the stairs or maybe an elevator.
2: Well, at least they didn't put an escalator in at the $10 million bird watching landing. Otherwise, we'd have another issue. But they spend the city spends money elsewhere. But
3: well, they had to spend $887,000 to replace these escalators at the library. So,
2: oh boy,
3: that was not a cheap one. That's for sure. But the escalators are the job is done apparently. And now you walk in and you just go right up the escalator. It'll carry your big old butt right up to second floor.
2: Well, that's a comfort to know that my big old butt can now move up at a 45-degree angle on the escalator at the Benjamin Hooks Library.
3: Oh, by the way, the next thing to fix at the library is the elevators at a cost of $751,000.
2: Wait, it's cheaper to fix the elevator? I guess more in parts on an escalator.
3: Yeah. All right, Tim's got some news for you he wants to share.
2: Yeah, I got your pop quiz clue. We didn't forget about you. I'm going to give you one of the wrong answers for 720. Don't say it snowed when he said it wouldn't. Don't say it snowed.
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5: Iran keeps causing trouble in the Strait of Hormuz. I'm Dave Anthony, Fox News.
6: Overnight, another tanker coming out of the strait reported being hit by three projectiles as Iran threatens this critical waterway.
5: And as Treasury Secretary Scott Bessent warns the U.S. will inflict financial violence with more sanctions, Fox's Trey Yingst also reports from Tel Aviv.
6: President Trump is considering a series of limited strikes against Iran to address Iranian threats against the Strait of Hormuz. One U.S. official told Axios the idea behind the plan is to reduce the risk of Iranian attacks on oil tankers.
5: Oil prices are up again today, another 2%. And Fox's Aisha Hosni reports President Trump will be focused on that this afternoon.
7: He'll be sitting down here at the White House with oil executives as he looks to drill down on gas prices here at home. And the White House hasn't yet released a list of who exactly is coming, but Reuters is reporting that Exxon is not going to be one of those participants today.
5: Speaking of the price at the pump, gas is up another penny today. AAA's national average, $4.09 starting in September for regular. It was over $4 a gallon every day in August for the first time ever. It's up to more than 1,000 people dead in the flooding catastrophe in China and Nepal as rescuers keep searching for more than 4,000 others still missing since last week. One person still unaccounted for in Arizona after flash flooding swept through the Grand Canyon. Two were killed. Dozens of others barely got out beforehand, including David Gregory, who tells Fox.
8: The park ranger came by first suggesting that we get ready for an evacuation, and then shortly thereafter saying, we're going to do an evacuation, let's go now.
5: Flooding, a big concern in Texas. Tropical Storm Edward will hit today. Fox Weather's Britta Merwin is near Galveston Bay.
9: Conditions are going to deteriorate very quickly for southeast Texas and southwest Louisiana. I mean, we are hours away from these outer rain bands lashing this coastline.
5: They could get 2 to 4 inches of rain per hour. 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
10: 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And the U of M is an extra point away from tying.
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4: The Mitch Wright Plumbing, Heating, and Air News Desk. Here's what you need to know.
12: No change in our traffic red alert as we have the interstate shut down of 40 westbound at the 101 connector. We had a truck carrying military equipment that flipped in the construction zone. They're doing cleanup work with that. All drivers are detoured off to the 101 connector, so be careful just before you get to Thomas. Everybody's kind of turning around, so it is really slowing up traffic in both directions on the 101 connector. Crashes at Weber and Holmes, also roads in Goodman, and southbound on Appling at I-40. I'm Woody with your total traffic.
13: Here's your forecast from News Channel 3. Continued sunny and hot. Highs nearing 100. Heat index values nearing 110. Needless to say, a heat advisory remains in effect. Upper 70s, clear skies tonight. I'm News Channel 3's Todd Demers.
14: 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Welcome to September. September 1st, 7:03. 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

0: 7:04, let's get some of your local headlines with Tommy Rowe before we get into the hour. Tim's pop quiz coming up. Also, we're going to talk with Tennessee State Attorney General Jonathan Scarmetti a little later. But boy, Tommy, the Wanda was going to make one last one last impression on her way out yesterday, huh?
1: I don't think she left any impression. Is the whole point? The Shelby County, or the Monday was the final day in office for Shelby County Clerk Wanda Halbert, but you know, that didn't come without some frustrations, as the clerk's office in Millington was closed on Monday to the surprise of many customers waiting in line. Millington City Manager Frankie Dakin said Halbert had reached out about noon to a member of the team to let him know that the clerk's office would not be opening, but she did not provide a specific reason for the closure. But she also reminded them that she would no longer be clerk beginning today on Tuesday.
0: So basically, I'm closing the office. I'm not telling you why. And by the way, my email won't work starting tomorrow, so don't come to me. What a mess. What a mess.
1: Yeah, just a great way for her to go out, go out of office.
0: Yeah.
2: It was so on brand. And the fact that she waited till noon to call. Yeah, it's just the best. Oh, by the way,
1: 4 hours.
2: Yeah. Oh, by the way, I'm not coming in today. Yeah, no kidding, Sherlock. Thanks.
1: It's only lunchtime.
2: Yeah. Wow, that is But that is so on brand for her. Of course, there is a wave of new officials that got sworn in yesterday, and it's their problem now. That's for sure. Hey, yesterday, well, in the last week or so, a lot of illegal drugs seized in Shelby County.
1: Yeah, it started last week, actually. A probation officer was visiting Memphis and he stumbled upon a hidden cache of thousands of fentanyl pills in his hotel room in Wolf Chase. The West Tennessee Drug Task Force says agents were called to the hotel last Thursday by a state of Tennessee probation and parole officer who was in town for training. He said he found something suspicious in his hotel room after he moved a chair and noticed that a key fell out and a package was found hidden inside the furniture. The package turned out to contain over 6,000 pressed fentanyl pills that were vacuum sealed, wrapped in electrical tape, and hidden. Agents are now conducting a forensic analysis on the package, but nobody has been charged just as of yet.
0: Were the SpaceX turbines that were shut down, were they really that controversial?
1: Apparently so. They've shut down 11 turbines at its South Haven facility, and they have a plan to remove all 69 turbines from the site. They're located at Stanton Road, South Haven. They plan to remove all 69 turbines and replace them with 1.2 gigawatt power plant that will include 41 turbines. Removal of the turbines is set to begin as early as next month and expected to be completed by July of 2027.
0: All right. It's
2: busy, busy, busy down there. No question about that. And then also, one principal's back on the job.
1: Yeah, this was a little controversy over the Holy Rosary Catholic School after Darren Mullis, who was the principal there, he was fired in late August, August 21st, and his firing sparked a wide range of protests from parents there who were not notified. But since then, he has now been rehired as the principal after all of the backlash and protest. But the school has not officially revealed why he was terminated in the first place.
2: But he's back on the job. And I do remember some parents had gotten out and We're speaking on his behalf, so apparently whatever disagreement, I guess they were able to come to a meeting of the minds where they could make the working relationship tenable. So I suspect if that's what the parents want, then that's a good thing.
0: Yep, sounds like it. All right, Tommy Rowe, thank you for the update here this morning. Look out, Memphis City Council today is going to vote on the second of three votes on their moratorium on data centers, which is essentially their, you know, their signal to the world, we don't want your business here. And I think President Trump was right the other day when he said that, you know, communities who don't do business with these companies that want to operate data centers in their you're gonna lose. You're gonna lose. So just understand that when you're Memphis City Council, if they vote again today, yes, to put this moratorium in place, that they are signaling to the world and these companies that some of the wealthiest companies in the world who are willing to pay your full tax price, not coming with the handout asking for some sort of a tax pilot program, they'll pay the full price, that they don't want to do business in Memphis.
2: Yeah, and Trump, the message he put out yesterday, I'll read this to you, quote, "The only reason that communities throughout the USA should not want data centers is that they want to end up being backwards and poor.
0: Yep.
2: If they want to be successful and rich with far lower taxes and jobs all over the place, let data reign. The good news is there are plenty of other places that want them. If we kill the golden goose, you will only have yourselves to blame. China could not be happier with this anti-data center movement. Actually, they can't believe it is happening. President DJT."
0: Yeah, so there you go, Jerry Green. You want to put a moratorium on data centers in Memphis. You're signaling to the rest of the world and to companies that have the money to come to Memphis and do business, you don't want them here. You don't want their business. You're fine with, I guess, status quo. And as Trump says, we're going to lose. We're going to lose. And you're going to see communities like South Haven, West Memphis flourish. And years from now, you're going to say, well, geez, why don't we get some of that? Look at all the expansion that's happening. Look at all the growth that's happening. Look at the wealth that's happening in that community. But you had your chance, but just mark it. Jerry Green and the rest who want a moratorium on these data centers in Memphis, you're basically telling the world, we don't want to do business in Memphis, Tennessee.
2: There may be some unfulfilled land out at Blue Oval SpaceX AI City someday that may have some buildings out there. I think they got some land out there. There are municipalities that will welcome them.
0: And, that is for sure. And enjoy the benefits of them, just as so many have. And Memphis, you know, Memphis has so far with, did city council have any problems taking all that money from Elon Musk the first time? No. And I guess that's enough. That's enough for city council. They don't want any more. They don't want any more of that dirty Elon money, I guess.
2: Well, here's the question, too. Will this moratorium include the $62 million that St. Jude Children's Research Hospital is going to invest to expand their data center to double its power capacity over the next 2 years? Will that be included in the moratorium? Yep. Are you stopping the Children's Research Hospital from doing their thing? Or do you need a year to research it?
0: No, they don't. But they want to signal to the rest on the left that, yeah, we're on board with this. Even if it doesn't make any logical sense, we're on board with it because that's what we're told to do on the left. We just take our marching orders and follow along. So many communities don't understand data centers. What is there not to understand? They've been around forever. Data centers have been in existence forever. We're just now seeing a big push to build them because of the push to beat China, of course, in this AI race. That's one thing, but that's the future. So you're either part of the future or you will be stuck in the past. And Memphis seems to be just fine with that. The city council seems to be just fine with that. On the flock camera stuff, Governor Ron DeSantis has ordered that all flock cameras be shut down in the state of Florida. How about that?
2: Yeah, this is an incredible story. I think he's given them 30 days for the state highway system to shut them down.
0: Now, is this for state-owned flock cameras? So if you're one of those retirement communities and HOAs that has purchased a system to monitor your neighborhood, does that include that too?
2: I believe this is for the government-run ones. Yeah, because I think this is really in response. This is in order to the respective sheriff's departments to end those programs across the state. So that, and that would include also highways, which would mean, you know, like, I guess
0: I-10, I-75.
2: I-4, yeah, all those. Yes. Yes. Yeah, it, you know what? I get it. I see the stories.
0: Ron No Flock DeSantis.
2: Yeah, he, in fact, get the flock out of here.
0: Yeah.
2: Probably the saying that he would say and be able to get a chuckle or two out of it. But here we go again. Let's think about Ron DeSantis. I know that 2028 is likely going to be Rubio, or it's going to be J.D. Vance. I get that. But let's think about this again. When things were running crazy, running rampant in 2020 with COVID, who was the first governor when it came to government intrusion to push back?
0: Governor Hochul.
2: Close. Ron DeSantis.
0: Oh, okay.
2: Same coast, East Coast. Here we are, 2026. We got government intrusion with flock cameras. They're everywhere. In fact, there may be flock cameras watching the flock cameras. I don't know. But who's the first governor to stand up and say, hell no, we're going to shut this down, that this is there's more bad to this than there is good. And once again, it's Ron DeSantis. I know he shot his shot and tried to take a chance at running for president, and maybe that's not something he will ever get to do. But we better not forget how great this man has been in office and what his actions in that one state have done to embolden others across the country. I think this is another great move by Governor DeSantis.
0: Governor DeSantis is all about less government, less intrusion in your life by government, less taxes. They're still trying to figure out a way to eliminate property taxes there in Florida, aren't they?
2: They are working on that. They are working on that. But this is a good one. I mean, I get that people have been recovered and lives may have been saved with flock cameras, but time and again, that's been the whole spiel on anything that closes down our sense of privacy has been, it's all been in the name of safety or in security. And, you know, once the Patriot Act got enacted, it just, I mean, they've gone totally off the rails on knowing everything about everybody. And I know it's not literal, but think about 9/11 and then after 9/11 and how, you know, think about the number of places you can go now and feel like nobody's staring at you or watching you from a camera.
0: Nowhere.
2: Yeah.
0: My home.
2: I mean, it's over. I mean,
0: the
2: it's
0: kitchen.
2: Done. Yeah. Yeah. I mean, it is. You know, I live out in the Carville area, and there's cameras like every freaking where. I mean,
0: the suburbs actually, you know, they jumped on the flock camera stuff, especially surrounding Memphis, because the suburbs are like, we got to protect our citizens from the crime that's fleeing Memphis, trying to get away from law enforcement, so that when somebody comes into town, you know, we're looking, our flock cameras can.
2: I mean, this goes, the data is already showing what we talk about here to be so true. A system is only as good and is only as safe for everybody as the worst person using it. And we're seeing time and again the abuses of the system for personal use, to track somebody that has not committed a crime. I mean, flock cameras are getting us into a position where we can almost start arresting people for pre-crimes. I mean, it's getting, I know that sounds ridiculous, but I mean, don't you feel like you're guilty until proven innocent when you walk through the airport? I mean, I almost feel guilty until proven innocent, you know, just driving down the roadway, minding my business.
0: Mm-hmm.
2: But perhaps there are others that feel like the safety aspect of people getting recovered far outweighs the intrusion. You know, I'm not doing anything wrong. 901-683-0989. Flock cameras are being deactivated over the next 30 days on Florida highways, thanks to Governor Ron DeSantis. Should Governor Bill Lee also send out that same message? 901-683-0989.
0: If you're not doing anything wrong, what are you worried about, Tim?
2: I've heard that many, many times before. And that seems like here, that's also code for here. Chip away at some more of my freedom.
0: That's right. More of your liberty and freedom taken away in the name of safety. Well, but we can find people so much quicker. And, you know, when there's a amber alert or when there's a silver alert or, you know, something of that nature, it aids us in finding those and recovering people so much quicker. Or stolen cars can be found immediately versus doing good old-fashioned police work, and yeah, maybe it'll take a week or two to find it. But these days, with these punk asses who are stealing cars, they're really just stealing them for a joyride, and then they just leave it.
2: Yeah. You can want people to be recovered quickly and also to keep your privacy, but with a Flock camera, you can't have both.
0: That's it. And Flock cameras are, you know, it's the brand name. They LPRs is what they are, but they can do so much more than just read license plates. So don't give me that. Well, it just reads the license plate. No, they have the ability. The technology is there to identify so many other aspects. It's not just a license plate reader. And you also think about the surveillance that the entire city of Memphis is under to begin with. I mean, all the blue flashing lights on poles around town. I mean, it's everywhere. You cannot get away from it, even if, and you're not doing anything wrong. I understand that. So, you know, you're not worried about it.
2: Think about this too, Ditch. What if new County Mayor Mikhail Lowry takes a page from Lee Harris's book and decides he wants to lock everybody down again? We have another COVID mess where he decides everything's going to get shut down. Guess what's going to help enforce that lockdown? Flock cameras.
0: Yep.
2: And we're basically imprisoning ourselves in the name of safety.
0: Well, think about it this way. In the past, Alyssa Haushalter, who was the head nurse at the health department at the time, she's going around telling restaurants, here's a notepad, put it on your counter at your host's desk. And when people come in, they have to put their name down on it so we can contact trace people. Hell no. Didn't you say, Tim, there's a lot of Bugs Bunnies going around town?
2: A lot of Bugs Bunny, Fred Flintstone, maybe George Jetson,
0: yeah.
2: Wile E. Coyote, Tom Prestigiacomo. There's a lot of different crazy names on there, man.
0: Hey, Gerald, go. You're up.
3: Yes, sir. On this data suit, I'm sorry to backtrack a little bit.
0: No, that's fine.
3: Has anybody on the city council actually gone up to that wealthiest county in the United States? It's not, the data center was not built in a poor area or nothing like that. I'm sure it didn't take overnight to build it, and there was some noise involved and everything else. And here they are, just in a few years, a little bit of sacrifice, the wealthiest county and the whole daggum United States of America. Can they not charter planes and carry the city council up there like international paper did and see the pros and cons and everything?
0: Here's the deal, Gerald. I like your idea, but I, first of all, would not pay for a charter flight. I would tell them, here's $100, as Tim would say, go to petty cash, get yourself a little gas money, drive your ass to Virginia.
2: What's that bus company that parks in Parkway Village, the Go Bus or something, for like a dollar you can take the bus?
0: Yeah, and go to Virginia to, what's the county?
2: Loudoun County.
0: And see how it's done. You don't need a year to study it. This weekend, here's a gas card, drive your butt to Loudoun County, set up a meeting or two with your counterparts there and find out how it gets done. Good call. Good call. Pop quiz. is next.
4: Well, nothing right? like celebrating 901 day with a crash and the shutdown of the interstate up here in the construction. That 40 westbound remains delayed and detoured off here at the 101 connector. Drivers are turning around at the 101 connector, going exiting there and then turning around. So both sides of that is packed. Lamar and East Parkway a crash. Weaver and West Holmes still working. So is Appling and I-40. I'm Woody with your total traffic.
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8: Oh, this is so exciting.
9: It's time for Tim's Pop Quiz.
2: 901 day, blah, blah, blah. You know what it really is?
0: Reimagine.
2: It's Dave Brown Day across Shelby County, thanks to now former County Commissioner Mick Wright. Yes, today is Dave Brown's 80th birthday. So our pop quiz is about none other than one of the greatest weathermen to ever live, and that is Dave Brown. Turns 80 today. What I want to know is, why was weatherman Dave Brown punched by a viewer on TV during a Channel 13 newscast in 1975? Was it because it snowed when he said that it wouldn't? Was it because a farmer from Arkansas was angry when Dave predicted 3 days of rain and it didn't rain a drop? Was a viewer mad it rained on his daughter's wedding? Or D, it never happened? 901-683-0989. Why was Dave Brown punched on live TV on Channel 13 in 1975? Remember, he was a weatherman on Channel 13 before he went to Channel 5 in 1977.
0: Start with John. Go ahead, John. Jonathan.
10: Hey, it's that farmer from Arkansas.
2: The farmer from Arkansas.
0: He was mad because he said it was going to rain and it never did.
2: The farmer from Arkansas. The story is that he was upset because he had planted for the season and needed the rain. And he chose a window because David said it was going to rain for those 3 days and that it wouldn't Absolutely. Rain at all. And, you know, people saw Dave get punched on live TV, but that was not the reason why. I'm sorry. That is incorrect.
0: All right.
2: Why was weatherman Dave Brown punched on live TV by a viewer during a Channel 13 newscast in 1975? Let's go back to the phone lines.
0: All right, Rhonda, go ahead. Rhonda.
11: Hey, it didn't happen.
2: It didn't happen. You're calling BS on the whole thing?
11: Whole thing, BS.
2: You're absolutely right. It never happened.
0: Oh, is that right?
2: It never, ever happened. People will swear up and down that they saw it on TV. It did not happen. Here is what actually happened. In 1975, there was an intruder from out of state that was mentally disturbed. Had come in the building, gotten past the reception, got into the newsroom on the second floor, which back then there were no cameras on the second floor because everything was wired. There was no wireless cameras. Dave Brown, Ed Craig, and other staff members actually corralled the guy until police came. News from the AP Wire got out that a disturbed man from out of town got into the building and began swinging at employees in the building. People took that story, which appeared in the newspaper, and will swear up and down they saw Dave Brown get punched on TV. He never got punched on TV.
0: And was it? It was never on TV, any of it? Like the guy running in front of cameras?
2: No, it was not. But people will swear up and down. They tell me to this day they saw it. And I've heard other stories that it was because of that. It was because of a jilt.
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2: Yeah, Memphis Morning News. Johnny J. Powers joins us in about 20 minutes. Canada and the U.S. sparring over a lake. Also, Tennessee Attorney General Jonathan Scrimeti at the top of the hour. Here's Tommy Rowan, also Fox News Radio, 731.
21: Fox News, I'm Gianna Gelosi. President Trump reportedly considering limited strikes to stop Iran from targeting ships in the Strait of Hormuz.
22: One U.S. official told Axios the idea behind the plan is to reduce the risk of Iranian attacks on oil tankers, U.S. Navy ships, and Air Force aircraft to mow the lawn. Overnight, another tanker coming out of the strait reported being hit by three projectiles.
21: It's Fox's Trey Yinks. With oil shipping tied in the strait, President Trump is set to meet with oil refiners as he works to boost America's energy independence and bring down costs.
23: And the White House hasn't yet released a list of who exactly is coming, but Reuters is reporting that Exxon is not going to be one of those participants today. Meanwhile, the president says he is tapping into Venezuelan oil as the country grants 100-year concessions.
21: It's Fox's Aisha Hosni. 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
24: The Mitch Wright Plumbing, Heating, and Air News Desk. Here's Tommy Rowe Jr. with the headlines you'll be talking about today.
1: The Memphis Police Department is investigating after a juvenile was struck by a car outside of a local high school. Around 8 a.m. on Monday, officers responded to a crash involving a pedestrian at Whitehaven High School on Elvis Presley Boulevard. One male juvenile was transported to the hospital in non-critical condition. Officers have one man detained at this time. Memphis area hiker Dale Graybeard Sanders officially became the oldest person to complete the Appalachian Trail yesterday at the age of 91 years old. He began his trek on September the 6th, 2025, and finished yesterday atop Mount Katahdin in Maine. He also holds the record for being the oldest person to paddle the entire length of the Mississippi River, which he did at the age of 87. Those are some of your headlines, and I'm Tommy Rowe.
4: Good morning. Wreckers are still trying to get this truck cleaned up and out of the way here on 40 westbound. The interstate remains closed with driver's detour off here at the 101 connector. So that is backed up as folks are turning around there and then getting back on to 40. A crash at Appling and I-40, and it looks like it's on the southbound side through here. And then in Collierville, we had a hit-and-run crash on Shelby Drive just west of Sycamore Road. I'm Wendy with your total traffic.
25: Here's your forecast from News Channel 3. Continued sunny and hot. Highs nearing 100. Heat index values nearing 110. Needless to say, a heat advisory remains in effect. Upper 70s, clear skies tonight. I'm News Channel 3's Todd Demers.
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1: The first win under the new-look Memphis Tigers under head coach Charles Huff, 27-21 on the road. 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
3: "Really, really, really proud of how the kids fought today. We got a long way to go. UNLV's a heck of a team. Hats off to them. They stressed us in a lot of different ways. 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It's who we're becoming. We've got a long way to go. A lot of things are correct. We can't play like this and win too many more games. We got a chance to be 1-0 this week, a chance to get ready for next week."
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7: Memphis Morning News, 7:38. Ditch and Tim with you on a Tuesday. High temperatures back into the mid and upper 90s. Better remind you now that we all have your attention. You're a captive audience with us. I need to let you know right now, Thursday, the Charles Huff Radio Coaches Show will be in a different location. It's going to be in the West Tower at Simmons Bank Liberty Stadium Thursday night. Of course, it's at 7 o'clock. And come on up and visit and see the Coaches Show. It's always a fun time when the coaches have an opportunity to tell you about the team. You know, this year it's on Thursdays because Charles Huff said, hey, listen, I want to look ahead to the next game. We'll talk a little bit about the previous game, but I want to look forward. And he has a great reason to. The team has some momentum. There is a huge game Saturday, 6 o'clock, Simmons Bank Liberty Stadium. Tigers host Arkansas State. It's a regional rivalry game. It's also a big game to continue momentum. The Tigers really need this game. They need to go 2-0 heading up to Boise State for yet another group of six potential playoff decider. This early in the season, that's right, before we even get to mid-September, a lot of that landscape could already be determined, and the Tigers did themselves a big favor with that win against UNLV. But we'll have kickoff at 6 o'clock Saturday. Pregame starts at 2, but Thursday night, come to the third level and see Simmons Bank Liberty Stadium before everybody else with the Coaches Show.
8: All right. So there you go. And when you get there, there'll be signs on where to go. It's level 300. It's called the Accent Jewelers Club Lounge. Seats almost 400. So hopefully we'll fill that place up on Thursday. Coming up, we're going to talk with Jonathan Scrimeti, the Attorney General for the state of Tennessee. I want to go over a few things with him with regards to, I mean, let's just talk with the top attorney for the state of Tennessee. And this really small self-loathing unimpactful group of people who are calling for the task force to be removed by Governor Bill Lee, the National Guard, the Highway Patrol, and all state agencies with the task force. We ask that they fully recall them because the governor had no legal authority to put the Tennessee National Guard in Memphis under these conditions. So let's find out from actually somebody who knows the law, because none of these people do. They claim they're business owners. They all gathered at that little pizza joint in Midtown to, pat each other on the back and say, oh, we're doing something. They say that, you know, the Memphis Safe Task Force has terrorized the streets of Memphis. I actually think that what's really terrorized the streets are the criminals. That, to me, is real terror. I actually was held at gunpoint the last few years on the streets of Memphis. That, to me, was terror. When I see law enforcement, when I see a National Guard member, I'm not terrified. But these self-loathing, most of them white midtowners, seem to think that they're doing something for the community by writing a strongly worded letter to Mayor Paul Young.
7: Hey, Ditch, your words when it comes to crime carries a little more weight with me than the average person because you've had to walk that walk regarding crime. You mentioned that that fear is not stoked in you when you see National Guard. When you do see them, what emotion is, if any, do you have?
8: Well, my first instinct is to say thank you for your service. Appreciate you. Welcome to Memphis. hopefully you stay. Hopefully you're you know, you feel like what you're doing is a righteous mission, and it is. And you should stay. We want you here. Never remember this. This is regardless of what that ex-mayor of Shelby County once said. What's his name? I forgot because I hardly ever saw him in public when he was the mayor.
7: Oh, Lockdown Lee Harris?
8: Oh, yeah. Lockdown Lee Harris. Yeah, he's your problem now, Oxford. But Lockdown Lee Harris, you know, he led the charge of, well, they make me uneasy, the National Guard, as part of the Memphis Safe Task Force. If you're, again, we go back to this, Tim, that law-abiding citizens actually want safe streets so that when we are abiding the law on the streets, that we're not accosted and terrorized by criminals. And the only true proven way to stop the terrorization of our streets is to get the criminals off the streets. It's not the task force that's causing the terror. It is the criminals that are causing the terror. So this little virtue signaling, self-loathing group of very small group, by the way, they do not represent a majority of Shelby County or Memphis. As I started to say, the ex-mayor Lee Harris didn't represent us either when he went crying to the state to get the task force removed from Memphis.
7: It's like spilling milk on the floor and then blaming the mob for your troubles. It's so stupid.
8: It is so illogical. It's driven in their ridiculous emotions, whatever those are. Find a couch and somebody to talk to. Stop virtue signaling your personal problems on other people and our community by saying, we want the task force removed. They're terrorizing our streets. The crime, the criminals are the problem in Memphis. It's not law enforcement. So when we hear from Jonathan Scrimeti coming up a little bit after 8, I'm going to ask him, just flat out, the governor legally have the right to place the National Guard? There was an article over the weekend, I think, by one of the local media hack outlets that said they called, I think it was the Daily Mail, and I'm not be surprised, that they, you know, the governor's militia will be, now this was, of course, on the heels of ex-mayor of Shelby County, Lockdown Lee Harris. You know, his statement on Friday that, the National Guard's leaving. When he did that and the media ran with it, was that his way of patting himself on the back to say, yeah, I finally got the National Guard out of Memphis? And actually, that's not the case. Governor Lee's office refuted that. There's no fact. That was not based in fact. That was, again, probably Lee Harris's just not paying attention, I guess. I don't know. Hey, at some point, I'm sure that they will be redeployed somewhere else at some point. And maybe that some point is sooner than later. I hope not. But we'll ask Jonathan Scrimeti, you know, is Governor Lee's militia legally here, as one news outlet called it? Governor Lee's militia.
7: His posse.
8: Yeah, that was the spirit in which they tried to frame that. So, this free 901 crowd, they once again proved. I'll say it again, Tim. I said it earlier, I know, but it's really a shame for businesses in Midtown. There's a lot of Midtown businesses who don't take up that same opinion, but yet because you have this little group so vocal that it's painting other businesses in Midtown in a way that is hurting their business. Because the general attitude is, well, fine then. If they don't want law enforcement in Midtown, talking about this free 901 group, they say that Memphis, but most of these businesses, I think, are Midtown. I know that that's where they had their little meeting at the pizza place. So there's good businesses that don't subscribe to their nonsense, but they're being hurt as well because people say, well, geez, I don't want to go to Midtown. That if they don't want law enforcement there, I don't want to support a business that doesn't want law enforcement.
7: Yeah, it was a very small number, though. I take heart in that.
8: Yeah,
7: I take heart in that.
8: But again, unfortunately, that small number is so vocal and getting so much attention that the rest of the businesses in Midtown, apparently, maybe they do subscribe to it and they speak for them. Maybe they don't. But they have to, those businesses that don't subscribe to that, who actually may just be in Midtown, their business may suffer because of these fools terrorizing the street. Terror is when these young men run around with guns and run the streets the way they've run for so many years in Memphis. That's true terror.
7: Yeah, it's a shame that it's like this, and you look at their behavior and you see how the kids are behaving in the city. We have a multi-generational problem, and this is not helping. And I'll tell you too. Having social workers instead of police is not the answer. Having flock cameras instead of live police bodies is not the answer. I mean, the answer is as plain as day, but I don't know if that's even, it doesn't feel like that current leadership in the city or the county has the political will to get it done. The swearing in is just the beginning of more of the same is really what it's going to be. And for the few Republicans that actually eked out a victory, they're going to have to do massive bridge building just to get a few things done here and there.
8: This free 901 crowd they have a list of grievances. This is comical. This is entertaining, really, is what it is, because it's not based on any logic. But one of their grievances, they want Shelby County Board of Commissioners to sue Bill Lee over the National Guard deployment. Had that already happened? Didn't the ex-mayor Lockdown Lee Harris already tried that maneuver?
7: Yes, but I guess that's irrelevant. Let's do it again. Also, bring back the McRib. We'll come back to that next hour on Memphis Morning News, because joining us on the program now is our friend Tanya J. Powers from New York Fox News Radio. Hey, Tanya.
9: Happy 901 day, people.
7: Yep. It's a big day here in Memphis. It's also Dave Brown's birthday. He turns 80 today.
9: What? Oh, happy birthday to Dave Brown.
7: Yeah.
9: What an icon. Love him.
8: The legend, Dave Brown.
7: He is. And today he gives us sunny skies and a high in the mid-90s.
8: Tim told us earlier that he actually did not get punched on TV. That's just folklore.
7: Dave Brown, not me.
8: Tim may have gotten punched on TV. I didn't.
9: If there's any wrestling lore to be had involving Memphis, Tim is the one I would defer to, absolutely. Fun fact, I watched the 2018 solar eclipse in a random Walmart parking lot in Kentucky accidentally with Dave Brown. That is my claim to fame.
8: Really?
9: Yep.
8: Tanya's a name drop.
9: Yep.
8: That's her Dave Brown name drop moment.
7: Well, Dave Brown.
9: That is my Dave Brown moment, yes.
7: Dave Brown likes to go up to Kentucky. I think there's a Corvette museum. He loves Corvettes, so it makes sense that he would be up there. What a blast to celebrate that with him. And there is no other name really when it comes to weather like Dave Brown. However, I guess there is another name to Lake Ontario now.
9: I see what you did there, and I applaud it.
7: Thank you.
9: So, yes, there is another name. Apparently, last week we learned that President Trump decided that Lake Ontario should be Lake America. It is the latest, thing in the whole kerfuffle among the tariff situation between the U.S. and Canada. Google, over the last few days, has put this actually on their maps now. They say that people who use maps in the U.S. are going to see Lake America. Those in Canada will continue to see Lake Ontario. If you're using it anywhere but those two, you'll see both. They said in a blog post that the decision was based on their practice of using names assigned by the U.S. Geographic Names Information System. I'm not sure if Apple has done this yet. I've not seen anything saying that they changed it to Lake America as well. The Interior Secretary, Doug Burgum, said yesterday on Fox that that Trump had reached out directly to Apple, who, by the way, has a new boss starting like today.
8: Yeah, maybe yeah. That'll
9: so
8: be
9: that
8: his
9: could
8: first
9: be an interesting
8: move.
9: First test for him. Yeah. And the other thing that I was going to throw out there is that while a lot of people are not real happy about the Google, Google saying, okay, we're going to change it, they've ditched Google Maps, many folks have, and have gone with MapQuest, which, yes, still is a thing, which, remember, started in 1996 as, like, the original, like, internet mapping site. You had to, like, print out MapQuest directions.
8: MapQuest okay. replaced the Thomas Guide. Isn't that what it was? It Thomas Guide?
7: Jeeves.
9: Huh? The little wire-bound
8: yeah,
9: map
8: the,
9: thing.
8: Yeah, the book, yeah.
9: Yes.
8: Yeah.
9: I think I still have one of Memphis somewhere left over. It's a relic. But, yes, MapQuest now says, okay, we're not changing it. So everybody who wanted to ditch Google has gone with MapQuest, apparently, because it is now the number one free app in Apple's app store. and it's like 50 times the amount of downloads it would normally get. They've even gone so far as to say, not only are we not going to change it, they now have a little tool where you can put whatever you want to in it. You can name it whatever you'd like on MapQuest. So it's kind of, they've really taken the extra step in allowing their users to actually name Lake Ontario whatever they would like to now.
8: That's funny. Name it whatever you want. Maybe that's the trend, Tanya. They'll start doing map emojis. You can design your own maps. It probably already exists. I just, I'm a little slow.
9: Yeah, I did not have DIY map making on my 2026 bingo card at all, but yeah. This is apparently where we are. And on a little more serious note, the Seneca Nation folks in upstate New York here say that the move to rename this violates a treaty from like the 1790s that was signed by President George Washington and shows blatant disrespect for the indigenous people who gave Lake Ontario its name in the first place. Mm-hmm. So there are, some groups other than just people who don't like that Trump did this, there are some groups who have a little, I guess, more of a claim to the naming of this that are not happy with it either.
7: Yeah, I could see. I mean, not only that, and then that's a great add to the story, Tanya. But I was thinking even the logistic terms of signage. Somewhere somebody's printing T-shirts and making a killing on these, I'm sure. But directional signs. Do you have to change any of this? I don't know if there's any schools near the lake that's like Lake Ontario High School or something like that. it does up in the apple cart just a little bit. But there is only one Tanya J. Powers, and she goes by no other name.
8: All right, Tanya, gotta go. Thank you.
9: Absolutely. Mm-hmm.
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1: Putting AAA's national average for regular at $4.09 to start a new month after topping $4 a gallon every day in August for the first time ever. Something President Trump will focus on at an afternoon meeting.
2: Everyone from small, mid-sized to large refiners today here at the White House. And the Interior Secretary, Doug Burgum, is telling us they're going to talk about red tape regulations on specific states like California and getting back to a policy where they're actually supporting these refiners into producing more gas to bring gas prices down.
1: Fox's Aisha Hosni also reports the U.S. keeps hitting Iran hard economically with sanctions and maybe militarily.
2: The president yesterday did say that if there were any future strikes on Iran, they would be limited. However, he did say that the U.S. might still smack them.
1: There is some friction in the military. Army Secretary Dan Driscoll has resigned after months of reported clashes with War Secretary Pete Hegseth. It is back to work this hour for jurors at Lindsey Clancy's murder trial, about to deliberate a fourth day, her insanity defense.
3: The jury will decide if Lindsey Clancy knew what she was doing and if she could have stopped it when she strangled her three young children in January of 2023.
1: Fox's Nate Foy outside the courthouse in Plymouth, Massachusetts. If convicted, she could get life in prison. But in Utah, Tyler Robinson could face the death penalty in Charlie Kirk's assassination. And as Fox's Matt Finn reports from Provo, there's a key hearing 3 hours from now.
4: Tyler Robinson has yet to even enter a plea. So today, Judge Tony Graff is expected to rule on whether there's enough probable cause in this case to take it to trial. Now, both the defense and the prosecution have submitted lengthy written arguments for and against a murder trial.
1: In Las Vegas, Dwayne Davis convicted of murder in the shooting death of Tupac Shakur, the rapper, nearly 30 years ago. America's listening to Fox News.
5: The Mitch Wright Plumbing, Heating, and Air News Desk. Here's what you need to know.
6: No change with their interstate closure. Everything remains shut down here. 40 westbound with all drivers detoured off here at the 101 connector and Watkins. You're going to take Watkins down to Chelsea and then take Chelsea to the interstate. We've got a crash at Willow, just west of Perkins, Houston Levee, and Walnut Grove, and on Appling, just north of I-40. I'm Woody with your total traffic.
7: Here's your forecast from News Channel 3. Continued sunny and hot. Highs nearing 100. Heat index values nearing 110. Needless to say, a heat advisory remains in effect. Upper 70s, clear skies tonight. I'm News Channel 3's Todd Demers.
8: 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We've got 80 outside now. 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
8: Just like that, we're back talking about the issues coming up. We're going to have a conversation with Attorney General from the state of Tennessee, Jonathan Scarmetti, in just a couple of minutes. Let's get to a few local headlines. First of all, ecstasy pills that were discovered yesterday. This is part of a operation conducted by the West Tennessee Drug Task Force. Hey, Tommy?
12: Yeah, the West Tennessee Drug Task Force seized more than 12 pounds of ecstasy pills yesterday. It was called the Violent Crime Initiative Fund Grant. It intercepted more than 21,000 ecstasy pills. The shipment originated from Houston, Texas, and was designated for here in Memphis. No further details have been released as the investigation is ongoing.
13: Yeah, I mean, it's the fact that all of this is still coming.

0: through. I know the rate and the number is less now that the border is shut down. It's still very alarming that all of this is going on. One thing that was very alarming was the tenure of Wanda Halbert as the county clerk. And there was no other way she could have left office other than how she did it yesterday, I would think. I mean, yesterday was wild, right?
1: One more action.
2: Yeah, one more
1: to take the cake. Monday was the final day in office for Wanda Halbert. The clerk's office in Millington was closed on Monday for her final day in office, to the surprise of many customers waiting in line. Millington City Manager Frankie Dakin said Halbert reached out around noon to a member of the team to let them know the clerk's office would not be opening, but did not provide a specific reason for the closure. She also reminded them that she would no longer be a clerk beginning today.
2: It's like, hey, I'm going to leave the office closed. And by the way, tomorrow, don't bother calling me because I won't be here. All right. Thanks, Tommy. 8:06 now, Memphis Morning News. Let's welcome back to Memphis Morning News, Jonathan Scarmetti, Attorney General for the state of Tennessee. Good morning, Mr. Attorney General. Thanks for joining us this morning.
3: Good morning. Thanks for having me back.
2: It's always good to have a conversation with you, and we'll talk about the settlement with Meta here in a minute. I do want to ask you, though, about some news that this group here in Memphis is asking. They call themselves Free the 901. Boy, that's an original. They are of the belief that the governor's militia was placed in Memphis illegally. They're talking about the Tennessee National Guard. Here we go again. They have a strongly worded letter sent to the mayor, and they want the county commission to sue. This is what they're asking. They want the Shelby County Board of Commissioners to sue Governor Bill Lee over the National Guard deployment. Hasn't it already been tried once?
3: So last time they sued, and we had a great argument in front of the Court of Appeals, and the Court of Appeals ruled narrowly that the people who sued didn't have standing. So if they come back, we might finally get that merits ruling we want that makes it clear that it is absolutely legal for the governor to deploy the guard in a circumstance like this. You know, if their theory is right, then the guard can't send helicopters to rescue flood victims. There's just no way that's what the law actually means. So, you know, for the taxpayers' sake, I hope they don't sue. But if they do, we certainly have arguments and we're ready for them.
2: Yeah, they claim that the Memphis Safe Task Force is terrorizing the streets of Memphis. And I firmly disagree that actually it's the criminals that have been terrorizing the streets. Because every interaction, Attorney General, that I've had with the National Guard and with other law enforcement, which has not been a lot, but every interaction I've had been very pleasant. I was not terrorized at all. I did not run screaming in fear. It's just very strange that this small handful of businesses is taking this stand, but they've decided to, I guess. Self-loathing virtue signalers is what they are. Hey, let's talk about the Meta lawsuit. So Tennessee was part of this. We'll be on the receiving end of part of the decision, right?
3: Yeah, it was actually negotiated in Nashville in our office. Us in Colorado were kind of the two main organizers, although there were a lot of states involved. And this is going to be $751 million to Tennessee going into the Children's Digital Protection Fund. But more importantly, Meta is putting in guardrails and better parental controls to help limit the damage that social media can do to our kids.
0: That's fantastic.
2: That is awesome.
0: Yeah, you said that there's going to be a fund. Can you elaborate a little bit on the details of that? Or is that someone else's lane on administering that? What would that, if you know anything about it, what do you know about that fund?
3: Yeah, so it was established last year. General Assembly voted it into law. The governor signed it. And it says that any money my office gets from a case like this, the net proceeds has to go toward children's mental health treatments or education for children and technology or investigation of children who are endangered by technology or research into the impact of technology on children and mental health. So the money that we're getting from this case is going to address directly the harms that we were concerned about in this case, which I think is great. We don't want to just shake companies down for money.
2: Yeah.
3: We sued because there was a problem, and this money's going to go towards solving it.
2: Do you believe that this amount is sufficient?
3: You know, it's a huge company that makes a lot of money, and I get the people who say we could have tried for more. for me, it was always more about the changes to the platform than about the money. But this is the biggest penalty against a tech company in the history of the world. This is the biggest single company multi-state settlement in the history of our country. And it's the biggest settlement of a consumer protection trial in Tennessee history. So it's nothing. And they're taking a hit, not just in terms of what they're paying, but in terms of losing ground to competitors because they're putting in these safety features that their competitors don't have. So they expect to lose a lot of business over this.
2: And this, the goal was not to shut Facebook or Meta down. I mean, the goal, you know, some people say, well, geez, they could have asked for more and really penalize them to the point of almost shutting them down. I don't think that was ever the goal, was it?
3: No, absolutely not. You know, we want the product to be safe for kids. This is Tennessee. We like businesses here. We want businesses to thrive. We just need to make sure they're telling the truth and they're doing right by their customers. And I think this settlement moves the needle a long way in that direction.
2: Jeez, what a concept, a business-friendly state. Wow. You know, we have a Memphis City Council that's voting for their second time today. 2 out of 3 votes to stop data centers from being built in Memphis. That's not very business friendly, in my opinion.
3: You know, you need a tax base to do anything. And if there are programs people want, and they have to find ways to attract businesses. And that's what over time lets the communities thrive. So, you know, put up what guardrails you need to protect the local communities, to protect the environment. But just saying we don't need to do any of this, that seems dangerous.
2: Yeah. Yeah. Just a moratorium. So that we can study it. Well, I'll tell you what, get on a bus or get in your car and go to Loudoun County, Virginia, and ask the council there how they did it, because they welcomed them with open arms, and now they're the richest county in America.
3: Yeah, I mean, West Virginia, the governor's saying because they're going to let data centers build there, they're going to eliminate their income tax. Obviously, our government already did that, but, you know, there are trade-offs and there are big upsides to having development happen, and I understand people want to make sure it's done right. Make sure it's done right. But once you adopt the anti-development mindset, you know, it's just a slow spiral to poverty.
2: Yeah.
0: And President Trump was very specific about that. Says if you're not on board with the data centers, you're in an area that wants to be backwards and poor. His words, not mine.
2: You're going to lose.
0: Yeah.
2: You're going to lose. Hey, Attorney General Jonathan Scarametti with us. Two other things I want to ask you about. First of all, this is a continuing building concern of Americans. And we're talking about surveillance cameras. And this morning we're talking about Governor Ron DeSantis in Florida stopping the use of specifically flock cameras on their highway systems there. Where in the Attorney General's office in Tennessee does the surveillance camera situation stand?
3: Obviously, this is something a lot of people are talking about. And depending on the types of data collected and how that data is used and combined, you know, you can start to look at potential constitutional problems there. There's a Supreme Court case on what's called the mosaic theory that says if you're collecting a bunch of data, eventually it's not just plain view. I mean, you can look at license plates driving down the highway. Police officers can post up and, you know, watch the cars driving by. But once you start aggregating all sorts of data, it's no longer just what somebody might see by themselves if they were posted there. It becomes, you know, much more of a totalitarian type surveillance state.
2: Mm-hmm.
3: So, you know, I think in any of these instances, technology always has potential uses, and you need to look at exactly what the law is surrounding the use, exactly what data is being collected, exactly how it's being used. So, you know, I'm a little reluctant to make any blanket statements. I strongly suspect that we will see the General Assembly take a legislative look at this. And, you know, as the elected representatives of the people, they're the ones who make the policy in our state. I think having guardrails up and making sure that it's exactly clear what these are doing, you know, if we're going to allow them to continue to operate here, I think that's really important.
2: The difference, my right of privacy in public between a police officer being posted on a street corner and watching and a camera collecting data and storing that data somewhere else, that's a pretty stark difference.
3: Absolutely. I mean, if you've got something that for a very short term collects just the license plates going by, then there are circumstances where you've got an Amber Alert or a fleeing felon or something where you could totally justify that.
2: Mm-hmm.
3: But if the data is stored, if it's combined with other data, if they're looking for patterns in the data, you know, if they're identifying individuals and trying to track movements or activities, things like that, you know, that becomes really intrusive to the point where you ought to get a court order if you're going to invade someone's privacy that way. But the law is still very much in development on these issues.
2: Yep.
0: Yeah, and I saw where Governor Ron DeSantis, regarding the Flock cameras, has said no more on the state's highways, which is, you know, it seems like, you know, he seems to be very sensitive to those types of issues. It will be interesting to see if that just kind of manifests itself across the country, that mentality, you know, based upon the state. But again, then I know that remains certainly to be seen, Mr. Attorney General.
3: Yeah, I mean, you know, I'm really concerned about surveillance, and I'm not saying we should have, you know, Flock cameras everywhere or anything, but I always do think it's kind of funny that that's getting the attention when what's going on with our phones is so incredibly intrusive and, you know, significantly more invasive of privacy. So I think as a society, we need to really look at what data is being collected, how it's being used, how people are being treated by this increasingly complicated, you know, technology layer that exists above our everyday life.
0: It sure does seem like we are the commodity.
3: All too often.
2: No question about it. And, you know, this whole idea that, well, geez, if you're not doing anything wrong, what are you worried about? I mean, if you're law abiding, you can come and go as you please and don't ever have to worry about it. But again, it's what is being done. Do you see I'm just curious. I know that it's still, we're learning about how to handle all this stuff, but is it a warrant that should be required to access data of these camera systems?
3: I think it really depends on exactly what data you're getting. If you've got something that just keeps track of every car that's gone past in 5 minutes and then erases the data, and it's just tracking license plates and it's not sending that anywhere else, it's not aggregating it, it's not combining it with other data, you just want to know, has this particular plate passed by recently or something like that? You know, that doesn't give me a ton of heartburn, because you're just looking at a car that's on the road. If you have a specific car you're looking for and there's an exigency, if there's an emergency, Amber Alert, somebody running away from, you know, a shooting or a robbery or something, you know, I don't think that's particularly invasive of our privacy. Because if there's a bolo out by the law enforcement folks, there's going to be a lot of people on the roads looking. That's just technology helping to do a little bit of a better job. If you're talking about, you know, identifying everybody that's driving by, figuring out their patterns, figuring out how that ties in with data about, say, phone usage or, you know, shopping or whatever else. I mean, once you start crawling into the private details of their lives, once you're not just looking at that one little piece of data on the license plate, but looking at like the totality of the circumstances around somebody's interactions with technology in all sorts of different dimensions. It's like, we got movies about that, right? Mm-hmm. That's dangerous. That's a lot of power concentrated in the hands of whoever has access to that. The more you're looking at data combined with other data, the more a warrant should be required. The more personal the data you're looking at, the more a warrant should be required. You know, license plates, I think, are very much the kind of tip of the spear, and we should be careful about the data gathering, but that's potentially defensible. There are circumstances where you can justify that, where there are really good guardrails. Now, obviously, we've seen a lot of people abusing this system. We've seen, you know, people with access to the data, like tracking their spouses and stuff. That is absolutely wrong. And if we do allow these cameras, you know, that should be really illegal, should be very criminal to do that. But once you start combining pieces of data, once, you know, especially once the government starts to be able to create a picture of somebody's life just from gathering all of their interactions with different pieces of technology, that's really dangerous.
2: Oh, yeah.
3: And a court order should absolutely be required.
2: Social credit scores are next in this country. You know, because the difference between, you brought up cell phones, and we know that, and we have a great show on the weekends here, Kim Commando. She's a tech expert, and I heard her talking about something I did not know, that your televisions, now these new TVs, essentially are watching you watching the TV, and she means it's collecting data on everything you're doing, and you have to go in and turn that off. It should be the other way around. You should have to be asked, do you want to do this so that we can cater advertising to you? But instead, when you buy the TV, it's automatically turned on, and you have to figure out where to, what it's called and how to go in and turn it off.
3: Yeah, I mean, that's why they're so cheap now. You look at the prices on TVs, they are unbelievably down. Part of it is just technological progress. Part of it is they're making money on the back end off the data. You know, I'm interested in that. We don't have enough resources to dive into everything that looks like a problem, but that's something that's definitely on my radar, and we continue in my office to pay attention to that.
2: Yeah. Jonathan Scarmetti, Attorney General for the state of Tennessee. We're always keeping an eye on you, sir, because you guys are always, you've always got something good coming out of your office, and the most recent is Tennessee's involvement in the negotiation with Meta in this case. And I'm sure we'll be hearing more and more about it as the money comes in and you guys in the state figures out how they're going to administer this stuff and exactly what guardrails are and how we will be, instructed to use them. So we always appreciate the info, sir.
3: My pleasure. Thanks for having me.
2: All right.
4: They are just about to clear up the crash here on 40 westbound at the 101 connector and get the interstate back open. I should be telling you that message the next time you hear my voice, but for right now, you're still detoured off. An injury crash southbound at Austin P and I-40. We have a crash here at Willow west of Perkins, also at Lamar and Bellevue, and Mendenhall and Shelby Drive, a crash with injuries as well. I'm Woody with your total traffic.
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6: 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Continued sunny and hot. Highs nearing 100. Heat index.
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1: One thing I, it's 8:25 now, Memphis Morning News. I meant to mention, I had on my list of things to ask Attorney General Scarametti, and maybe I'll just follow up with a message and see what he says. If there are any truck driving schools in the state of Tennessee that are being shut down based on what the administration announced yesterday. There was a crackdown on fraud in the trucking industry. They found, I think, 110 schools.
2: Yeah, and a lot of them I saw were in the bulk of them.
1: California.
2: California, Texas had several as well. And to your point, which that would have been a good question, and shame on me for not catching that as well, not asking, is Tennessee was not listed, but that doesn't mean that that list was all-inclusive, that perhaps, because I know there were a lot of online schools too, right?
1: Out of the licenses that were issued, a big percentage of them were coming out of California. And, you know, Joe Biden, his administration, these were licenses that were issued under his administration. They didn't care. Couldn't talk English, couldn't read English, didn't care. Give them the license. Because that's what we're supposed to do. Allow anybody to cross the border and get behind the wheel of an 80,000-pound potential weapon. Oh, yeah, that sounds like a really great idea. That's terrorizing the streets.
2: Yep. California, Pennsylvania, Texas had the most schools. Florida and Utah right behind them, too. But, yeah, nearly two dozen online-based trucking schools that had no physical location.
1: How do you?
2: As well.
1: So what they're doing was they were just collecting the money and then sending a certificate to say, yeah, I completed the course. And then the driver would take it, I guess, to the state office. Because it's, I brought up California. It's the state, the DMV in the state of California that ultimately issues the licenses. These aren't schools that issue licenses. They offer certificates of completion of their courses to get a license. So when are we also going to go after some of these DMVs that are just signing off on stuff?
2: Yeah, Secretary Duffy needs to get on the stick on that one for sure.
1: Jeff Manasso, Fox News Radio, is going to join us. We'll talk about this very subject and the latest in a few minutes here on Memphis Morning News. The Charles Huff radio show is Thursday night at Accent Jewelers Club. It's called the Accent Jewelers Club, level 300 of the West Tower of Simmons Bank Liberty Stadium. Everyone is invited. First come, first serve. They can't put everyone in there, but they'll put a lot. And hopefully you'll be there 7 o'clock on Thursday night. We also know a little bit more about the basketball schedule. Penn State will be the first game that the Memphis Tigers face at the Battle for Atlantis in November, end of November, when they head to the Bahamas. That should be a good one. Mississippi State's going to be there as well. We have an exhibition game with State October 23rd. The basketball team does. Battle for Atlantis will play we'll play Penn State on the 25th. And then either Wake Forest or Mississippi State on the 27th. Why don't we go to the phone and talk with Jeffrey now here? 901-683-0989. Hello, Jeffrey.
3: Morning, guys. I was listening off last hour about the lady that had the bat that was climbing in her mouth or whatever.
1: Yeah, lady woke up in the middle of the night with a bat in her mouth.
3: Yeah, the way I was describing it almost sounded like she was describing something else. But anyway, I was listening, and she said her husband caught that thing with a bucket, and I did a little research on it. The only way I found she could ever catch a bat was with a sheep. I remember watching Black Sheep with Chris Farley, and the only way you could get him out of it was take a sheep, you know, and get him on it and flip him out the door.
1: Yeah, I don't know exactly. That's what she said. I don't know, dude. The whole thing sounded pretty crazy to me. She's sleeping, and she wakes up in the middle of the night with something that felt kind of hairy in her mouth. It was a bat. All right, we got to let you go. Thanks, Jeff, for the call.
2: Oh, you know, Jeffrey, if you ever watched The Office, Dwight Schrute used a trash bag over Meredith's head when there was a bat flying near her. probably wouldn't recommend that, but I guess by all means necessary, if there's a bat around your head, you got to debat yourself somehow. Coming up on Memphis Morning News, Jeff Manasseh's got more on this trucking crackdown. And, it's shocking the number of schools that have been fraudulently putting people on the roadways. Before that, we've got an update from Fox News Radio and the always reliable, always accurate, yes, Tommy Rowe is going to join us from the News Talk 98.9 News Lounge. It is 8:31.
4: News. I'm Therese Crowley. Nearly 1 year since the assassination of Charlie Kirk at Utah Valley University, 200 witnesses of 9,000 on hand have filed for victims' benefits like counseling, with a court hearing today on whether the crowd was really in danger, prompting Tyler Robinson's aggravated murder charge.
5: Both the defense and prosecution have submitted lengthy written arguments for and against a murder trial, and today they're expected to have 2 hours to argue in court as well. Tyler Robinson is charged with aggravated murder, which carries the death penalty.
4: Fox's Matt Finn, the Lindsey Clancy murder jury back giving no clues on their fourth day of deliberations. President Trump meets oil executives at the White House with oil prices back up to $88 a barrel after the president vowed to smack Iran again for its failed missile attack on U.S. forces in Jordan. 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
6: From the Mitch Wright Plumbing, Heating, and Air News Desk, here's Tommy Rowe Jr. with the headlines you'll be talking about today.
7: The West Tennessee Drug Task Force agent seized more than 12 pounds of ecstasy pills on Monday. Agents operating in southeast Memphis under the governor's violent crime initiative intercepted more than 21,000 ecstasy pills. The shipment originated in Houston and was destined for Memphis. West Tennessee Drug Task Force Director Johnny Carter said further details are being withheld pending an ongoing investigation. SpaceX High has powered down 11 turbines at its South Haven facility as part of a plan to remove all 69 turbines from the site. The turbines are located at company's Stanton Road site in South Haven. SpaceX High plans to remove all 69 turbines and replace them with a permanent 1.2 gigawatt power plant that will include 41 turbines. Removal of the turbines is set to begin early as next month and expected to be completed by 2027. Those are your headlines. I'm Tommy Rowe.
8: Good morning. Well, they are still trying to get the cab part of the truck all hooked up into a wrecker. And then they're trying to get in all honesty, they're going to keep it closed to make sure the road is ready to open. So they're having to clean up a bunch of debris. So we're getting close. But for now, 40 westbound remains closed. Crash at Austin Peay southbound at 40. A crash on Willow just west of Perkins at Houston Levee and Walnut Grove, Mendenhall and Shelby. I'm Whitty with your total traffic.
9: Here's your forecast from News Channel 3. Continued sunny and hot. Highs nearing 100. Heat index values nearing 110. Needless to say, a heat advisory remains in effect. Upper 70s, clear skies tonight. I'm News Channel 3's Todd Demers.
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2: You know, of course, this is the hour when we talk about what's bugging you. 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And then next thing you know, mosquitoes. And that's what's bugging the Mid-South. 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Because mosquitoes are the world's deadliest animal. Around the world, they're known for carrying a variety of diseases. They can carry the worst of the worst, malaria, Zika virus, yellow fever. Here in the Mid-South, we're very familiar with West Nile virus. And, of course, the threat of heartworms. 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
1: 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We'll talk about the swearing in of our new sheriff, which happened yesterday, and the what the county will be like now without Wanda. We're a Wanda-free county. We'll see. We'll talk about that as well in a few minutes. That sound means one thing, Jeff Manasso, Fox News Radio. Hello, Manasso.
2: Hey, guys. Morning.
1: So, Manasso, let's talk about this crackdown on the CDLs, these trucking schools. The U.S. Department of Transportation regulates commercial truck driving schools through what's called the Federal Motor Carrier Safety Administration. Is that right?
2: Yeah.
1: So they shut a bunch of them down. Why?
2: This announcement in Michigan yesterday by Transportation Secretary Sean Duffy. He was accompanied by Homeland Security Secretary Mark Wayne Mullen and members of the Department of Justice. Why? Because people are dying on America roadways. We've seen the videos of the truckers making U-turns on I-systems, and minivans have plowed right into them, killing, you know, families or children or parents. Drivers that don't speak a lick of English, don't understand English. And, you know, this story wasn't really about illegal immigration, but it kind of is. So this is an historic crackdown on trucking fraud, according to Transportation, that announced the closure of 270 commercial driving schools nationwide that are accused of failing to follow federal requirements by granting CDLs, truck driving licenses, to people who don't speak or understand English, or schools that have inadequate testing space, essentially a parking lot the size of a fast food restaurant where you're trying to train people how to drive 18-wheelers. Doesn't work. Or unlicensed instructors that have been handing out, according to Transportation, handing out CDLs like candy to people who shouldn't be having them. And it's all led to deadly consequences on American roadways. And then Mark Wayne Mullen went on to say that, you know, millions of illegal immigrants were allowed into the country under the Biden administration, and many of them granted commercial driver's licenses.
1: Yeah.
2: Without, you know, the federal requirement that they speak or understand English, understand our roadways, our road signs, are able to talk to law enforcement if they get pulled over. And so... You know, all 50 states fall under federal English proficiency requirements for CDLs. You're driving an 80,000-pound vehicle on American roadways, and you must understand every aspect of what doing, and that's not the case.
1: And understand the basics of the 80,000-pound potential weapon that you're behind the wheel of, you know, some of the basics like bleeding the brakes and all the other things that should go hand in hand. It's just interesting, Manasso, that you cross the border illegally and you get here and you start and you go through some NGO to get, you know, job placement. And they say, well, the first thing you're going to have to do is get a CDL license so you can drive a truck. But if you're here illegally, you shouldn't even be registered in those schools to begin with, should you?
2: Well, I guess it all depends on who you ask.
1: Yeah.
2: But I guess according to the letter of the law, no, you shouldn't. Absolutely not. But you know, keep in mind that there's a political battle that's playing out across the country, and these efforts by the Trump administration, as Democrat-led states continue challenging the trucking crackdown. Many have sued to deny the federal government access to their CDL holder data. Department of Transportation, Department of Homeland Security, and the DOJ, I mean, they want this data for a number of different reasons, but in terms of this conversation, it's really to keep American roadways safe.
3: What's the federal pushback? Is there a threat of denying federal funding?
2: Could be. Yeah, absolutely. All of the above. Nothing really is taken off the table in an effort to make sure that all of the requirements and laws are followed as it pertains to you know, the trucking industry and the absolute loopholes that have been allowed to grant CDLs to people who haven't earned them, people who you know, based on, you know, the federal requirements, shouldn't have them in the first place.
1: All right, Jeff Manasso, Fox News Radio. It's always good to have you on with us, man. Hey, so heard your story over the weekend about the stick shifts. Very very interesting how some manufacturers are sticking with it, huh? They're going to stay true to the stick shift.
2: Yeah, man. I and more power to them.
1: That's right. All right, Manasso, appreciate you, man. Thanks. 844 here, Memphis Morning News. And you know, some of that press conference yesterday.
4: Tens of thousands of illegal driver's licenses issued across the states. And it's brought us to a problem where many of you have covered or you've watched on social media a number of American families whose lives have been ruined. They've lost a loved one or a loved one has been injured.
1: Yeah, and you know, Mark Wayne Mullen.
5: We make over 2,600 arrests a day on these illegals, and overwhelmingly the majority of them, Brian, are criminals. They're thugs.
1: Yeah, and he's talking about the illegals who end up behind the wheel of trucks. And some reporters said, well, the percentage is so small. And that is such an irrational, emotional, illogical argument. To say, well, geez, I mean, out of the tens of thousands of truckers we have and all and the accidents that we have, the percentage is so small that it's an illegal alien behind the wheel causing. Do you know that, what did I hear yesterday? 82% of deaths that are involved with a big rig, 82% of the deaths involved with a big rig are another motorist or pedestrian or motorcyclist and not the driver of the truck. This tells you, I'm bringing that up to say that the truck is a weapon, essentially. And if it's not, and the person driving it doesn't understand the signs or laws of driving, they are behind the wheel of something that is incredibly, incredibly powerful. Not to mention whatever it is they're hauling could also be extremely dangerous.
3: That's right. Yeah, that's a lot of responsibility that is just handed over to someone who has chosen to not follow our laws to be here in the first place. Well, and then we're trusting them with something so important.
1: And a administration prior to the Trump administration that said, well, geez, you know, these people come here because they need jobs. So we're supposed to just give them a license because they came here, they fled their country because they're looking for work. Is that really it? No, man, if you have a CDL, you come to this country illegally and you get yourself a CDL, you go through whatever process you have to get it illegally. That gives you even more power with whatever organization you may want to work with when it comes to trafficking things other than the cargo in that truck that is meant to, you know, go from business A to business B. And you know what I'm talking about. Humans, drugs, weapons, other illegal things. If you're part of a group and you're the guy who's got the CDL, that just puts you higher up in the pecking order of that group. Whatever cartel, whatever it is. That's the value in it for some of these guys.
3: That's right.
1: And we're all in a much dangerous place because of it. But thanks to the Trump administration, they are putting a stop to it.
6: Well, it looks like they've done as much of the cleanup as they can possibly do here. And getting this truck out of the way to try to get the interstate back open. At this moment, it is still shut down 40 westbound. You're going to detour off there at Watkins and the 101 connector. A crash on Austin Peay and I-40, also Mendenhall and Shelby, and at Lamar and Bellevue. I'm Woody with your total traffic.
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6: 8:52, Memphis Morning News. I wonder if they will be talking at the Republican Executive Committee meeting for Shelby County tomorrow night, if they'll be talking about the fact that, as I hear, there was no national anthem played at the swearing-in of our new sheriff?
7: Well, there was a national anthem, I heard.
6: Oh,
7: it was
6: okay.
7: The black national anthem.
6: No United States of America national anthem?
7: That is the word on the street, that they did not. I was stunned that anybody put their hand on the Bible yesterday.
6: Did they do a Pledge of Allegiance?
7: I don't know. It didn't seem like it was a very patriotic or America-loving ceremony. That's for sure.
6: And not everybody stood up.
7: Yeah, I believe they did the pledge, but I don't think they did. They didn't do Star Spangled Banner.
6: 15-minute delay, because apparently there was not enough seating on the stage. Jeez, how many people did they have to put on the stage?
7: I guess everybody and their cousins. I don't know.
6: Huh?
7: Maybe everybody and their cousins, or you know. You could also maybe get a head count in advance. I guess that was too much to ask. I don't know. It's crazy.
6: Well, the executive committee meeting of Shelby County Republican Party is tomorrow night. It's tonight, isn't it?
7: Yeah, I believe it. Yeah, it's tonight. This Tuesday.
6: Yeah.
7: Yeah.
6: Tuesday, September 1 at their headquarters on Quince Road.
7: Okay. Yeah, we'll be chatting up Derek Mills shortly. He's new county commissioner. We'll be having him on from time to time to keep us up to date with what is going on. We may not have Amber Mills, but we will have Derek Mills.
6: Not related, by the way.
7: Right, that is correct. But, yeah, this is, you've got several new folks that have taken positions now with county government. That happened yesterday, and Wanda is out now. It does not surprise me the pettiness of having the Millington office closed yesterday and calling at noon. It's like, oh, it's not going to open today. It's like, yeah, we kind of noticed that 4 hours ago. But Wanda does what Wanda does. So moving on for now. Oh, hey, and for those of you sad that Lee Harris is leaving and he's going to Ole Miss down there, he hasn't ruled out another run for office. So if you're missing him already, take heart. He may be back in some capacity. That's what's done anyway, right? You just go to a different office and run and you draw off the payroll for that for a while, and you move from office to office. So, yeah. So if you're missing him already, don't worry. He says he may be back in some former capacity.
6: But in the meantime, he's Oxford's problem. He says it'll be nice. The slower life on campus. You couldn't get much slower than this mayor. Well, ex-mayor Lee Harris. Things were, you couldn't have gotten any slower than the last 8 years in Shelby County with the ex-mayor Lee Harris at the helm.
7: I'm surprised rebels didn't scare him. If the National Guard scares him, I'm surprised working at an employer whose mascot is the rebels didn't trigger him or scare him. Maybe the money was just enough to assuage those fears.
6: Oh, I'm sure. All right, we're going to step away for now. We'll be back here on the mic tomorrow. Brian Kilmeade Show is coming up next.
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1: News. I'm Lillian Wu. It's day four of verdict watch in the Lindsey Clancy murder trial, with jurors telling the judge they're not able to reach a unanimous verdict.
2: I'm going to ask you to go back out. Like I said, keep in mind the instructions I gave you, reviewing the evidence, and I'd ask you to resume your deliberations at this time.
1: Jurors are deciding if she should be held criminally responsible for killing her three children. It's been nearly a year since a gunman shot and killed Charlie Kirk in Utah, and today a judge is expected to decide whether there's enough evidence to take the suspect, Tyler Robinson, to trial.
3: Now, both the defense and prosecution have submitted lengthy written arguments for and against a murder trial, and today they're expected to have 2 hours to argue in court as well.
1: That's Fox's Matt Finn. 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
5: September 1st, World War II officially began in 1939 after Germany invaded Poland by attacking the free city of Danzig. The wreckage of the Titanic was found in the Atlantic Ocean in 1985, more than 13,000 feet below the surface. A 7.9 magnitude earthquake struck the city of Tokyo, Japan, in 1923, tragically killing over 140,000 people. David West was born in Memphis, Tennessee, in 1964. It would go on to star as a pitcher for such MLB teams as the New York Mets and Minnesota Twins. I'm Maximilian. 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
1: He's so busy, he'll make your head spin. It's Brian Kilmeade.
2: Well, what the president said about data centers is they're an important part of the AI economy. When people build them, they have to build the power plants along with the data centers. I think probably 99% of the backlash to data centers has come in areas where building a data center means higher utility and higher electricity for the people on the ground. So I think what these companies have to do is take advantage of some of the federal deregulatory efforts that we've undertaken. If you build a data center, you should be putting power back into the grid, not taking it out.
3: And communicate with the community. But people say, look at the data centers as big tech trying to muscle them out and hurt their, ability to build other things in those areas. And they look at it as maybe AI taking their jobs, which basically I'm not going to predict the future. But anyone who said, you know, a couple of years ago, they said all these jobs are going to be gone. Our unemployment rate's at 4.1%. So it hasn't really budged in the last 2.5 years. So it hasn't happened. Data centers should be looked at totally separately. But I 100% agree with the Vice President of the United States when he said, come with your own power source and make sure the water's under control and make sure communities understand what you're doing. Once you do that, you should be able to build because you get the tax dollars to help everybody.

0: 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Toyota of Hernando presents the Blue Hope Walk, a short walk with a tall order. 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
2: News. I'm Therese Crowley. Note to the judge from the Lindsay Clancy jury. We're unable to come to a unanimous decision from five possible verdicts for the murder of her three kids. Plymouth Judge William Sullivan tells the jury, I know it's hard, 80 witnesses.
3: I'm going to ask you to go back out. Like I said, keep in mind the instructions I gave you, reviewing the evidence, and I'd ask you to resume your deliberations at this time.
2: Day four. Treasury Secretary Scott Bessent on his plans to put the economic screws to Iran.
4: We are going to economically asphyxiate this regime. And as President Trump said, the reason the MOU did not work, they were not ready for a deal. Mm-hmm. My job is to make sure that they want to have a deal.
2: At the G20 summit in North Carolina, President Trump meets oil executives about bringing prices down. 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
6: West Tennessee Drug Task Force agents seized more than 12 pounds of ecstasy pills on Monday. Agents operating in Southeast Memphis under the governor's Violent Crime Initiative Fund Grant intercepted more than 21,000 ecstasy pills. The shipment originated in Houston. West Tennessee Drug Task Force Director Johnny Carter said further details are being withheld pending an ongoing investigation. Memphis area hiker Dale Graybeard Sanders officially became the oldest person to complete the Appalachian Trail on August the 31st. The entire journey took 359 days to complete the nearly 2,200-mile footpath. He also holds the record for being the oldest person to paddle the entire length of the Mississippi River, which he did at the age of 87.
7: Highs nearing 100, heat index values nearing 110.
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1: Halbert, but today didn't come without some final frustrations. The clerk's office in Millington was closed on Monday to the surprise of many customers waiting in line. Millington City Manager Frankie Dakin said Halbert reached out on noon to a member of the team to let them know the clerk's office would not be opening. She also reminded them she would no longer be clerk beginning on Tuesday. SpaceX AI has powered down 11 turbines at its South Haven facility as part of a plan to remove all 69 turbines from the site. Removal of the turbines is set to begin early as next month and is expected to be completed by July of 2027.
2: Here's your forecast from News Channel 3. Continued sunny and hot, heat index values nearing 110. I'm News.
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0: rising from the heart of the swamp, a beacon of truth is casting its light. From sea to shining sea, The Vince Show. Here's Vince Colonnaise.
1: All right, 844-484-3872, 844-4-THE-USA. That is the way to join us today. From coast to coast, from sea to shining sea, get in here on the program. The Oppo is coming out against Abdul El-Sayed and James Talafrico. All of the revelations about who these guys really are starting to percolate into the media. That

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7: The Trump administration has announced that it's going to transform spaceflight in the form of the frequency in which we're doing this. They're targeting launching three satellites or three spaceships per day as they ramp up towards 2030. The justification for this is to support GPS, weather forecasts, internet access, military communications. One of the things that the Trump administration will never get enough credit for is creating the Space Force, because in my estimation, there already is a war going on in space. We need to dominate in space. The foresight of creating the Space Force will then allow the United States of America to lead the world in our ability to communicate, educate, to have weapons that will allow us to protect the world and protect the United States of America.
4: For more commentary like this, go to foxnewspodcast.com.
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0: Rising from the heart of the swamp, a beacon of truth is casting its light. From sea to shining sea, The Vince Show. Here's Vince Colonnaise.
1: Okay, 844-484-3872, 844-4-THE-USA. That's the way to join us today. From coast to coast, from sea to shining sea, get in here on the program. You know, today, the United States House of Representatives has a deeply important hearing taking a look at the effects of these sanctuary policies across the country. You know, Democrats, as a part of their invasion scheme, have allowed a lot of illegals not only to get into the country, but to evade federal law enforcement's efforts to get them out, which is has led to tragic consequences for so many American citizens, including a five-year-old girl, an absolutely beautiful little girl named Delilah. This story, this kind of breaks my heart to go through, but I have to go through it with you because I'm going to set up the testimony today from her father, Marcus Coleman, testifying before Congress, an absolute

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3: The first win under the new-look Memphis Tigers under head coach Charles Huff, 27-21 on the road. 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
4: 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We got a long way to go. UNLV's a heck of a team. 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It's who we're becoming. We've got a long way to go. 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We can't play like this and win too many more games. 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

0: rising from the heart of the swamp, a beacon of truth is casting its light. From sea to shining sea, The Vince Show. Here's Vince Colonnaise.
1: All right, 844-484-3872, 844-4-THE-USA. That's the way to join us today. From coast to coast, from sea to shining sea. Oh, I don't even know if we can play this, Jim. I'm not going to sample it on the air for fear that there may be some language that isn't safe for radio. But a reporter, we've seen her before, Caitlin Bennett. You ever see her videos? She goes and does these man-on-the-street type interviews, talking to lefties. Caitlin Bennett interviewed Lindsey Clancy supporters. Have you listened to it? Does it have curse words? Oh, you don't know. Okay, that's okay. We got to make sure that this is good to go. Anyway, Caitlin Bennett interviews Lindsey Clancy supporters. There are such people, by the way. Lindsey Clancy, who is not even up for dispute. She murdered her own children. The supporters claim that some of them claim that they would hurt their own children. What? Others said they get all their news from TikTok. Hey, what country did TikTok come from? Oh, that's right. The Chi-Coms. They came from the Communist Chinese Party. TikTok in the United States. And so these crazy people get all their news from TikTok, and they say they would hurt their own children. If you declare on camera that you are prepared to hurt your own kids, do we have

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deliberating. The judge in the trial of Lindsey Clancy tells a jury, go back, review the facts, review the evidence. After they tell the judge, we cannot come to a unanimous decision. The divide, not just in the jury box, but among men and women, showing up as well on the sidelines of NFL games. Male cheerleaders with comedian Aaron Burr.

0: Country, streaming live at the Will Kane Country YouTube channel, the Will Kane Facebook page here at your leisure on demand. 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We're joined today again by the star of Con Job and the host of the SDR show and modern day man is comedian Aaron Berg, dressed to the nines after coming in complimenting me.
1: Looks sharp.
0: Here he is looking like a mafia enforcer.
2: Thank you, sir. I'm going to tell you something, Will. When you walk in and you photomog, as they say in the biz, when I show up and I think I'm jacked and then I see you over there popping out of that black t-shirt, upper pecs just screaming, look at me. I can't come back in a muscle shirt the following week. So what I do is I go out and I buy myself a nice cheap suit in a purple color that looks a little more expensive than it really is. And now I'm covered up. I look like an extra from The Sopranos. Not the gay scene, but, you know, just the scene where, you know, Tony would be getting some soprasette or something like that. You look great, man.
0: It looks like a scene. It looks like a scene where I should be saying, I don't have it this week.
1: Yeah.
0: Please.
2: Yeah.
0: You're saying, nice little store you've got there. I hope you can keep it. And I'm like, can you just give me till next week?
2: Yeah.
0: I'm looking a little nervous.
2: Yeah.
0: Because
2: you know exactly what scene bones. That was. That was the sporting goods store scene where the guy from Terminator played that role. And then Tony came back and he had a gambling addiction. You look like you could have a crippling gambling addiction. Do you?
0: I don't. Yeah, the guy from the Terminator is the mark. He's the victim in that scene. He's gone downhill from his days.
2: Yeah,
0: as a Terminator.
2: Gone are his metal arms that can clasp onto the back of a car, and now he's just begging. And he's going to be living in a tent. Pretty
1: think those
2: soon.
1: Movies still hang? Hold up. I wonder if they do. I've never seen them.
0: Terminator.
3: Mm. You've never seen Terminator or Terminator 2?
0: I don't know.
1: Nah. Never seen Terminator.
3: Terminator 1 is a little dated because, like, the CGI, where, like, when he cuts his arm open and does the surgery.
2: Yeah.
3: That's a little bit. Terminator 2, though, holds up. It really does.

0: Yeah. About 3, 4, 5, and 6. Long. Are they all good?
1: Those never held up. Yeah. Okay. No, they were bad the first time around.
2: Sarah Connor strikes back.
0: Well, it's great to see you. Thank you for having me back, man.
3: Great to see you, Aaron. 1 hour ago, the judge in the trial of Lindsey Clancy was confronted with a jury that said they cannot come to a unanimous decision. And here is what he instructed that jury. Watch.
4: I've got your question, and the question is, after many hours of deliberation, we are unable to come to a unanimous decision. I brought you back out because I know that this was a long trial. All right. I know there were over 80 witnesses. There were over 300 exhibits. But because of that, I'm going to ask you to go back out, keeping in mind all of the instructions that I gave you, to go out and to continue your deliberations at this time. All right. And so with that, I'm going to ask you to go back out. Like I said, keep in mind the instructions I gave you, reviewing the evidence, and I'd ask you to resume your deliberations at this time. Okay? Thank you.
3: Jury of 9 women and 3 men cannot come to a unanimous decision. And I'm skeptical that however much time they are given or the judge demands of them, they're going to continue to reflect the rest of society. I don't know this to be a fact, but you can only imagine that the gender divide in that jury box is not exactly representative. I'm not suggesting it's 9-3. But in some ratio, it is reflective of the gender divide out here in the country. And every time we talk about this case, including yesterday with comedian Danny Polishuk, it seems to devolve into a gender divide. Now, if it seemed like we were anti-woman yesterday, I want to apologize to the many great women listeners we have of Will Kane Country. But Michelle Efford said, so it's disrespect the women day again, meaning again here on Will Kane Country. And then we had over on YouTube, Left Behind says, seriously, guys, quit with the women this and women that as though we're this giant homogenous group. These women who are making these ridiculous claims do not speak for all of us. And I know that to be true. But I also know it's insane. The more that I see, the more that I hear, not just on social media, but in anecdotal reports from personal lives, it's getting insane out there for men and women over the trial of Lindsey Clancy.
0: People are going nuts over this thing. But I agree with her. I mean, you can't classify all women. You can't believe all women is what I'm saying. Wait, no, that doesn't sound right. What I'm saying is I think women are divided on this issue. Most men are on the side that this is absolute insanity. But I think some women are dividing. And I think what needs to happen is people need to go, okay, postpartum's a thing. We get it. Let's address it. But it doesn't make it okay to kill 3 kids. I think it needs to be addressed as a separate issue. When you're looking at a murder thing and you're going to plead insanity, I remember there was this movie that was overlooked in the Oscars, and it was Gerard Butler and Jamie Foxx. And it was called, do you remember the name of it?
2: Something Citizen.
0: No, Law Abiding Citizen. Yeah. And sure, Butler chopped up a couple people and did horrible things. And then insanity was his defense. We think a third of the way through the movie. I haven't watched the rest of it. As it progresses, I will come back and let you know what happens. It is not okay to murder children. I will die on that hill.
3: I think it's a decent hill to die on. I don't think it's a high bar.
2: Why isn't it the only hill? That's the question.
3: I don't think this is a high bar. And that's the wild thing about this. We're talking about the strangulation of 3 toddlers, 3 children.
0: Yeah.
3: It's crazy. You want to talk about crazy? This is crazy that this is the conversation we're having. You know, say what you will about the women indulging in the TikTok conspiracies about Patrick Clancy, but they are marshaling an argument. It's a weak argument. It's an insane argument. It's a horrible argument. But they're easily dismissed because of the lack of quality in their thought processes, in their brain. But there's others out there that are extending empathy to Lindsey Clancy while acknowledging that she murdered her kids. And that's a harder one to debate with because that's an argument based on vibes and feelings. That's an argument that has seemingly nothing to do with the trial and more to do with personal experience. Mm-hmm. Why can't you extend empathy? I can extend empathy, but it doesn't extend as far as murdering your 3 children. Now, there is an army of citizen journalists and social media influencers out there hitting the streets, streets of New York, streets of various cities across America, and interviewing pro and con. And again, I don't think this is representative of all women, but I do think most of us, I'll bet you every single person on the show and every single person listening knows at least one person that is reflecting some of these views about Lindsey Clancy, meaning it's not isolated to social media. You're hearing this in your real life. This is what you're hearing on the streets. Dan, play for me the divide between men and women.
5: The jury is deliberating on a verdict for Lindsey Clancy, and so we are asking people today whether or not they think that she's innocent or guilty.
6: I think she's innocent. I think if she was guilty, I think it needs to be a state of psychosis. She does not deserve prison time. Based on all the evidence I've seen, the time stamps just doesn't add up to... I don't think she had enough time to kill all three kids and harm herself.
7: Guilty. Sorry, I said it.
0: What is that?
3: That was a man. The second guy was a man.
2: It was a man.
3: I think it was a man.
1: So I don't think we know. We can't speak with certain.
2: He goes, what is
3: we
2: that?
3: We can't speak with confidence.
0: Looks like the circus is in town.
3: That clip? However that dude identifies, yeah. He clearly has a testicles and a ding-a-ling. And he has XY chromosome.
0: I got to say this,
3: and
0: well.
3: It's interesting. He could trans himself in whatever direction that he wants. But he still comes out on the side of sanity when it comes to Lindsey Clancy.
0: It's amazing. That's the guy that agrees with you.
2: You can change all you want.
0: There's a smoking hot woman over there that's the total opposite. And then this guy shows up like he just finished off sleeping with Willy Wonka at a rest stop. And it's amazing that was put guys all dressed in
3: sparkles. He's the voice of sanity.
0: He's the voice of reason. I got to go watch him swim against girls at Rutgers tomorrow.
3: He looks like he just walked out of a pride parade or a cabaret. He's just in the parks of New York speaking to Savannah Hernandez.
1: And he wasn't the only
3: what
1: one.
3: What is he wearing? Let's play him one more time. Yes.
0: Looks like Liberace threw up on him.
1: No. He wasn't the only one in that video, that particular video.
3: There were
1: a few of them.
3: The only one what?
1: That looks kind of like that. Is interesting. Interestingly dressed.
3: He has butterfly wings on. I think he has antennas. He's got a wand, and everything is rainbow. But my man knows guilt when he sees guilt on Lindsey Clancy. Play it, Dan.
5: Verdict for Lindsey Clancy, and so we are asking people today what stamps just doesn't add up to. I don't think she had enough time to kill all three kids and harm herself.
7: Guilty. Sorry, I said it.
3: No need to apologize, Paulina.
0: Well,
3: meanwhile, the lady who's totally put together, she's totally put together, right? Yeah. She's walking down the street like a normal person headed to her 9-to-5. She's about to go into handling HR claims at a Fortune 500 company. And she says two things in 30 seconds. She says, I think she is not guilty because of psychosis.
0: Yeah.
3: And then pivots on a dime to saying that the timeline doesn't add up and she doesn't have time to murder those kids in the timeline. So what are you saying? Is it psychosis or Patrick did it? She doesn't even realize she's making both arguments in a 30-second time frame. Meanwhile, judged HR claims sexual harassment inside of Deloitte.
0: Yep. I love that it's Deloitte. But then this shows up and just direct to the point, bang. And here's the question. We need to find out that person's info because I would like them to entertain my children at a party. I would love to figure out how I would get her or them to come and read maybe some Dr. Seuss or something at a birthday party. I just think great children's entertainer overall.
2: We do have some more
3: Here's
2: women.
3: A tough question. Here's a tough question. I want to bring the ladies back into the show. I love to make this an interactive and inclusive environment. I want to hear from the ladies out there in the Alicia on Facebook and YouTube. But before we get to them, let's just be a bit more inflammatory. Aaron, you have a choice. You have two children who need babysitting. Are you picking the put-together lady who says Lindsey Clancy is not guilty? Or are you picking the Zizou Zim dude who says guilty?
2: Oh, boy.
1: This is one of those Michael Malice conundrums where you actually give people a real challenge.
2: Real Sophie's Choice. Yeah. Oh, is that not...
0: I mean, I gotta go with the insane, well-put-together woman. You know, I'm a man. I mean, upon initial instinct, and even now, knowing what I know, I would still hire the psychopath woman. Because I think we are just gleaming the cube of what old Butterfly Wings is possible of over there. You know?
3: I mean, with her, I'm afraid they're going to come out unalive. With him, I'm just afraid they're going to come out a different gender.
0: Babysitting at my house is like, once the kid's asleep, you just sit there and watch Netflix. That's all it is. So I would trust the insane woman over, you know, Peter Parker within an antenna.
3: You're gonna ruin your Netflix algorithm either way. If he's home, your next fix algorithm when you get home is gonna be a bunch of HBO hockey shows about gay hockey players and Miss Rachel. If she's got it, get ready for a true crime documentary spree when you come back to Netflix.
0: Yeah.
3: It's one or the other. Let's take a quick break, but continue this with comedian Aaron Berg when we come back on Will Kane Country.
8: 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Will Kane Country.
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1: Here's one more entry from the streets.
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2: Yes.
4: We feel she's very sleep deprived. Her job as a labor sleep and delivery deprived. Nurse working night shifts and three children is
5: a lot.
2: Do you have children?
5: Yes.
2: Would you ever hurt them?
5: Yes and no. As a mom or as a dad, I think that you are not perfect.
2: So what are the consequences she should face for this?
6: Obviously, she's already in a wheelchair.
7: He should go to jail for negligence. He needs to take care of his kids, and that was his responsibility.
8: Bro.
9: Dude.
1: My
8: bro.
1: God. Whoa. That was not Servan Hernandez. So here in here Bennett. Now, Caitlin Bennett, we see the argument moving. Now what you hear is not even argument for mental health. Now you hear how hard it is to be a mom. Now you hear about the workload. Now you hear the argument that Patrick Clancy wasn't doing enough. That now you hear that I could hurt my kids. Now you hear insanity. And in the last clip that you heard there, when the lady was saying she should go to jail for negligence, Caitlin Bennett turns and says, "Is this somebody's girlfriend?" And the dude goes, "That's my girlfriend."
8: Yeah.
1: And she goes, "You might want to think twice." And he's like, "I think I do."
9: Oh, wow.
10: I understand.
8: If I was dating, I would consider it. I mean, if I was not married and dating a girl and she was like this, I would probably seriously consider
1: I think I would as well.
9: This is pushing such a narrative where it's like a couple years ago, all we cared about was kids. All we cared about was kids. And when it's on the other side where they're like, there's this island with all these kids on it. And they're like, these sick bastards. And now they're like, here's a woman that killed her kids. Well, wait, let's hear her full story. I don't understand it. Like, kids' safety is supposed to be paramount. They are the closest thing to, like, pure innocence that we have in this messed up world. And we're supposed to respect our kids are the most important things in this world to us. And someone that's just like, I killed three of them, but, you know, it's tough to be a woman. Well, it's not an okay excuse.
8: Well, here's the thing. Suzanne Nico in the chat asked, I don't think it's a woman thing. I think it's a lefty liberal thing, which I don't think is true either, because there's women on the right that are the same way too.
10: Lots of women on the right.
8: It's not just a liberal thing. It's a both sides.
1: I'm sorry. This isn't a left right thing. It is a gender divide, but I don't see a political divide.
8: The wrong type of bipartisan.
1: Finally, lady in agriculture says, talk to me. I'm 70. I lived through a lot. Postpartum depression is real, but she is guilty, period. There's so much more to what was going on that no one is talking about. I think that Lady in Agriculture says it perfectly. You can say postpartum depression is real. We all would suggest that. We all know that to be true. And also know it's not a get-out-of-jail-free card here for her murdering three kids. Let's take a quick break, but continue this with comedian Aaron Berg when we come back on Will Kane Country.
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13: Fox News, I'm Tom Graham. The U.S. military says it's once again targeting striking targets in Iran.
15: The U.S. military resumed airstrikes against Iranian targets today near the Strait of Hormuz for a second time since Sunday. Iran fired 8 ballistic missiles at a U.S. base in Jordan Sunday and fired on another ship in the Strait of Hormuz overnight, the 4th time since last Monday.
13: Fox's Jennifer Griffin there, a judge in the Lindsey Clancy trial, telling jurors to keep deliberating after they said they can't reach a unanimous decision on whether to hold the Massachusetts mother criminally responsible for killing her 3 young children.
16: I'm going to ask you to go back out, keeping in mind all of the instructions that I gave you, to go out and to continue your deliberations at this time.
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0: Temperatures as low as 60 degrees can be deadly for children left in the car. 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

0: Welcome back to Will Kane Country. We're still hanging out with comedian Aaron Burr. Abdul Sayed is getting some fresh round of heat for stuff he said around 9/11. This is on the 20th anniversary of 9/11 that Abdul El-Sayed posted, and CBS News is highlighting it. But CBS News is taking heat for sharing these. Editor of CBS News, Barry Weiss, is, of course, the person getting the heat, because I guess we shouldn't be highlighting that he posted things like the following. On the 20th anniversary of 9/11, he said, "Today I mourn 3,000 lives, 6,000 injuries, and infrastructure damaged in New York City, perpetrated ignorantly in the name of my faith. Tomorrow I'll mourn 11 million or 1 million lives, millions of injuries, and infrastructure devastation in three countries perpetrated ignorantly in the name of my country."
1: Whoa.
0: He then compared it to COVID. He also said, "COVID has taken over 3,000 American lives more than 9/11. I hope that means we'll spend the next 10 years fighting a war for public health and against climate change and poverty like we launched a global war on terror."
2: And failed miserably at.
0: El-Sayed, answer me this. Why do you think there is so much more attention on Abdul El-Sayed at this moment than on James Tallarico in Texas? Is it simply the relationship with Hassan Piker? Is it there's more outlandish things? Because I think Tallarico has many outlandish things that he said, but it's not in this vein. You know, it's not in the apologizing, or maybe not apologizing is not the right word, diminishing or equating 9/11 to other things like COVID.
1: This is part of a bigger trend where people have a fear of this type of mindset taking over America, and we're seeing it happen in real time, where people are saying, and you'll see it online all the time, like, "We're warning you, stop. Do not let these people get in office. This is part of turning Western culture into something else." And it is. That's why it's so prevalent. And good on CBS for calling it out. Like, anything that's on the internet is going to stick around forever. You can't just delete it and not think that somebody is going to screenshot it. It's part of a bigger problem where America is losing its Americanness. And I don't think that they're doing that with Tallarico. I think that this is more prevalent. This guy is a prime example of that.
0: I think Tallarico's is more subversive. His is more sneaky.
1: I agree.
0: And it's coming in draped in the costume of Christianity. And this is more familiar. This is familiar. This is draped in the ideology of Islam and far-left progressivism. I find Tallarico, personally, I find Tallarico as dangerous as Abdul El-Sayed.
1: Okay.
3: But I feel like the left doesn't champion Tallarico as much because he is a Christian and a white dude. So there's not much to get behind with that. So, like, people I know that would get behind more of, like, an El-Sayed because, you know, it goes to what they're kind of championing right now at the in the moment.
1: And then if you speak out against it, it's Islamophobia.
3: Right.
1: So it gives an extra
3: level of defense. Yeah, exactly. Yep.
0: You know, El-Sayed, I think, is incredibly condescending, but, and Jesse Waters said this after the interview, he does give off a bit more, like, of a bro vibe. Tallarico gives off the youth pastor who touches kids inappropriately vibe.
1: Yeah.
0: El-Sayed played football, you know? I mean, and people are kind of coming after El-Sayed because he said, "I hope Michigan beats Ohio," and try to expose him like he doesn't know. Michigan fans call Ohio State Ohio. Yeah. I didn't come after him at all on that. That was non-football fans thinking for a moment that they knew football better than El-Sayed. But this is the type of... This chaps me. El-Sayed's, like, intellectual gymnastics combined with bro condescension. Mm. Here he is on The Breakfast Club talking about his relationship with Hassan Piker.
4: Ugh. I think we got to stop with the cancel culture. It's not about, like, where are you on this one individual? It's more, do you agree or disagree with the thing that the person said? Mm-hmm. And the thing about it is that, like, when we play as if the whole person can be reduced down to a single soundbite that you took out of context, you're not dealing with real life. That's not how real life works. I love my wife dearly. Do I agree with her on everything? No. Do I agree with everything I've always said? No. My opinions, positions change.
0: Hassan Piker is part of the greater trend of cancel culture. He's tried this argument several times, and it really pisses me off. I don't know why it does, but this is not cancel culture.
3: Yeah.
1: Yeah.
3: We can show you cancel culture.
1: By the way, he's got very soft arms, and I don't think that you can be a bro with arms that look that soft. He needs more arms.
3: There's size to it.
1: There's size to it, but they look fluffy. Yeah, yeah, there's no cuts in his arms. I don't respect him as a bro.
3: But I see why people like him over Tallarico, because you look at him, that's like a dude. Like, he's semi-handsome, and he speaks well, and you'd want to hang out with him, have a beer. Tallarico, not so much.
1: Yeah.
2: Is that like Piker? Because Piker works out, and he...
3: Yeah, and Piker's a good-looking dude. Like, objectively, he's a handsome guy, you know?
2: Yeah.
3: It's
1: compared to me and Will.
3: Yeah.
1: Are you nuts? Look at Will. Will's a dime
3: piece.
1: He's Adonis.
3: It's fine. Don't worry about it.
1: I'm affiliate.
0: Affiliate. By the way, taking Hassan Piker out of context, that's what Piker's saying, too. And yet, Tinfoil Pat has grabbed a little bit of exactly Hassan Piker's words.
5: It is completely ridiculous. It's laughable to say guys like myself, guys like Abdul El Sayed, we hate America. I say I hate America all the time. A lot of motherfuckers want to kill me with that thing. But at least I say it with my fucking chest. People will be like, Hassan, you hate America. I'm like, yeah, I do. I do hate America.
3: What?
0: Hassan Piker versus Hassan Piker.
1: Yeah. Yeah. People forget what they say, and they're not bright. A lot of people love to throw word salads around, but they're really just idiots at the base of all of it. And they love the attention, and the attention feeds them. I get it. They feel empowered by the attention, but they're idiots.
0: Does idiocy explain New York Governor Kathy Hochul? Of course, she's on the left and has spent many years, like many on the left, talking about my body, my choice, women's rights, feminism. And here is Kathy Hochul showing up at a mosque in New York City. Watch. Tomorrow, she'll be talking about the right wing taking us to The Handmaid's Tale. Today, she's going to wear a hijab.
2: I'm saying this is why we failed. A little, you know, like we didn't do a good job on this war on terror, allegedly.
1: First of all,
0: the
1: maybe
0: governor
1: she
0: of New
1: was
0: York
1: just
0: is showing up to a mosque in a hijab.
2: Yeah, I mean, we completely forgot what happened 25 years ago.
1: Yeah. Maybe it's just a bad hair day and she's feeling empowered and she wanted to cover up her hair. Maybe she's got dandruff. Maybe it was a long drive down from Syracuse or Albany or wherever she came from. And she's a little, maybe she was schwitzing in the car. I love the fact that in any other country, she would not even have the right to speak in public. But here she is basically cosplaying and pandering to this base. And it's flat out frightening. It is flat out frightening.
0: Virtually every Muslim country is The Handmaid's Tale.
1: Yeah.
0: Virtually every Muslim country. What is the exception? Is it Lebanon? I don't even know if Lebanon is now. Like, what is the exception where women are not forced into subjugation, you know, can drive, can vote, can expose their hair? Like, maybe a little bit in Iran, but I don't even think, like, I think in Iran, that's a mixed bag if you go out without a hijab.
2: Yeah. Still a problem.
3: Iran, you have to.
0: And here she is in America.
1: Yeah.
3: I know.
0: Willingly walking into an environment where she needs to wear a hijab.
3: I know a girl who did The Handmaid's Tale and went to a protest dressed like that, but then also wore a hijab at a protest for Palestine. Like, not that far away from each other.
0: What is going on?
3: Same person.
0: She definitely thinks Lindsey Clancy is innocent.
3: That person
0: definitely does.
1: Isn't it amazing, like, the empowerment that women feel about the Lindsey Clancy trial? And then the flip side of it is, I need to silence myself and cover my head. How can these two things be happening at the exact same time in this country?
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1: This is Supreme Court Justice Ketanji Brown Jackson, where still 2026, wearing a mask. She is coming down an escalator at an airport. And you can see here, she's got what appears to be a cloth mask as she's walking. Maybe that's not a cloth mask. I read she's wearing N95 still during oral arguments in front of the Supreme Court.
2: Oh, boy.
1: What is the mentality of someone that is wearing a mask in 2026?
2: Mental illness. Is there an easier way to put it?
3: It's you bought into an ideology. It's a religion. It's an ideology, and you have to buy in or you're out. You know what I mean?
4: So is this like a sacrament? Is this a sacrament of the religion?
3: Yes, exactly. Like
4: this is a sacramental of the religion?
3: Like, hey, I'm still part of it, and showing everyone that went away from it that was once part of this religion that I'm still doing it, and it's still important to me and should be important to everyone else.
1: You think it is... So you think it is virtue signaling? In
3: literally,
1: essence.
3: Yeah, yes, yeah.
1: You don't think it's so? But Aaron, you said mental illness, which is I think both are viable explanations in that you were so rattled, broken coming out of COVID that you're still doing that thing, or in the alternative, you're not insane. You're just virtue signaling. I see masks here and there, and I never understand. And honestly, not many are wearing the N95 like she is. They're wearing, you know, cheap ones below their nose. And I'm like, what's going on? Why are you doing that?
2: There was someone at a show the other night that had one on in the audience. And I just looked at them and I go, did you not get the memo? And everybody laughed. So there was this feeling in New York City, albeit, where people are like, oh, this person's nuts. Why are they doing this still? And I think that there's enough of a mass overtaking of the ideology now where you can make fun of people like this. And sometimes I see people and I'm like, are they really sick? Yeah. And last night I said to someone, I go, China's been doing some great things. They brought me peptides. I sell them on the gray market. They, you know, I don't know if it was China, but you got Squid Games. I like to order stuff off of Shein. And then I said, and I go, and COVID was such a great pandemic. I mean, paralleled only by HIV in the 80s. You guys knocked it out of the park, and you knew it was coming because you had masks on way before us, and we're all looking at you, and we're like, what's that for? And you're like, nothing. And then you just walked away.
3: Don't worry about it. You'll see.
2: Nothing.
3: You'll see.
2: I'm going to go play Dance Dance Revolution in my basement.
3: The only time I could see masks being okay, if you're a celebrity walking around the city, I would still use that.
2: Yeah.
3: I would wear a mask to cover my identity as like a plausible.
1: Or thing. If you're considering robbing a bank or mugging somebody. Yeah. Like there was a time when masks signified danger.
2: Yeah.
1: And it should still. Like that was the biggest coup to like looters and everything else. We get to wear masks and blend in.
2: Sure.
1: Awesome.
2: Yeah.
1: What are we going to get away
3: Floyd
1: with?
3: Stuff was those able, ones that the
4: George
3: their
4: Floyd
3: whole head.
4: Stuff was able to go.
3: Yeah. Yeah.
4: So like you're allowed to riot during the middle of COVID when you're doing masks. I mean, we were asking for it. We literally gave them the fire starter, and flames.
2: Also, everybody must now hold a gun in their right hand so that your right hand is not up to no good.
1: So we know that you're not.
2: Yeah.
1: So mask up and hold a gun in your right hand. Let's take a quick break, but continue this with comedian Aaron Berg when we come back on Will Kane Country.
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1: Did you hear that? Listen very carefully. That's my phone. 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
1: This has become viral, and I understand why, but I think we should start with the idea that male cheerleaders are not new. We've had them around for a long time. We had them when we were kids. At the same, same time.
3: Yes.
1: Even beyond the Aggies, though. Even beyond the Aggies. We can acknowledge that this is a little something different. Let me first introduce to you the New England Patriots. Here is one of their male cheerleaders.
4: And I don't believe we have sound on this because of the audio file.
3: Yeah, so
4: it's a song, yeah. So this person is dancing. Gyrating.
3: Wearing pants.
1: It looks like the video we got of him is in his photo shoot, but there's also video going around of him on the sidelines and him dancing. And it's and perhaps, depending on the video that we have from this Philadelphia Eagles male cheerleader, not unlike what you're about to see here from the Eagles.
4: Exactly.
1: Which I assume probably also doesn't have,
3: we have sound.
1: Audio. So it's so funny that this is actually for the Eagles. Like fan bases.
3: City of Brotherly Love.
1: Well,
3: though.
1: I know that.
4: Why are they not getting batteries thrown at them?
1: Is on the left. I know ownership for the Eagles is on the left, but the Eagles fan base has to look at this and want to
3: see their faces like,
1: again.
3: What is that?
11: 2, 4, 6, 8. I wish I could menstruate. why? Why? Okay, so this isn't for women, by the way. This isn't for women. This is to pander to a few people that are of a certain orientation that like their football a little softer. And you would have thought that the CTE would have done that for people. But it's like, it's insane to me that this, if this was for women, me and Will would be out there with Eagles tank tops on.
3: You don't dance like that?
11: No, we would be doing like the white guy overbite and kind of doing some village people thing or something like that. And it'd be very sensual. This is for 4 gay men that watch the Eagles. By the way, 2 of them live right near me and 1 of them me too'd me. So I'm going to say this. I don't think it's got any place in football. And I could be an old guy yelling at the clouds, but it just made me far too aroused to watch football.
3: Why do they want to, though? That's the question. You know what I mean? Like,
1: these dudes are, in the words of the kids, zesty. Okay? They're dancing they are dancing like the ladies.
11: Yeah.
1: It is extremely effeminate. Now, this is, we had male cheerleaders. And make no mistake, they still got a lot of jokes. They still were the brunt of the jokes.
11: Yeah.
1: But they did masculine things like hold the girls up in the air.
11: Yeah,
1: you know what I mean?
11: Throw
1: they were kind of jacked sometimes. They were big guys. They threw them. Yeah. Held them up on their, whatever you call them, you know.
11: Shoulders.
1: Put their hands on their butt. Yeah. Hold their feet in the other hand. They did stuff like
3: that.
1: The
3: straightest thing you could do.
1: These dudes are not those male cheerleaders. These dudes are being female cheerleaders.
11: Manly men. Has
1: Is
11: Dallas
1: there a role
11: done
1: for
11: this?
1: That? Is that has that male cheerleader been eradicated? Is the butchy male cheerleader
3: college?
1: Has he got no place anymore?
3: No, they do college a lot.
1: Because okay,
3: yeah, college basketball.
1: Now
3: you'll see
1: you
3: them.
1: Say that I could see them mm-hmm. on the like Georgia Bulldogs sideline
3: totally.
1: Like, tossing a cheerleader around.
11: Yeah. Will have the Cowboys instilled this yet? Do the Cowboys have a male cheerleader?
3: I was waiting for it.
1: No,
11: it's not going to happen. It's not going to happen.
1: You know what?
4: Never say never.
1: Say what you will about the Cowboys. They will not. I would say they will be the last franchise.
3: I'll clip this.
1: That gives in to. You think I'm wrong?
3: I think
1: I'm not wrong.
3: I think you're wrong.
1: I'm not wrong. First of all, Jerry is conservative, A. B, Jerry is a businessman, and that ain't good business. And C, they take the Dallas Cowboy cheerleaders seriously.
11: Yeah.
1: Seriously. Like, you don't get to go out there and just be a Dallas Cowboy cheerleader.
11: Nope.
1: Like, they still are doing stuff that is well past its political correctness limitation. Like, what do you look like?
11: Yeah.
1: What size are you? You know?
3: Yeah.
1: They want hot female cheerleaders for the Dallas Cowboys.
11: Yeah. Hey, Tubby, go dance it off. That's what they yell at him.
3: Yeah.
12: 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Thank you.
11: Always a pleasure, man. You make my day. Thank you for having me.
12: 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All right. Thank you so much. 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
16: The jury's done for the day. Lisa Brady, Fox News, at the Lindsey Clancy murder trial in Massachusetts.
17: My understanding is that you would request to be excused till tomorrow at 9 o'clock, so I'm going to excuse you till then.
16: Judge William Sullivan, a short time ago, also thanking jurors for their hard work, hours after telling them to keep deliberating, following a note that they could not reach a unanimous decision over the killing of Clancy's three young children.
18: This is 23 hours of deliberations over 4 days for this jury of nine women and three men. And instead of perhaps sending in another note saying they wanted more time or that they perhaps are still at an impasse, it's interesting that they've decided to go back for the night. I mean, it implies that they're still working through this to see if they can reach a unanimous decision one way or the other.
16: Fox's Brian Yenes at the courthouse in Plymouth. Clancy is using an insanity defense. Tropical storm Edward just making landfall a short time ago near Johnson Bayou, Louisiana. Maximum sustained winds 60 miles per hour, but heavy rain the main concern, possibly several inches in some areas. Forecasters expect potentially dangerous flash flooding in southeast Texas into tomorrow. Iran reportedly firing missiles and drones in response to new U.S. strikes, even after a warning from President Trump they'll be hit harder if there's retaliation.
19: These appear to be relatively widespread strikes focused on southwestern Iran. Reports of explosions on Keshem Island and also in the city of Bandar Abbas. These are IRGC strongholds. This is where the Iranian Navy was threatening the international shipping lanes of the Strait of Hormuz as recently as last night.
16: Fox's Trey Yings. The U.S. military says it is targeting Iran's Revolutionary Guard. There's no independent confirmation of Iranian reports that a U.S. strike hit a house hosting a wedding, leading to deaths and injuries. A sell-off on Wall Street, the Dow down 418 at the bell. 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
15: From the Mitch Wright Plumbing, Heating, and Air News Desk, the news you need now. Here's Josh Rivera.
20: The 2026 swearing-in ceremony was held by the Shelby County Board of Commissioners to formally welcome newly elected officials as they begin their terms of service to the county citizens. Following a swearing-in ceremony, almost 30 elected officials, including the new mayor of Shelby County, took the oath of office on Monday at the Cannon Center, a packed auditorium in downtown Memphis Monday filled with top Shelby County officials, their loved ones, and other community members. Many of those sworn in took the oath for the first time, but some are returning to their previous positions. And a suspect has been charged in the May 5th shooting at Out Memphis in the Cooper Young neighborhood. Police say Lorenzo Matthews is indicted in the case on August 20th. He was found Friday by MPD's fugitive unit and charged with attempted second-degree murder, among other charges. Another person was previously charged in the shooting.
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1: Liberty Bowl. I hear they got a new food vendor out at the Liberty Bowl. Maybe they'll pour some Coke out there. I don't know. That's a Pepsi venue, right? A few years ago, we made a big deal about that. There was some outrage over being a Pepsi-only venue. Maybe this new food service will bring in some ice-cold Coca-Cola like a proper stadium. More on that in a little bit. Today on the program, it is September 1st, a.k.a. 901 day. We will acknowledge, but I hesitate to celebrate an area code. Although, I like that it encompasses all of Shelby County. You know, I think that 901 day, because if you live anywhere really in Shelby County, you got a 901 area code. You know, because sometimes, you know, there's Memphis and people want to make the distinction. You're not from Memphis. You're from East Memphis. Memphis is between the parkways. Or you grew up in Germantown. You're not really Memphis. I'm more Memphis than you. Or, oh, Collierville's not Memphis. It's like, all right, 901. It includes everybody. So I do like the inclusiveness. And I kind of like the number. 901 is kind of a cool number. You know, 901, as far as branding goes. You know, I would hate to be in a place with a bad number. Like, you know, North Mississippi, 662. Oh, yeah, in the 662. Or South Mississippi, the 228. It used to be all 601. You know? It used to be, Mississippi was 601 across the state. And then as it grew, they needed more area codes. You know, I would hate it. Wouldn't you hate it if they introduced a new area code into Shelby County? Like, what if you lost your 901 status? Oh, you realize that there are people who would rather die than lose their 901 status. Rivera, you do the 901 thing? You got any 901 apparel?
2: Not really. I don't really care that much.
1: Me neither, but at the same time, I'm glad it's a cool number.
2: It's catchy. Like it's
1: not
2: cool.
1: It's not, you know, Atlanta's got 404. And New York's got the 212, and you got the 818 out in Los Angeles, and you got a bunch of different ones in some places. 901, though, is just straight up 901. I would hate it, like, if you have, like, an 843, because there's nothing cool about 843.
2: Lame, yeah, there's some cities and stuff that brag about their area code, and it's some stupid number.
1: Yeah, oh, in the 714, you're like, so, come on. You got to wait till July. So yeah, 901 day, I guess there's some special activities going on. Maybe some special pricing. I think that that's probably the best thing going on 901 day. You know, you can get something that usually costs you $12, but you can get it for like the low price of 901. So we can celebrate a little 901, and we will, just a little bit. Just the appropriate amount. I like to do things appropriately. Let's see, we've got today, the city council will once again discuss a moratorium on data centers. We'll try to follow that action in real time. I know that there are some scribes from some of the local stations who are covering it, so we'll try to dip in and see what we can find out, what is being discussed with regards to the future of data centers in Memphis. We've also got more details on that ICE raid at El Corralón on Macon Road in Berkeley on Sunday. El Corralón, I guess they arrested over 100 people, some of them for some pretty bad stuff. Plus the latest on the Iran war and the trade war with Canada. The guys in Canada are upset about the memes. They're saying, hey, we will negotiate, but you got to cut out the memes. And that's probably the worst thing you can do to memesters and S-posters is ask them to stop. It's going to get worse. It's going to get worse. The memes will continue until morale improves. So we'll get into that. Plus, Memphis finds itself in the top 10 of another list. Now, I'm going to let you decide whether or not you like the ranking. They're not on the top of a list. It's a good list, and Memphis is in the top 10, so I guess it's overall pretty good. But we do need to dive into that. I'll tell you what that list is coming up in a little bit. We've got headlines. We've got the X-Files. We've got Name Drop coming up. Malco Movie Passes up for grabs. Plus, it is Impossible Trivia Tuesday! So what better way to celebrate 901 day than some vintage Memphis trivia? Whatever you got for me, 683-0989 is the number, 683-0989. You can give me a call. We can discuss whatever you'd like.

0: Or you can just send a message on the Rick's Powder Coating text line. Same number, 901-683-0989. Now, I've got some details, a little write-up on yesterday's swearing-in ceremony. Now, we dipped into it a little bit. It was being carried live, and it looked very boring. It looked awful. And I hear, Rivera, I heard you say it was a two-hour ceremony. 2 hours.
1: Snooze
0: fest.
1: That is
0: forever. Just watching people get sworn in. Most of it was just people being sworn into office, and I'm not one of these people who holds government officials in high regard at all.
2: I'm a government official.
0: Okay.
2: I am not an employee with a job.
0: And that's why.
2: Who has to go to a boss and ask for approval.
0: Because most of the people being sworn in are just another bunch of Wandas.
2: Respectfully, I am offended.
0: As you should be. All right. Mikel Lowry takes the oath of office along with other countywide elected officials. Shelby County Mayor Mikel Lowry called for unity as he took the oath of office on Monday, August 31st, ahead of Tuesday's formal start to his four-year term of office. Here's what he had to say. Local governments face enormous challenges shaped by decisions that are far beyond its borders, he told a crowd of several hundred at the Cannon Center. We must never forget that government alone cannot accomplish its mission. The strength of Shelby County has always been its people, willing to work together. That's the spirit of one Shelby. All 13 Shelby County commissioners, 11 countywide officials, including Lowry, 2 General Sessions Court judges, and 4 Memphis Shelby County School Board members each took individual oaths of office on Monday. The ceremony lasted 2 hours, most of it devoted to the oaths of office, and that had to be absolutely brutal. I would have ducked out for most of it. I mean, I wasn't invited, and I would probably never show up to something like that, but there are some people who... You have to go. You have to go out there and be seen.
1: Family or your mom or something.
0: Family, dignitaries, supporters, transition team members, things like that. I would have said, I've got a prior engagement. I've got a sick kid. Nobody ever questions the sick kid thing. Or if I was a lady, I'd say, I've got cramps. I can't go. Nobody ever questions the cramps. All right, we've got 4 judges. Took their oaths earlier and separately. I guess that's the equivalent of on the Oscars when they list the winners in a separately ceremony earlier this evening. You know, like the music editing and things like that. They don't put that in the main show. Let's see, Division 8. Let's see. Welcome to a peaceful transfer of power in Shelby County. That's according to Shelby County historian Jim Rout III. Is that the grandson of Mayor Jim Rout, was he the first mayor of Shelby County? I don't think so. But he was the mayor of Shelby County when I was a little kid. Let's see, he outlined the history of Shelby County government, including the restructuring of that government in 1974 that created the office of Shelby County Mayor and turned Shelby County Quarterly Court into today's Shelby County Board of Commissioners, which I'm almost certain ate up a good portion of that 2 hours. Who wants to hear that? Send me a link on my phone. I'll read about it. Make one of those AI videos, and then I can watch the history of Shelby County. Jim Rout III, thank you. In the audience were former county mayors Jim Rout, A.C. Horton Jr., who also served as Memphis mayor for a term, and outgoing mayor Lee Harris, as well as current Memphis mayor Paul Young and former Memphis mayor Willie Harrington. Lee Harris was there, of course, the outgoing mayor. And I read today, and I kid you not, the Memphis City Council entertained the idea. Somebody on the Memphis City Council proposed a street to be named in honor of Shelby County Mayor Lee Harris. What in the world? As we asked yesterday about the legacy of Mayor Lee Harris of Shelby County, what in the world did he do? What did he accomplish to make anybody think he's worthy of having a street named after him? That's absurd. I don't know who brought it up. It may have been Councilwoman Jerry Green.
1: Well, it's just in the name. If you're the county mayor, you should be honored.
0: Yeah, you're honored with a portrait in the Shelby County government building. He's got a portrait. He is one of the mayors of Shelby County. His name is enshrined, whatever, but a street? A street, sure. He was a city councilman. He was a state representative. That said, you don't go naming streets after everybody. You know, it's kind of like the mayor of Olive Branch. He says, you don't go lowering the flags for just anybody. That's why I refuse to lower the flag for Dolly Parton. You don't just go naming streets for anybody who held office. Is there a Jim Rout? Rout? Is there one? Is there a route named after Jim Rout? I don't know where it is. Maybe there's something named after Jim Rout. Jim Rout III is named after Jim Rout. So that's a whole ass person named after him. But you're free to do that. I don't think that Lee Harris, I don't think he's got the gravitas to have a street named after him. I can't help but think, though, that of the Memphis City Council members who may have proposed it, it could have been Jerry Green. Councilwoman Green, also the Democrat nominee for governor of Tennessee, she has benefited by having Lee Harris as the Shelby County mayor. I think that he hired her as his chief of staff, and then he hired her as the public defender. She has served multiple roles in the Shelby County government while serving on the Memphis City Council, and she's parlayed that into a Democrat nomination for governor. So her political star has risen in Democrat circles, largely thanks to Mayor Lee Harris. That said, I don't think that Edmund Ford Sr. is going to take kindly to that suggestion, because I don't think that Edmund Ford Jr. and Mayor Lee Harris got along too well, and I don't think that Sr. likes him either. Jeff Warren also, I don't think, likes Mayor Lee Harris, so I don't know if that's going to go anywhere. I don't think we should go naming streets after just anybody and everybody. You know, listen, you got B.B. King, you got Ida B. Wells, you got Jerry Lawler. You put Lee Harris in that same category? I think not. But we also have said goodbye to Floyd Bonner. Floyd Bonner, again, you know, every time I talk about Floyd Bonner, I talk about he seems like a really good guy. He's a well-liked guy. He did his last radio sign-off, something I hope not to have to do for a long time. We have this from Sheriff Floyd Bonner.
3: Car 20.
4: Car 20,
3: I'd like to signal C for the very last time. It has been an honor, pleasure to serve all of you, the men and women of Shelby County Sheriff's Office, as your sheriff. I wish you nothing but the best in the future. God bless you all. Stay safe. Car 20.
0: Very emotional scene there. They could have cranked the AC in car 20. Car 20.
1: Yeah.
0: My man is sweating. I've seen Floyd Bonner up close. That man can sweat. Oh, he's got a towel. They gave him a sweat towel, at least. They could have closed the door, gotten in the car with him, and cranked the AC. That may have been, I think, a better move there, because this guy, I mean, he can really sweat it up. You know, when I had him out there at the golf tournament, and we were we were being hotboxed by the sun, poor Floyd Bonner, man. He had no business out there. He was soaking wet, sweating. So, I like Floyd Bonner. I think that he had some unique challenges as sheriff. He did not work well with Mayor Lee Harris. Mayor Lee Harris had no interest in building a new jail or really even supporting Sheriff Bonner. It was all adversarial. You know, I mean, when you needed Lee Harris to step in and take care of a situation, you couldn't count on him to do it, like with Wanda Halbert's county clerk's office. You know, he was like, well, I've got nothing to do with that. Well, that's her department. And then when Sheriff Bonner needed help with the real problems at the jail, it was all adversarial with Mayor Lee Harris. So no street for him. I say no. Can't name a street after just anyone. All right, 683-0989 is the number. 2 hours in that. Again, I know that there are people who, for whatever reason, they hold government officials in high regard. I am not that guy. Listen, I appreciate government servants who do a good job and do it for the right reasons and are competent, but I don't, again, have any reverence for the people in these offices. Not just as such. They really have to earn the respect of the people, I think, be good caretakers of the tax dollars, and again, not be inept fools. And we've seen too many of the inept fools in office. Although there's some that would disagree. And we know who those people are.
2: We are not fools in this office. We are government officials.
0: But she repeats herself. I've not heard from Wanda Halbert. There's been no emotional goodbye. We'll be on the lookout for any, you know, piano music, any video. Oh yeah, we got to look for that. We gotta figure out. You know, we may get Wanda Halbert on the phone, and she can kind of reflect on her time in office.
1: Did we ever burn her phone?
0: I'm waiting for the burner phone to text in. Maybe we'll dial it up. All right, 683-0989. Impossible Trivia Tuesday coming your way. Celebrate the 901 with some vintage Memphis trivia. Coming up next, though, I've got a follow-up from the Daily Memphian and their decision to stealth.
5: En garde!
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0: 215. 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
1: These statements have not been evaluated by the FDA. This product is not intended to diagnose, treat, cure, or prevent any disease.
2: All right, so if you joined the program late yesterday, I was ready to log on to the Daily Memphian and bag on this law student named Luke Tankersley, who erroneously cited the Fourth Amendment instead of the Eighth Amendment with regards to excessive bail. He wrote an op-ed. He's a guest columnist. He's a law student. And he wrote about the Fourth Amendment. Instead, he meant the Eighth Amendment, but he wrote Fourth Amendment, and he got taken to task in the comments section, and everybody exposed him for being wrong. And that's the way it works in the public square. Yes, you make an assertion, everybody says, I agree, or not only do I disagree, but you were also factually incorrect. So I logged on to read the column, and it had been changed. It had been stealth edited. Now, usually, what a news website will do when they make an edit, when they make a change, they'll let you know that they made the change. But they didn't do that. And I thought that that was Bush League. So what I did was, and I usually don't do stuff like this, I sent an email to Eric Barnes, the editor at large at the Daily Memphian. Here's what I wrote. Hi, Eric. Jake from News Talk 98.9 here. And he looked at that and said, oh, no. I go on. I noticed that Luke Tankersley's op-ed, PDF attached, was edited after the fact on the Daily Memphian website without a note. Luke erroneously cited the Fourth Amendment to the U.S. Constitution as the statute against excessive bail, only to be corrected in the comments section. At some point, the op-ed was corrected to change Fourth Amendment to Eighth Amendment. Without an editor's note to explain the correction, it makes people in the comments section look clinically insane, which is unfair to them. I was surprised to see the change made when I discussed it on my radio show this afternoon. Usually, news websites denote when an article has been edited. There was no such disclaimer when I last checked at 5:35 p.m. or so. All the best, Jake, News Talk 98.9 at Nation of Jake. I did not expect to get a response. But I got a response. How about it? To his credit, Eric Barnes writes, totally fair criticism. My fault. I'll add an editor's note and reply in the comments. Thanks. So, and look,
3: power of the people.
2: I don't know why I was surprised that he said my bad. And that, and again, it's because it's a lost art. The lost art of saying my bad. Now, he didn't write my bad. He wrote my fault. He said it was a totally fair criticism. And then, to his credit, he added the editor's note. I still have a question about that, though. Did he edit it on behalf of Luke Tankersley? Or did Luke Tankersley, the law student, see that he was getting torn to shreds rightfully in the comments and then call Eric Barnes and say, could you please change it? They're being so mean to me. So I wonder if it was, you know, to protect it or what. They should have caught it. They should have, somebody in the editing department, I guess the editor, Eric Barnes, he should have read it and said, hey, this doesn't seem right. This doesn't sound right. Are you sure this is right? And then sent it back to Luke Tankersley. But instead, they published it. And then they went and they edited it. But again, to his credit, I didn't expect a response at all. I expected to be ignored. I expected Eric Barnes to look at my email address, nationofjake at newstalk98.9, and say, nope, not even open it. But hey, sometimes people will surprise you if you give them the chance. So I'm going to start firing off some other emails. WGN has changed their nightly programming, and I can't watch Walker Texas Ranger anymore. They used to play it back-to-back at 10 p.m. I'm going to fire off a strongly worded email to their programming department. I don't know, man. This might...
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11: Fox News, I'm John Saucier. Utah Judge Tony Graff set to decide whether a 22-year-old man will face trial over accusations that he killed conservative political activist Charlie Kirk. The judge did rule that cameras will be allowed in the courtroom for his decision.
12: Because the relevant evidence was previously presented in open court, the public interest and access to legal argument outweighs the incremental prejudice established on the present record.
11: The suspect has not entered a plea, could face a death penalty if convicted. Kirk shot and killed during a campus event at Utah Valley University last September. Midterm elections coming up quick. Control of Congress, of course, hangs in the balance. House Democratic Caucus Chair Pete Aguilar disputes Republicans' claims that Democrats are communists.
13: The vice chair and I are capitalists. We believe in capitalists. We believe in rules and laws and borders, all of these things. It's just fanciful that Republicans think otherwise.
11: There are many Democratic Socialists of America candidates in these midterms. 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
2: 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I'm trying to think, what's the most Memphis way to celebrate 9/01 day? I think I know what it's not, and here's what it's not. Listening to this song is not a Memphis way to celebrate.
27: Put on my blue suede shoes and I boarded the plane.
2: This is how people not from Memphis, this is how a non-Memphian might celebrate 9/01.

0: Yeah, this is not how to do it. And I remember when this came out. Oh, my goodness. Oh, I wanted to shoot Mark Cohn. I listened to this so many times, man. Oh, no offense to my stepmom, but she played the hell out of this record. This and a song called Silver Thunderbird. And I was like, oh, my goodness. Stop it. Make it stop. I know it says Memphis and we live in Memphis and it's novel, but stop it. Stop it. All right. So we're not listening to Mark Cohn's Walking in Memphis. I think the most Memphis way you can celebrate 901 Day, and stick with me here, is to say awful things about Memphis and then get irrationally angry when non-Memphians agree with you. It's a trap. It's a trap. If somebody from Memphis trashes Memphis, it's perfectly okay. Because Memphians are the only ones that are allowed to trash Memphis. It's in the charter, I think. It's a lesser-known clause in the city of Memphis charter. It might be in the Shelby County charter, all right? So, if you're a Memphian, you can trash Memphis. But if you're a non-Memphian, and if you so much as agree or nod your head in agreement, then you are persona non grata. Cannot do it. So, I think that's the most Memphis way to celebrate 901 Day, is to bait people into agreeing with you that Memphis is terrible and then tearing their heads off for agreeing. That I think that's uniquely Memphis. Did your generation run into that, Rivera?
1: I guess a little bit. Maybe a little bit. Honestly, the people I grew up around with didn't really care about the city as much, mainly the Grizzlies more so than the city.
0: Yeah, I know. Like, but when you're a young person from my generation, all you did was talk about how Memphis sucks. There's nothing to do.
1: Yeah, we talked like that a little bit. There is nothing to do.
0: Then you get your license.
1: Yeah.
0: Then you get your driver's license. You start discovering other parts of Memphis. You know, for me, it was when I was 15, I started hanging out with some older kids. And I got taken. We went to the Mid-South Fair, where we saw some bands. And then we went down to the New Daisy. I'd never been to the New Daisy before. At 15 years old. I remember, maybe 14 or 15, I went to the New Daisy thinking, well, we're allowed in here? And it was like an all-ages show, and I saw some kids my age playing on stage, and I was like, wait a minute, where did this come from? This is fun! And so Memphis became fun, and then there's all the, you know, the talk of the football team, you know, the Titans, you know, we're thinking about getting the Titans NFL, and then it goes to Nashville, and we get real frustrated. And then people would like say, well, Memphis is terrible. And you say, no, it's not. You're not from here. You can't say that. Yeah, it's a, like David says, it's like family. You know, I can rag on my little brother, but you can't. I'll beat the crap out of my brother. You lay a hand on him, then we're at war. That's just the way Memphis is. So I think that's the best way. That is the most Memphis way to celebrate 901 Day. So... And yes, look, it's all encompassing. When I talk about Memphis, I'm talking about Memphis. I'm talking about Germantown, Collierville, Millington. I'm talking about Memphis. It's all Memphis, especially on 901 Day. It's all Memphis. Bartlett, everybody. All right, so that's what I think. Also, I think a great way to celebrate the 901 on 901 Day would be this.
2: Impossible Trivia Tuesday!
0: Who else is doing vintage Memphis trivia in town? Who else has the vintage Memphis trivia set? I don't even think Cerrito's got a deck of these cards, man. Oh, man, the Cerrito crew. It's like
1: calling
0: a million
1: out the Cerrito's
0: of them.
1: Crew, yeah.
0: Yeah, dude, they grew up around the corner from me in G-Town, man. The
1: they got the monopoly on the games around the city. I see them all the time.
0: Yeah, that's Kevin? Kevin Cerrito, there was Brent Cerrito, there was Katie Cerrito, all the Cerritos, man. Yeah, he does all the trivia, but he doesn't have these cards. You can only get them here. All right, this is Vintage Memphis Trivia. It is impossible. These are very difficult questions. I believe Josh Rivera will be on the hot seat first, although I don't know if it's your turn or not, but that's what we're doing. I have pulled your card, Josh Rivera. You have six questions, different categories. They are challenging. Damn near impossible, hence the name Impossible Trivia Tuesday. Feel free to play along on the Rick's Powder Coating text line at 901-683-0989. Josh, are you ready?
1: Yeah, I'm ready to do this thing. Let's do it.
0: ready as you'll ever be. Here we go. Your first category is around the town. All right, Rivera. What 24-hour diner is across from Central Station?
1: 24-hour diner across from Central Station?
0: Across from Central Station. 24-hour diner.
1: Is this like a Memphis diner or like a chain, like familiar, you know, like an IHOP type
0: It's a
1: thing.
0: Memphis place. It's a
1: Memphis place?
0: It's a Memphis original.
1: I was going to say like Denny's at first. I got the one, I got the name in my head, but I can't remember the name of like the actual diner. The arcade, is it the Arcade Diner? Is it 24 hours?
0: What? Boom, the arcade restaurant.
1: That's a 24-hour diner, or was it, I guess, at that time?
0: That's the answer on the card.
1: Okay, I'm looking
0: arcade.
1: It up right now.
0: You got it right. What are you doing looking it up for?
1: Well, I'm seeing if they're still 24 hours. They're not 24 hours anymore.
0: It's a late night joint. Okay. You still got it, though.
1: Let's go.
0: Celebrate. What are you trying to do?
1: The arcade is actually one of the more famous places in the city for tourists. So
0: yeah, okay.
1: Very 901 place.
0: Listen, man, I've heard Google me right, but were you trying to Google yourself wrong?
1: No, I was just curious if there were still 24 hours. That's all I was doing.
0: I don't know. I don't know if there's a lot of money to be made 24 hours down there right now.
1: No.
0: All right. So that is one for one. Your next category is taking care of business. And your question, in what year was the Gayoso Hotel closed for the last time?
1: Man, this is tough. What year was it closed for the last time?
0: For the last time. Until the next time.
1: I'll say 1968.
0: Oh!
1: I was close.
0: Well, I mean, you're right decade.
1: Okay.
0: You're 6 years off. 1962.
1: Gotcha. Okay.
0: 62 is the answer on the card. So one for two with your next category being heritage. Heritage on Impossible Trivia Tuesday on this 901 day. What is the derivation of the word grits?
1: Like, how did the word grits come to be the derivation of the word?
0: Yes, derivation. The etymology of the word grits.
1: I'll say... Man, I know what it is, but I don't know how the derivation...
0: Yeah,
1: that's
0: you know what grits are.
1: Yeah, of
0: but
1: course.
0: But why are they called grits?
1: Because they're... It has a gritty texture, I'll say that.
0: I mean, yes and no. The answer on the card is that grits were made by grating or gritting corn.
1: Gritting corn. Okay, the actual gritting.
0: Gritting the corn, the gritting it, the grating of it, shaving it down.
1: Dang, I should have just kept it simpler.
0: Yeah, gritting. The corn is gritted or grated. Gritted. Gritted. All right, so you're one for three. That's not bad. You've got plenty of opportunity here with three left on the card. The next category, diversions. What Memphis poet wrote Boll Weevils and Butterflies?
1: I know this. The Boll Weevil isn't like the Boll Weevil trucks that I see around?
0: Yeah, Boll Weevils and Butterflies. A Memphis poet. You have to reach into your brain.
1: I don't know this
0: one. Into the pantheon of Memphis poets.
1: I don't even know a single Memphis poet. I really have no idea.
0: You don't know one single Memphis poet.
1: Not a single one. I'm going to say Mark Twain, even though I know that's not a Memphis guy. I know it's not it.
0: No, that's not it. That's not it. We're looking for Kenneth Bodwin.
1: I don't know who that is.
0: Kenneth Bodwin. I might be saying his name wrong, and I apologize to the Bodwin family. But that's what we're looking for. Old Kenny. Kenny Bodwin. So there you have it. You are now one for four.
1: Dang.
0: And two more left. Two more questions. The next category is potpourri. Potpourri. In 1965, it was proposed that what structure reaching 400 feet be built on Mud Island.
1: Like what the structure would be?
0: Yeah, what structure reaching 400 feet would be built on Mud Island? Now, mind you, this predates Mud Island River Park.
1: Right.
0: This is 1965, so this would not be an addition to the 1980s era Mud Island River Park.
1: Yeah, I'll say 400 foot, man. That's huge.
0: 400 feet.
1: I'll say 1965, so it can't be... I was going to say like a statue, but the, who would it be a statue of? Can't be Elvis. I would say a statue of...
0: Kenneth Bodwin.
1: Was MLK shot yet, 1965? I think not. Probably not yet. I'll still say it anyway. A statue of Martin Luther King Jr.
0: No. No! We have Dwayne says a Ferris wheel. That is also wrong.
3: Wrong, sir. Wrong.
0: A light tower, says Dave.
1: That's not bad.
3: Wrong, sir. Wrong.
0: Well, yeah, a lighthouse would be great. A fountain. World's tallest fountain.
1: Really?
0: Yeah. Yeah. The world's tallest fountain was proposed to be built, and I guess they figured, nah, the hell with it. We're not going to do that. Instead, we'll wait 20 years and build a river park.
1: Well, now the largest fountain is 1,000 feet tall. So,
0: good Lord, where is that?
1: That is in King Fahd's Mountain in Jeddah, Saudi Arabia.
0: Okay, so that fountain, is it the structure that is 1,000 feet tall, or is it the water shooting up 1,000 feet tall?
1: It looks like it's the water shooting up. I'm looking at pictures of it. It's not the structure. It's more so the water.
0: That's some serious force.
1: I'm going to look up an actual structure, though.
0: All right, here we go. Your final category for Impossible Trivia Tuesday on this 9:01 day, sports talk. If Kerry Middlecoff wasn't doing well on the golf course, he could always fall back on this previous trade, which was what?
1: Trade or sport?
0: Trade.
1: Trade, okay. Lumberjack.
0: Show me Lumberjack. Nope. This trade was dentistry.
1: Dentistry, okay.
0: Dentistry.
1: What was his name? Yes.
0: Kerry Middlecoff.
1: Middlecoff, gotcha.
0: Golfer.
1: Okay. What a name.
0: Golfer. Yeah, Kerry Middlecoff. I guess he was by trade a dentist. I would prefer golf to dentistry, but not by much. Not by much. There's something about dentistry, especially those poor hygienists. You know, I do okay, and they still gotta, scrape my teeth. But imagine if you're somebody who doesn't even take care of their teeth. You know, your hands and people's mouths.
1: Gross.
0: All right. Okay, so we've got some more texts here on how to properly celebrate 9:01 day. Wolfman says, go to Huey's and drink beer. Yeah. Yeah, I love it. That's an any kind of day thing, but especially on a 9:01 day, going to Huey's.
1: A little bit of barbecue nachos on the side, I'd say.
0: Drinking beer, eating a Huey burger, spitting a toothpick up in the ceiling if they let you do that anymore.
1: Not really.
0: That's like a COVID era thing that we miss now. I was at Huey's with Freddie the other night. We went to Huey's, and there was like 4 or 5 toothpicks in the ceiling. And I was like, man, do you remember when it was just covered? When it was like carpeted with toothpicks? That was so awesome. You'd bring somebody, a non-Memphian, in, and you say, hey, look up. And then occasionally one would fall into your food. Like an old toothpick that some kid had spit into the ceiling would fall down and hit you.
1: Love it.
0: That was part of the charm of the place. But then how would you like to have the job to take them all down? Who did that? I wonder who the guy was. Hey, go get all the toothpicks out of the ceiling. What? How would you do that? I guess what I would do is I would get like a garbage bag or something, and I would get like, you know how you scrape a ceiling? You ever scrape a ceiling before, Rivera?
1: No, I have never done that before.
0: Scrape the popcorn off a ceiling? I'd get one of those jams.
1: Oh, yeah. Okay, I know what you're talking about, actually. Yes,
0: yeah,
1: I have done
0: it's kind of like a stick. Wolfman helped me do that one time. I scraped the ceiling. And there's like this, like a stick with a bag on it and a scraper up top. You just go up there and just knock them out and catch them as many as you can. That's how I would do it. All right, 683-0989. Speaking of Memphis and food, we got a list. We got a list. Where did Memphis rank?
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1: All right, coming up in a little bit.
2: Yes, have some.
1: We got some activity over in the Middle East. Iran fired some strikes at U.S. targets in and around Jordan. So United States is striking back, a little retaliation. So we'll get the latest on the activity over in the Iran war. Also, the trade war with Canada. The Canadian Prime Minister, Mark Carney. Carney, small hands, smell like cabbage. He says, we will negotiate, but you guys got to quit the memes. You guys got to get serious and stop with the memes. Okay, the worst thing you can do is let people know that something bothers you. If the memes are bothering Mark Carney, then the memes will continue. You're the one who needs to grow up.
3: And they're going to get worse.
1: They're going to get worse, way worse. I saw one with the Babylon Bee had that Donald Trump was going to rename Canada to Gay North Dakota, which, again, okay. Is that the kind of meme he doesn't like? Is it the Lake America? Is it that? What is it? What is it, Mark Carney? What do you want to stop being done? The worst thing you can do is ask for it to stop. All right, let's see. We've got about more 901 stuff on this 901 day. Memphis has been ranked the 8th best food city in the U.S. According to a new U.S. News and World Report ranking, is the 8th best food city. Let's see. Among the criteria used to determine its ranking were innovative dining concepts, awarded chefs and restaurants, and culinary diversity. New Orleans ranked first on the list, followed by New York City and Chicago. Memphis, the only Tennessee city to make the list, also received a special mention for a city that is best for barbecue and southern staples. You're damn right. Along with Dallas and Austin, which is barely barbecue because it's all brisket. And while it has its place and is good once in a while, it's not real barbecue. Let's see. Here's exactly what U.S. News wrote about Memphis. Are you ready? Between its dry rubbed pork ribs and chicken wings doused in signature honey gold sauce, Memphis will leave you with sticky fingers and a full stomach. With the highest ratio of barbecue joints in the country, including iconic venues such as Elwood Shack and Cozy Corner, Tennessee's second largest city is arguably the king of the queue. Once you've napped off your lunch, dig into crispy catfish and southern sides at one of Memphis's soul food restaurants, or satisfy a late night hankering with a perfect glazed treat from Gibson's Donuts. So listen, it's kind of strange, because if this was 20 years ago, even 10 years ago, you would have gotten name dropped in there, Rendezvous or Corky's or something like that. But Elwood Shack and Cozy Corner have kind of usurped the big names. Let's see. Here's the top 10 food cities for 2026, according to U.S. News and World Report. Dallas, Texas at number 10, followed by Houston, Texas at number 9. What are they doing in Houston? That's good.
3: I mean, everything we do here, but better, probably. Well, not better. Better. According to the list, not better.
1: All right. Memphis, Tennessee, number 8, followed by Las Vegas, Nevada. I'm sure a lot of folks from Memphis just feasted over there in Las Vegas over the weekend. Philadelphia, Pennsylvania. That's mostly
3: really over
1: steak.
3: Las Vegas?
1: Over Memphis.
3: Well, yeah, that too.
1: I've been to Philly quite a few times. They've got some good stuff, but I don't think it's any better than Memphis. San Francisco, California. I can see that. Los Angeles, California. Chicago, New York, then New Orleans.
3: About to say New Orleans has to be on that list.
1: I think New Orleans is overrated as a food city. It's unique.
3: I agree it's overrated,
1: it's,
3: too.
1: It's unique, but overrated. You know, people do the whole beignet thing and jambalaya gumbo, all the Cajun food. And while it's good, it's unique. You can get the gumbo at Blue City Cafe is as good as any. I don't know if anybody goes there for the gumbo, but I had this whole stretch. I was working downtown a lot during Memphis in May, back for the old radio ranch, my first radio job at the rock station, where I drove the van around and I was like, you know, a banner hanger. I did the frozen t-shirt contest at Denim and Diamonds. Well, during Memphis in May, I pretty much lived on Beale, and we would park right outside Blue City Cafe and I would need something quick, they would put some gumbo in a styrofoam cup, and that would be a meal. And I would just chug it. I would chug gumbo.
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9: Iran strikes back on Lisa Brady, Fox News. Iran's Revolutionary Guard claiming to be targeting a U.S. base in Jordan after U.S. airstrikes on Iranian military sites near the Strait of Hormuz, the second round of attacks since the weekend.
10: President Trump says the strikes are in response to Iran attempting to drop mines in the Strait of Hormuz and launching 8 missiles at a U.S. base in Jordan. In a social media post, the president says if Iran retaliates for the very justified attack, they will be hit again at a much harder and higher level. He also warns the biggest attack of them all is waiting in the wings, and when it's over, there will be very little left of the Islamic Republic of Iran. The trading of strikes this week ended a weeks-long lull in military operations. The Trump administration has focused on new economic pressure against Iran.
9: Fox's Jared Halpern at the White House. Again, there are reports Iran is retaliating and that a U.S. strike hit a house hosting a wedding, leading to deaths and injuries. No independent confirmation of that or the reports of a U.S. base in Jordan being targeted again. The jury at the Lindsey Clancy murder trial is due back for a fifth day of deliberations tomorrow. They continue today, even after telling the judge they could not reach a unanimous decision over the killing of Clancy's 3 children. Closing arguments in Utah at a hearing on whether Tyler Robinson should stand trial for the killing of Charlie Kirk nearly 1 year ago. Utah County Prosecutor Ryan McBride says there's more than enough evidence.
11: Any one of those 4 categories of evidence would provide evidence, certainly probable cause, and possibly proof beyond a reasonable doubt that the defendant is the man who shot Charlie Kirk. And in this case, we have all 4 categories of evidence.
9: The defense has questioned key evidence and the prosecution's claim of political motivation. September begins with a sell-off on Wall Street, the Dow dropping 419 back under 53K as U.S. oil prices surge back over $90 a barrel. 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
12: From the Mitch Wright Plumbing, Heating, and Air News Desk, the news you need now. Here's Josh Rivera.
13: In his hotel room in the Wolf Chase area, a probation officer who was in Memphis says he discovered a secret hoard of thousands of fentanyl pills. A state of Tennessee probation and parole official in town for training called agents to his hotel last Thursday, according to the West Tennessee Drug Task Force. After moving a chair and noticing that a key had fallen out, the officer reported to have found something suspicious in his hotel room. There was a package concealed in the furniture. It was discovered that the package included over 6,000 vacuum-sealed, electrical-tape-wrapped, and concealed-pressed fentanyl pills. The package is being examined forensically by agents. No arrests have been made in connection to the pills. And after losing over the weekend against number 22 Ohio State, men's soccer is back on top, now 3-1 overall record after beating Butler 5-1. Their next game is against UNC Asheville this Friday.
12: More news in 30 from the Mitch Wright Plumbing, Heating, and Air News Desk. 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
15: 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Olympus scopes may have been defectively designed, and manufacturer instructions may not have been adequate in enabling proper disinfection, putting patients' health at risk. If you or a loved one were hospitalized for a bacterial infection within 90 days of a scope procedure or develop sepsis, organ failure, HIV, tuberculosis, an antibiotic-resistant superbug, or another serious complication following a scope procedure, you may be entitled to significant compensation.

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5: Good afternoon. There's an accident on Goodman Road bypass at Highway 78. And on 55 southbound on the old bridge, the right lane is blocked. That lane's going to be closed until 5:30 this evening. I'm Garrett Loudon with your total traffic.
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12: 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The Roar of Memphis on this September 1st, 9:01 day. Celebrating all things Memphis, a lot of people are. On 901, the area code for Memphis and the metro area. Do they do a 615 day on June 15th over in Nashville? I bet they don't. I bet they don't celebrate this. Is that 615? Yeah, they're 615ers over there. I don't think they celebrate on June 15th, the old 615 day. I know on April 4th, they celebrate 404 day in Atlanta, so Memphis is not unique in the celebration of the area code. But not everybody can do it. Not everybody can do it. What you got? What's the 843 area code? I know it's somewhere. Is that the Carolinas or something? The 843. You can't. There's no August 43rd.
14: Sometimes it would be South Carolina.
12: Like, yeah, it feels like August 43rd. Next week will. It'll feel like it, but there's no August 43rd, so you can't celebrate it. 843. Get out of here. That's it. 901, I think it's good for branding. I think it's good for Memphis and the greater Memphis area and the goodwill. That said, we got some breaking news. Rivera, we got the breaking news. It's very serious. Out in Los Angeles, Dolly Parton's Hollywood Walk of Fame star has been vandalized, flowers stolen, and her name scratched off. Repairs are underway. Now, we have to figure out who would do something like this. The first thing is we got to look into Olive Branch Mayor Ken Adams.
14: I was about to
12: Adams.
14: Say, we got to ask the question.
12: Where has he been? Has Olive Branch Mayor Ken Adams been in Los Angeles or in Southern California in the past week or so? He refuses to lower the flag for Dolly Parton. So we can only deduce that he hates Dolly Parton and that he could be a prime suspect in the vandalization of her Hollywood star on the Walk of Fame. I'm not saying that he did it. I'm just saying that he needs to come up with an alibi, maybe put out a statement that he had nothing to do with it, if that's the case. Yeah, who would do something like this? Who would go out there and you figure that Donald Trump's star would get vandalized quite often and other maybe Burt Reynolds. I don't know why Burt Reynolds. John Voight, does he have one? If he's got one, they'd probably. Kelsey Grammer. You know, a lot of these righties out there, maybe it's because Dolly Parton did not speak out against the genocide in Gaza. That's the only thing I could think of. Who would do that to Dolly Parton's star on the Walk of Fame? We'll keep our eyes on this story.

0: story and more as we move through hour number two. We'll also get into what is trending with the X-Files, what's going on online on Twitter. We will get the latest on both the war in Iran and the trade war with Canada. And how do you react when you see like a missing persons report and you realize you know the person? Oh, this happened. This happened to me yesterday. I'll tell you that story coming up in just a little bit. 683-0989 is my number. Anything you got, send it along. It's also the Rick's Powder Coating text line. Right now, though, we'll get into some local headlines, courtesy of the Nation of Jake News Network. Oh, we got a lot to get into. It's a City Council Tuesday. MLGW was before the council this morning. MLGW put together a time-lapse video of power restoration following the August 22nd Beau Echo storm, a.k.a. Hurricane Mongo, which Doug McGowan showed the Memphis City Council today. The time-lapse shows the peak of the outages as a wide splat of red moving across the Memphis City limits. The red turns blue, restored residential customers first in large chunks as MLGW re-electrified portions of the grid that had shut down during the storm. Now, the bottom line is that cleanup from Hurricane Mongo could cost MLGW ratepayers $18 million. He said the total includes the cost of equipment, operations, wages, overtime, in paying 500-plus outside personnel who helped MLGW recover. So, getting the lights back on, it ain't free. It ain't free. They were able to do it inside of a week. I think everybody was reconnected by Friday. So, $18 million. And then you had this $100,000, this Memphis Cares program. These were funds to replace the food that was lost during the power outage for those who lost power for more than a few days. Funds intended to help Memphis residents replace food lost during the widespread power outages were exhausted on the first day of assistance, according to a message on the Memphis Cares hotline. Memphis Cares is a partnership between the City of Memphis, the Memphis City Council, and United Way of the Mid-South, aimed at helping households with the greatest need in areas hardest hit by Hurricane Mongo. Memphis Mayor Paul Young and City Councilwoman Jana Swearingen Washington announced the initiative would begin today, Monday, August 31st. Now, residents who experienced the power outage lasting more than 24 hours were instructed to call the Memphis Cares hotline, and when they did, as of 1:30 p.m., calls were automatically directed to a voicemail stating that all available funds had been exhausted. Ran out of money by just after lunchtime. So, Memphis Cares, but there's only so much money in the coffer. And they depleted it almost immediately. Let's see. We've got more details on the ICE raid at El Corralón. Here we have DHS. The Department of Homeland Security says over 120 people were arrested during that raid on August 30th. Let's see. The Operation Corral Light at El Corralón. The operation resulted in the arrests of offenders with criminal histories that include larceny, drug possession, domestic violence, driving while intoxicated, assault, child endangerment, and prostitution. Apparently, there's a lot of illicit activity that goes on at that nightclub on Macon Road, El Corralón. DHS said the following people arrested in the operation were charged. Rico Rodriguez Arteaga from Honduras. Let's see. Criminal history of larceny and arrested for commercial sex, homosexual prostitution. I didn't know they made that distinction. Gay prostitution. Sergio Vieira Torres from Mexico with a criminal history of child endangerment and driving under the influence of liquor. Mariari Pamela Lopez Urvina from Honduras, criminal history of aggravated assault. Jeromina Giron Cisneros from Honduras, criminal history of domestic violence. And Miguel Galeas Rodriguez from Honduras, a criminal history of cocaine possession. So the Immigration and Customs Enforcement spokesman said the following in a statement on Monday. August 30th, ICE conducted a multi-agency targeted enforcement operation on Macon Road in Memphis, Tennessee. This is an ongoing investigation. More information will be released when available. Now, there's a lot of the activists. I think they got together at the Commie Pizza Place And they essentially said that the Memphis Safe Task Force needs to go. The Memphis Safe Task Force is making everybody unsafe. Here's a gem. I think this sandwich shop guy, he thought he did something here. Are you ready for this? You cannot call it public safety when the public is afraid of the people supposedly providing the safety. Yes, you absolutely can. I don't know many people who are afraid of the Memphis Safe Task Force. The people that I know are afraid of the Memphis Safe Task Force should be afraid of the Memphis Safe Task Force. You know, it's the people who are committing the crimes like the ones we outlined just a minute ago. That said, it's funny because whenever somebody makes some sort of statement that the news disagrees with, they'll say something like, President Trump asserts without evidence that crime has gone down due to the task force. But they never do that with people, let's say, at the commie pizza place. You know, they say that the Memphis Safe Task Force is making Memphis unsafe. Well, where's the without evidence part? Because they're asserting that without evidence. In fact, we got some more numbers from the Memphis Safe Task Force. The Memphis Safe Task Force arrested over 800 people last month. They recovered 13 children and seized up to 118 guns. So, of those arrested, 11 were for sex offenses, 14 were for homicides, 50 were for controlled substances, and 74 were for firearm violations. 50 of those arrested were juveniles. You don't think that with some of these folks who are wanted for sex offenses and rapes and homicides and assaults, you don't think that the streets are that much safer? Because that's, the logical deduction is that fewer criminals on the streets means that fewer crimes being committed. So, where's your evidence that the Memphis Safe Task Force is not helping? Because they assert that without evidence all of the time. Let's see, we've got a couple more for you here. Oh, did you read about the mayor of Oakland, Tennessee, out in Fayette County? We don't get a lot of news about Oakland. But apparently he's been arrested along with a couple of his kids and their buddies, charged in campaign sign theft. So we've seen this before. We've seen this with a county commissioner. Let's see. The mayor of Fayette County town of Oakland was arrested after he, his son, and several others were accused in a plot to remove a rival's campaign signs from yards. George Adrian Wiggins is charged with criminal conspiracy to commit theft of property under $1,000. This guy's got some wild hair. He goes by Adrian. Adrian Wiggins.
1: You got the two-part cowlick, it looks what it looks like.
0: It's called a butt cut.
1: Oh, yeah, the butt cut. That's a better way to put it.
0: He has a butt cut, a part right down the middle. Yeah, and he's got it tucked behind his ears. And he's kind of a odd-looking fella. The incident began with a police report from Chelsea Cavell, who told officers on August 6th that several signs that read, "No Wiggins," were stolen the day before from West Junior High. Cavell, an independent, ran against Wiggins, a Republican, for the District 9 position 2-seat on the Fayette County Commission in the August 6th election. Cavell won the race with 69% of the vote. An officer says the incident was caught on video showing three females cutting several "No Wiggins" signs and putting them into a Honda Civic. Wiggins' son was allegedly one of several people inside the car, and he gave someone a box cutter to cut down the signs. When police later pulled over the Honda for illegal window tint, a person inside told an officer that Adrian Wiggins was aware of the plan to take the yard signs and had paid her for doing it. Oh, they threw Adrian Wiggins right under the bus. She also said Wiggins and his son told her to lie and keep quiet about the incident, and Wiggins told her he had a good lawyer if she got into trouble. Wiggins, his son, and another person are out on $2,500 bond, according to Ray Garcia, the chief deputy, the Fayette County Sheriff's Office. Wiggins has served as mayor of Oakland since 2024. The signs were valued at $379. Good Lord. Just leave people's stuff alone. Don't go stealing signs. I've got people not far from my neighborhood who have signs that are offensive to me. I've seen a Justin J. Pearson sign. And yes, I would like nothing more than to see it blown away by some sort of strong wind. But I'm not going to do it. You know why? because you're always on camera, somebody's always watching, and you will be just a petty dork if you go and mess with people's signs. Also, I always like it when people have signs in their yard, so I just know who to avoid. I don't want my kids going there for Halloween. They probably can't celebrate Halloween either. All right, 683-0989 is the number. Let's get into the trade war with Canada. Mark Carney, the Prime Minister of Canada, he says, hey, cut out all the memes. Stop.
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2: We'll check out some trending topics, some viral videos, some breaking news happening with the old X-Files in about 10 minutes or so. Here's the headline from Politico. Stop doing memes. Carney urges U.S. to drop the theatrics. Prime Minister Mark Carney still sees a path to mutually beneficial trade deal with the U.S. once Washington stops playing games. Carney said any deal with the U.S. must recognize Canadian sovereignty, which includes respecting the French language and Quebec culture. When the Americans stop doing memes, stop throwing shade, stop trying to be tough, and start being serious about having those discussions, we can have those discussions, Carney said to reporters on Tuesday. But look, it's not constructive, but that's their democracy, he added. All right. When you're with your buddies, and one of them stops saying, hey guys, quit being so mean. I don't know about you, but my friends and I, we bust balls. We call each other names. We roast each other. That's what we do. That's what you do. You roast people, right? You make fun of them.
3: We still do it to this day. I mean, my friends.
2: Everybody does it. Every group of dudes does it.
3: If you don't make fun of me, are we really friends?
2: Right, right. And honestly, you know, I used to get my feelers hurt when I was a little kid. You know, my Uncle Mike, who is like just a human foghorn leghorn. He would mess with me. He would mess with me. And then I realized, and my mom pulled me aside. She says, he messes with you because he likes you. And that's just a lesson you're going to have to learn, son, is that when a grown-up messes with you, it means that he likes you. He's acknowledging your existence. You see how he ignores like half the other kids? He ignores the ones he doesn't care about. He messes with you because he likes you. He messes with, you know, your brother because he likes your brother. He doesn't mess with your big brother because he doesn't care about your big brother. That's just the way this works. And so I learned from a very early age, okay, if he's messing with me, he likes me. And I got to give it back to him. So, and we're thick as thieves now, me and Uncle Mike. We roast each other all day long. And it's great. So whenever I see Uncle Mike, he gets excited. He's like, oh, it's on now. But never once would I be like, Uncle Mike, will you stop being so mean to me? And that's all I hear from this Mark Carney fella. You still being so mean, you big baby. Come on. That's not how you interact with somebody. So, yeah, I just, I have no respect for this guy. I wish we were dealing with Pierre. I like Pierre Poilievre. He seems like he could take some ripping. He seems like a cool dude. In fact, I think I listened to him on a podcast one time. I could totally hang with Pierre, which is crazy, because I don't know, it's weird. You don't think about dudes named Pierre being like good hangs, but I know a handful of Pierres and they're all like really cool dudes. You know, my dad worked with a guy named Pierre and he was super cool, like just a chill kind of dude. He's a military guy. Pierre Poilievre seems cool. The new guy from the Daily Memphian, the new boss over there, his name's Pierre. He seems like a single solid Pierre dude. You don't know any Pierres?
3: I don't think so.
2: It takes a you got to be tough if you grow up as Pierre. You know, Pierre. That's not a name. It's like the boy named Sue. You got to grow up tough, and so you got to be good natured. You got to be able to take a joke. But saying the Americans, when the Americans stop doing memes. How, Mark Carney, how do you propose you stop Americans from doing memes? Are you just talking about Trump? Or are you talking about all of us? Because I'm sorry. The guys from South Park already memed the hell out of your country. You are America's hat. You're Terrence and Phillip. You all have those pop-top heads.
4: Oh, God. U.S. Olympians do it. 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
13: Fox News, I'm Tom Graham. Tropical Storm Edward making landfall this afternoon on the Gulf Coast as it drenches millions in Texas and Louisiana.
14: The highest wind speed so far was 71 miles per hour. Now the storm is going to continue going inland, headed west into Texas, where we could also see some pretty impactful rainfall.
13: Fox Weather's Brandi Campbell in Orange, Texas. Jury deliberations will resume tomorrow in the Lindsay Clancy trial. She's the Massachusetts mom who admitted to killing her three children. Her defense, though, argues she was not criminally responsible because of her postpartum mental health issues. Earlier today, the jury said they could not reach an agreement on a verdict.
15: Jury of nine women and three men. Judge William Sullivan called them into the courtroom and told them to keep trying.
13: Fox's Brian Yannis, America's listening to Fox News.
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17: The clerk's office in Millington was closed on Monday to the surprise of many customers. When manager Frankie Dakin said Halbert reached out to a member of the team to let them know the clerk's office would not be opening. Darren Mullis has been rehired as the principal at Holy Rosary Catholic School after parents protested his recent dismissal. His firing sparked a protest from parents on August 21st. School officials have not revealed why Mullis was previously terminated. For more than 150 years, Americans have been barred from legally distilling spirits at home. U.S. Representative Diana Harshbarger recently introduced legislation that would overturn the federal prohibition and legalize home distillation. The Freedom Home to Distill Act will allow adults age 21 and older to distill their own limited and non-commercial spirits for personal and family use.
16: More news in 30 from the Mitch Wright Plumbing, Heating, and Air News Desk. 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
24: Let's take a look at the roads. Midtown 240 southbound, there's an accident at South Parkway. And on I-55 southbound on the old bridge, that right lane is going to be closed until 5:30 this evening. I'm Garrett Loudon with your total traffic.
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2: 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Nation of Jake podcast will be up there ready for stream or download shortly after the program concludes. Now, in half an hour, we're going to play some name drop. We have some Malco movie passes up for grabs. That is our fabulous prize. That's coming up at 5:05. We'll also do round two of Impossible Trivia Tuesday on this 9:01 day, little Memphis vintage trivia, as we do every Tuesday here in the Nation of Jake. I've also got this story, a wild story out of Georgia, where I was scrolling, and I still got a good bit of Atlanta stuff in my timeline. I lived there for years and years. I saw a guy who went missing. And I realized I knew him. We weren't close, we weren't friends, but I recognized him. And when I read the story, seemed pretty wild. He was lost for some 4 days. Thankfully, he's been returned. But the circumstances are insane. And so, and the fact that I knew the guy, I got all my group texts with all my old Atlanta radio buddies. I'm like, hey, do we know this guy? I think we know this guy. So I'll share that story with you as well. Right now, though, we've got this. We've got trending topics, viral videos, and breaking news. All happens on social media, whether it is Facebook, Instagram, or X. You can follow this radio program at Nation of Jake. You can follow the radio station at News Talk 989. And our producer, Josh Rivera, at Josh J. Rivera 12. We have a lot to get to, so we'll jump right in. The Lindsey Clancy trial. It appears that the jury is having some trouble coming up with a verdict. Now, there are 9 women on the jury. There are 3 men. I can only imagine what the dynamic is like in that jury room. I can just say, if these are just regular dudes, they're saying, hey, she's guilty. She killed those kids. And I think most of the women on the jury are probably like, hey, she's guilty. She killed those kids. But there's probably one or two, maybe three of the women who are saying, well, you know, she did have the postpartum and the sempadepadubaderber. They can't come to a verdict. Here is what the judge told them today.
3: Well, members of the jury, I've got your question. And the question is, after many hours of deliberation, we are unable to come to a unanimous decision. I brought you back out because I know that this was a long trial. All right. I know there were over 80 witnesses. There were over 300 exhibits. But because of that, I'm going to ask you to go back out, keeping in mind all of the instructions that I gave you, to go out and to continue your deliberations at this time. All right? And so with that, I'm going to ask you to go back out. Like I said, keep in mind the instructions I gave you, reviewing the evidence, and I'd ask you to resume your deliberations at this time. Okay? Thank you.
2: Get back there and don't come back until you come to a unanimous decision. And I guess they've been sent home for the day. So this is going to stretch into another day. You know, if he wanted to, he probably would have gotten in trouble. Say, I know there's been a long trial and there's been 80 plus witnesses. Among those witnesses, though, were not the three little children that she murdered because they're dead and they couldn't be here. And then he would have been removed from the case and they would have declared a mistrial. So what happens? What happens if they can't get a unanimous decision here? What do they say? It's a hung jury? I guess they call that a hung jury. So, let's see. When jurors cannot agree, this is how it's handled in Massachusetts. The Constitution of the state of Massachusetts provide that in a criminal case, the principal way for deciding questions of fact is verdict of a jury in most cases, and perhaps strictly speaking, in all cases, absolute certainty cannot be attained or expected. The verdict to which each juror agrees must, of course, be his or her own verdict, the result of his or her own convictions, and not merely an acquiescence to the conclusion of other jurors. Still, in order to bring six minds to a unanimous result, you must examine the issues you have to decide with candor and with a proper regard and respect for each other's opinions, etc., etc. Let's get to the point. In conferring together, you ought to give proper respect to each other's opinions and listen with an open mind to each other's arguments. When there's disagreement, those jurors who are for acquittal should consider whether a doubt in their mind is a reasonable one, and it makes no impression on the minds of other jurors who are equally honest. Darpa, darpa, darpa. Let's see. This doesn't really say what happens legally. This is just a bunch of word salad. That said, if you are left in doubt as to any essential element, the defendant is entitled to the benefit of that doubt and must be acquitted. So we'll see what happens. The judge has asked them, hey, we know this is a difficult decision, but you got to go back and you got to try some more. But I wasn't in the courtroom. I didn't hear all the evidence. That said, what bothers me are the people who are supporting her just because she's a woman and they're making a show of it with their wearing pink. And I'm just saying, like, I know there's a lot of people who are examining their own relationship based on women who support Lindsey Clancy. If you're dating a girl who supports Lindsey Clancy, doesn't just say, well, you know, I'd like to see more of somebody who's like wearing pink and going out and demonstrating.
4: Red flag.
2: You need to break up with that person. That there's other fish in the sea. That's the reddest of flags. Rivera, what you got?
4: Well, I got this story, and it's out of New York City, and it's all over my timeline. It's the lady that was shot and killed right in the middle of Times Square. I mean, the heart of Times Square. And it's a sad story because it all ended up leading to two people getting innocently stabbed. One, I think, passed away. It's pretty sad. She was actually pretty young, 32 years old, man. It's pretty sad. So this lady, her name is Pamela Cisneros in Queens, New York. She's from Queens, New York. She was waving around two knives in the middle of Times Square. And I'll play the video here, but man, this is a crazy story.
5: Yo, back up.
4: Okay, And that's it. Two shots is all it took. She was waving around like knives and charging the police. There was a whole bunch of officers surrounding her, telling her, pointing guns at her, telling her to put the knives down. She wouldn't do it. And as soon as she charged, I mean, that's all she wrote, really. A lot of people are criticizing the way this was handled. There's always going to be criticizers for certain things. And people are criticizing both the police in this case for the way they handled this situation and not, you know, taking her down earlier type thing. Well, that's really the main criticism that I've seen.
2: Yeah, well, now
4: that.
2: People are saying you could have tackled her from behind.
4: That too, yeah.
2: You know, you could have drop-kicked her from behind. You didn't have to shoot her. Well, you know what? She didn't have to be double-fisting kitchen knives. and coming. She was coming right at the officers. They tried to taser her. Apparently, the taser didn't work. Maybe she was a little too rotund for the taser. I don't know. I guess when people are going insane, they can phase out a taser.
4: Oh, yeah.
2: Some people can withstand a taser.
4: Well, some people can withstand gunshots.
2: Well,
4: I've seen that.
2: Yeah. So this rather large lady, Mrs. Narrows, had a knife in each hand, and she was holding the knives, and she was threatening the police. She had already stabbed two people. That's what a lot of people aren't realizing. She stabbed two people, killed one of them, and then she started coming at the cops, like, with the knives. And they tried to taser her. You heard the taser going off. It didn't work. And they say, I mean, what's the 21-foot rule? Like, if you have a gun and they've got a knife and they're within 21 feet, they have an advantage. Because to unholster a sidearm and then to fire two in the 10 ring, yeah, that's not a lot of time to do it. 21 steps, that's not very long. So she is suicide by cop.
4: Yeah.
2: As far as I'm concerned. And yeah, you could say, oh yeah, you could have gotten a net and just like thrown it over her. Okay. Yeah. Look, if somebody's charging at you with a knife, that is a deadly weapon. You can defend yourself. Use deadly force, neutralize the threat. And that's, she had already stabbed two people. So I don't want to hear it. She made her choice. Good Lord. Yeah, and it's a wild video to watch, man. Because it's just right there, plain as day.
4: Part of the Times Square, too. Tourists.
2: Yeah.
4: And
2: people, middle of the day.
4: Yeah, middle of the day.
2: Broad daylight. So, yeah, I just say, hey, good job, NYPD. You know what? And you know it was a good shoot. Here's why. Zohran Mamdani is not firing off tweets mourning the death of the assailant here. He was very clear that the perpetrator was in the wrong. And we've seen Zohran Mamdani before, you know, go visit the people who, you know, are in the hospital after they're engaged by officers. Here's Zohran.
6: Earlier this afternoon, a woman carrying multiple knives stabbed two people in Times Square on 7th Avenue. NYPD officers in the area responded immediately, deploying a taser and discharging their firearms. Both of the victims, as well as the alleged perpetrator, were taken to Bellevue Hospital. I'm deeply saddened to report that one of the victims has passed away, as has the alleged perpetrator. The second victim is currently in the hospital in stable condition. I ask New Yorkers to join me in holding the victim in our thoughts and wishing them a full recovery. I want to thank the NYPD officers who stepped in and prevented a horrific attack from becoming even worse.
2: I think that's a pretty good statement as far as it goes. Yeah, you know, he didn't say, join me in prayer for the perpetrator. He didn't criticize the officers. He thanked the officers, which we've seen him go the other way. So maybe he's starting to learn the job a little bit better. Who knows? All right. Did you know? I didn't know this. Hunter Biden says he is partially gay. He was asked a question on a podcast. I don't know whose podcast this is.
4: Partially gay.
2: He's partially gay. He said it, not me. He was asked.
7: Are you gay?
8: Only a little bit. I think
7: more or less than 50%.
8: What?
7: More or less than 50%.
8: 48.6.
2: All right, that's more than a little bit. If you're 48.6% gay, that's more than a little bit. That's almost half.
4: That's true.
2: Hunter Biden is almost half gay, he says, which is a very odd way to answer that question.
4: It's half gay. It's pretty gay.
2: Yeah, so it's very close to half gay.
7: Are you gay?
8: Only a little bit. I think
7: more or less than 50%.
8: What?
7: More or less than 50%.
8: 48.6.
2: 48.6% gay is Hunter Biden. Interesting.
4: I mean, if you're 48.6% of anything, that's a pretty good. I mean, if you're 48.6% drunk, that's pretty drunk.
2: Yeah. Yeah. You will go to jail for DUI if you're 48.6% drunk. That's over the legal limit. So, but I don't know if there's a legal limit for gay.
4: It'll register on the gaydar. It will.
2: Wouldn't that make him bisexual, though?
4: Actually, yeah, because then you're still 52% straight. So.
2: Right, close to half gay makes you bi. So, Hunter Biden is Joe Biden's bi son.
4: Yeah.
2: There you go.
4: That's
2: it. Hunter Biden. Biden. He puts the bi in Biden. Very, very simple. That's where the etymology of the name comes from. You got my word as a Biden. Bisexual. That's where it comes from. I saw my dad in 1958. I saw two men kissing. And my dad said that they're in love, Joey. They're in love, Joey.
7: Are you gay?
8: Only a little bit.
7: I think more or less than 50%.
8: What?
7: More or less than 50%.
8: 48.6.
2: You know what? He's probably done some gay things for crack. We know that, right? He's dug Parmesan cheese out of the floor thinking it was crack.
4: That's true. Yeah, I remember that.
2: All right. I think that's all we have time for. This is a crazy story out of Georgia. I saw this dude was missing. He went missing for 4 days in the woods. Turns out I
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0: Less than 15 minutes, we've got name drop. If you want to win some Malco movie passes, you got to play. 683-0989 is the number. All right, I was scrolling yesterday. It was about this time yesterday, and I saw on Facebook a girl I used to work with shared a news story about a guy who went missing. She said, "Oh, this is my friend's husband. He's gone missing. If you know anything, you know, call 911 or whatever it is." So he's like up in North Georgia somewhere. This guy went missing in the woods. And I was like, hold on a second. I saw his face. And I was like, I know that guy. Like, I've seen that guy before. It turns out that at my Atlanta radio ranch, where I worked from 2005 to 2013, we had a lunch crew. And we go to lunch, you know, every day. We go out to eat. We were single. We had money. So we'd go out to eat. And we'd hit up the Chick-fil-A at least once a week, maybe twice, depending on, you know, time and everything. And there was a kid who worked there named Jimmy. And we would come in all the time. We'd roll like seven deep to the Chick-fil-A. We'd be making jokes and cutting up and laughing. And we didn't know his name was Jimmy. We just called him Fake Matt Ryan because he looked like the quarterback of the Falcons at the time. So we called him Fake Matt Ryan. And that's why I remember him. Because I was like, that guy looks like Fake Matt Ryan. And I looked at his name. I'm like, hey, that's Jimmy from Chick-fil-A. Well, it turns out that Jimmy from Chick-fil-A was riding in a car with his wife and exited the vehicle on the side of the highway and disappeared in the woods. And he was found 4 days later. And so I was like, wait a minute, what in the world? And then I got to thinking about what happened in that car. Was his wife lecturing him? Or was his wife telling a really boring story? And he just decided, okay, impromptu camping trip, I'm out of here. Pull the car over. I'm getting out of here. And he just walked into the woods. Turns out they found him. They found him some 4 days later on the side of the highway. He said he was a bit dehydrated. So I guess, listen, in a way I can kind of relate. You know, have you ever been in the car with somebody? Maybe your wife, maybe not. And they're just talking your ear off. And you're just like, it reminds me of that scene in Pee-wee's Big Adventure. When he jumps on the train with the hobo. And at first they're having a good time, you know. They're singing, "She'll Be Coming Around the Mountain." And then after a while, that bum, you know, the hobo who eats sardines is singing "Jimmy Crack Corn" and "I Don't Care." And then at some point, Pee-wee just covers his ears and goes, "Ah!" And he jumps off the train. I think that's what Jimmy was feeling. You know, he's riding with his wife. She's either lecturing him or she's telling him a story for the eighth time he's heard, or like talking about her job. Because sometimes I feel that way. Somebody is just talking my ear off and I just want to escape. And the only place Jimmy could go was the woods. But I got to give him credit. He survived in the woods for 4 days. And he may have survived longer. You know, I would say Jimmy, my old friend from the Chick-fil-A, he would not know me from Adam's house cat. I think we should get this guy on that show Alone. You ever seen the show Alone? Rivera, you ever watch this show?
1: I don't recall the show Alone, but I feel like...
0: Alone.
1: Yeah, I don't know. I've never seen it.
0: They take people and they put them in remote areas. And they are literally alone. And they have to survive on the land. They got to build a fort. They got to establish a food source. They got to fend off predators. I think Jimmy would do well. He lasted 4 days in the woods unprepared. But then they found him. I think I might add something to do with that.
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2: Iran retaliates. I'm Lisa Lacera, Fox News. Tehran firing missiles and drones at U.S. interests in the Middle East, with its Revolutionary Guard claiming to target a U.S. military base in Jordan, though Jordan's military says most of those were intercepted. It's coming after the U.S. launched strikes on Iran.
3: A variety of different targets being hit. This appears to be a medium-range target list for the United States, trying to decrease the threats toward vessels in this critical waterway and also retaliate for the attack on U.S. forces earlier this week.
2: Fox's Trey Yinks in Tel Aviv. This new round of strikes ended a week-long lull in any military operations, with the administration focusing on economic pressure. The jury in the Lindsey Clancy trial will resume deliberations tomorrow morning after 4 days without a verdict. The Massachusetts woman is accused of strangling her three children in 2023.
4: It is interesting to note that they went back after sending that note that they were deadlocked, and they spoke for another 6 hours. And instead of perhaps sending in another note saying they wanted more time, or that they are still in an impasse, it's interesting that they've decided to go back for the night. I mean, it implies that they're still working through this to see if they can reach a unanimous decision one way or the other.
2: Fox's Brian Yannis in Plymouth. Clancy has admitted to the killings, but claims postpartum psychosis drove her actions, while prosecutors say she knew what she was doing. Tropical storm Edward has made landfall along the Texas-Louisiana border after picking up strength in the Gulf, setting off flood warnings. Maximum sustained winds now at about 60 miles per hour.
5: As far as rainfall goes, we could see 3 to 5 inches of rain, but even more so if you're further inland.
2: Fox Weather's Brandi Campbell in Orange, Texas. Wall Street stocks fell after the latest round of strikes on Iran. The Dow lost 419. The Nasdaq minus 271. The S&P off 54. U.S. oil closed at about $90 for the first time in more than a month. 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
1: From the Mitch Wright Plumbing, Heating, and Air News Desk, the news you need now. Here's Josh Rivera.
6: The 2026 swearing-in ceremony was held by the Shelby County Board of Commissioners to formally welcome newly elected officials as they begin their terms of service to the county citizens. Following a swearing-in ceremony, almost 30 elected officials, including the new mayor of Shelby County, took the oath of office on Monday at the Cannon Center, a packed auditorium in downtown Memphis Monday filled with top Shelby County officials, their loved ones, and other community members. Many of those sworn in took the oath for the first time, but some are returning to their previous positions. And a suspect has been charged in the May 5th shooting at Out Memphis in the Cooper Young neighborhood. Police say Lorenzo Matthews was indicted in the case on August 20th. He was found Friday by MPD's fugitive unit and charged with attempted second-degree murder, among other charges. Another person was previously charged in the shooting, but the charges were dropped in late July.
1: More news in 30 from the Mitch Wright Plumbing, Heating, and Air News Desk. 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
11: Good afternoon. Let's take a look at the roads. There's an accident on Midtown 240 southbound at South Parkway, exit 28. And keep in mind, on I-55 southbound on the old bridge, that right lane is going to be blocked until 5:30 this evening. I'm Garrett Loudon with your total traffic.
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14: Sophomore defensive lineman Elijah Kinsler was asked after the UNLV victory, how pivotal was the preparation before the season began during training camp that led to the first victory on the road?
15: Berlin is tough, listen, definitely film watching, definitely our coaching.

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2: On 9/01 day, September 1st, as we turn the calendar to September, you're still going to have some heat advisories, at least the first week of September. It's going to be 97 for the high today. That high score is probably passed already for the evening. I don't know. It kind of stays hot well into the evening, well into dinner time and demon time. Tomorrow high is 97. The next day the high is 97. Friday the high is 97. So it's going to be 97, 100 plus heat index for the next few days. And then on Saturday, it's supposed to cool off to 93 or so. So Saturday evening, maybe a little rain in the area will cool it down. It might be comfortable for the newly renovated Liberty Bowl to welcome fans in for the home debut of Coach Huff's Memphis Tiger football squad. They're saying that, I guess is there a 901 ticket deal for Tigers tickets for the game Saturday? I think there might be. I thought there was like some sort of flash sale. Trying to fill that thing up, and I think I saw a low ticket alert. So if you want to go out to the game, and I would encourage you to do that, I think that our pregame will be out on Tiger Lane. Pregame programming starting up at 2 p.m. here on your home of the Memphis Tigers. Should be a good time out there at Simmons Bank Liberty Stadium, a.k.a. the Liberty Bowl, the Tigers' home opener against Arkansas State. Tigers already 1-0, the big win over UNLV. So that's going on. Also here on 901 day, happens to be a Tuesday. We've got some vintage Memphis trivia coming up. Impossible Trivia Tuesday, round number two. Josh Rivera will be asking the questions. But I need a player for name drop right now. 683-0989. I got Malco movie passes. That's our fabulous prize. So if you want to win some Malco movie passes, go ahead and give me a call. 683-0989. Here's a film I forgot about that's out in theaters right now. Coyote versus Acme. I hear that it's fantastic. I've heard nothing but good things about it.
5: I've heard really funny things about it, too.
2: I hear it's unique. You know, we haven't had a film like this in a long time where people are interacting with cartoons, much less the Warner Brothers crew. I mean, the Warner Brothers, they're timeless. Bugs and Daffy and Porky and Yosemite Sam and Wile E. Coyote and the Roadrunner. There's Will Forte is in it. John Cena is in it. And I've heard nothing but good things from those who have gone to check out Coyote versus Acme. So that could be one of the films that you could see with your Malco movie passes when you dial up 901-683-0989 to play name drop on this 901 day in the nation of Jake. Again, 901-683-0989. Call now. All right, Memphis City Council is meeting as we speak. The data center moratorium, I don't know if they have done the second reading yet. That said, MLGW CEO Doug McGowan, he told the Memphis City Council that two companies plan to build significant data centers, but those data centers are more than 6 months away. 5C Group wants to add 50 more megawatts to its 9-megawatt data center at the former Fred's headquarters. I think that this 5C Group actually initially applied for a tax abatement, a pilot program, 15-year tax abatement, but then they rethought that and said, you know what, we want to be good neighbors, we're going to pay the full tax rate. That's hard to say no to. You know, when you talk about a city like Memphis that has a lot of need and has been losing a lot of population, that could fill up the old coffers so the budget can remain without raising taxes on regular people. So they got some decisions to make at City Hall. We'll keep an eye on what they decide as far as this data center moratorium. All right, 683-0989, let's go.
6: What's your name, dude?
7: Nation of Jake's 5 o'clock name drop.
6: Drop!
2: Say it! Say it! All right, Joshua.

0: Jason for name drop this afternoon.
1: First up, we got Jason.
0: Jason, what's going on, Jason?
2: Not much. How you doing?
0: Pretty good, brother. How you celebrating the 901 day?
2: Just watch somebody throw out a cigarette. There's a fire in the median of the interstate. Please
0: what?
2: Don't throw out your cigarette.
0: Yeah. Somebody discarded a butt, and they started a fire?
2: Exit 28.
0: Is it like a full-on raging fire or a smoldering fire?
2: Not yet. Okay. It's smoldering right now.
0: All right. What happened back in the day, Jason, when a respectable smoker would put the cigarette out in the ashtray on the dashboard?
2: It's the automobile industry's problem. They should have stopped. They should never stop putting ashtrays in cars.
0: You're right. They don't even give you a lighter anymore in the car.
2: I know it.
0: They should put the ashtrays back in the cars so people can put out their butts in the ashtrays. You're right.
2: They need to make respectable cars, like 28-foot-long Cadillacs, you know.
0: That's right. Or, you know, the old Thunderbirds, man. Remember when the Thunderbirds were big, big and long? Or how about this one? The Chevy Celebrity. I was looking through old photos the other day, Jason, and I found a photo of myself and my brothers and our neighbor, Sean, in the garage when I was a little kid working on our skateboards. And in the background was my dad's Chevy Celebrity.
2: Pimpin'.
0: What a piece of garbage that was. We had a green Thunderbird, and then we had a Chevy Celebrity, and a little 1978 Honda Civic, and they all had ashtrays. All of them.
2: So that's right.
0: You know what? We should do a class action against the auto industry for discontinuing the ashtrays in the vehicles, and that has led to more people discarding their lit cigarettes and starting fires.
2: That's right. You have the whole interstate down. You very
0: astutely drawn that direct line. I think that's causation. All right, causation, Jason. All right, here we go, brother.
2: Yes,
0: I've got an audio clip. This could be a challenge today. All right, I got an audio clip of somebody who is in the news. I'm going to play it for you. All right. At the end of the clip, Jason, I will ask you to identify who is speaking in the clip by dropping his or her name. If you're correct, then I'm going to hook you up with these Malco movie passes. You can go check out the Coyote versus Acme or Jason versus GMC or GM, General Motors, and then you'll go to the movies. However, if you are incorrect or you fail to drop a name, Jason, then I will insult you. We'll call you all kinds of awful names, and then we'll send you packing, and you will be known as a loser. Are you ready to play?
2: I got it. Yes, sir.
0: All right. Listen up. Here you go. We're all counting on you. No pressure.
3: I have served the city of Memphis and Shelby County for over 30 years. And during that time, I've worked in some of the most challenging operations. And I have been charged by several mayors to just fix broken systems. And so this particular office, the county clerk's office, most certainly represents what's broken in county government particularly.
0: All right. Jason, drop that name.
2: It's the county court clerk whose last day was today, but I can't think of her name. Sorry.
0: Don't be sorry.
2: Yeah, I can't get it. I can't pull it up. I've been listening. I just can't. I live in Jackson, Tennessee.
0: Oh! Well, on that note...
1: No. Loser! You're a loser!
4: You lose! Good day, sir!
0: How long you lived up in Jackson?
2: 30-plus years.
0: Hey, what happened to the burger joint, Burgers up in Jackson? Remember that place?
2: Burgers Up?
0: Burgers Up! Burgers, you ain't from Jackson. Get out of here.
2: It wasn't very good.
0: It was very good. I went there. My sister went to school in Jackson. She went to Lambeth University. I'd go up there. We'd go to Burgers Up. Burgers Up.
2: Okay.
0: Jake, Burgers Up. You're not from Jackson. You're lying.
4: You get nothing.
5: Your mother was a hamster.
6: That was a bag of hammers.
7: You'll get nothing and like it.
0: I'm 34 years in Jackson. Never been to Burgers Up. Get out of here.
4: Get.
0: All right. Jason's a loser. Would anybody like to vulture in?
1: Multiple. We got multiple vultures.
0: Who's our first vulture?
1: We got Tony.
0: Tony.
6: Hey, man, what's up?
0: Give me a vulture sound. Let's go. I like it. I like it. You're like Samuel. You're like Samuel the autistic bird kid. All right.
6: Yeah, a little
0: Tony.
6: Bit.
0: I like the crow. I like when he goes, ah, ah, ah. All right, let's do this. Can you drop that name, Tony?
6: Yeah, Wander Halbert. Thank you, man.
0: Oh, well. Huh?
4: Wrong, sir.
0: No.
4: Wrong.
1: Loser. You're a loser.
4: You lose. Good day, sir.
0: Gotta turn the page on Wanda.
4: You get nothing.
8: Dumber than a bag of hammers.
5: You get nothing and like it.
0: That's not Wanda Halbert. See, I think that Jason, he threw you for a loop. Because he thought it was Wanda. He threw you for a loop. So you got thrown for a loop. It doesn't change the fact that you're a loser.
1: Loser! You're a loser!
4: You get nothing!
0: Sorry, Tony.
6: It doesn't change the fact that I like King of the Hill.
1: Loser! You're a loser!
0: Damn it, Tony. All right. Let's see. Any other vultures? Anybody else?
9: Yeah, we got Judd next.
0: Judd. What's up, Judd?
10: Hey, Jake. How are you, sir? I'm a vulture.
0: Right.
10: I hate to say it.
0: The vulture. Can you do it? Can you drop that name, Judd?
10: I think so. Is this Dr. Lasagna Hall, our new county clerk?
0: Show me Dr. Lasagna Hall. Yeah.
1: Drop.
0: Hey, Judd, paying attention. You know, it's never a good sign when you know the name of the county clerk. We've been over this. But, with Wanda Halbert out the door, her last day was yesterday, and even on her last day, you still had some problems. They shut down the Millington branch, didn't tell anybody until noon. So I Judd, I heard that a bunch of people were lined up at like 8 a.m. to get their tags renewed, and they were waiting in line for hours, and then at noon, somebody called the city manager in Millington to say they weren't coming in today. Listen, Wanda, I'm going to miss Wanda, but I'm not going to miss Wanda. You feel me?
10: No. I feel you 100%. No loss there. I hope the best for Lasagna Hall. She has a very low bar to leap over, though, so probably not a lot to go to improve from where we were.
0: Well, listen, she's got a PhD. Which I don't know if that really means much, but she says that she's been working in government under multiple administrations for 30 years, and she's been a fixer. Let's listen to what else she has to say here.
3: And as the Deputy Chief Administrative Officer, I have the keen awareness and the ability to see the impact of that brokenness on our citizens, on our employees, as well as the overall functioning and funding for the county. So I decided to put my hat in the ring because I fervently believe that it will require solid leadership and a visionary and someone who's been battle tested to fix broken systems.
0: All right. Hey, so she made the case. She got the job. And now Judd, I'm reading this from our news partner, Channel 3. She plans to renovate and rebrand the Shelby County Clerk's Office, which I'm not sure what that means. Judd, how would you rebrand the Shelby County Clerk's Office? Is she allowed to rename it?
10: That's a great question. I don't know. I mean, again, pretty low bar. How would you rebrand it? Hey, we're open today. That one might be a start.
0: I don't know.
10: Hey, we have people here today that can answer your questions.
0: Call it something else. Call it the tag office. Call it the tag office. Lasagna's Hall. You can do that, you know, something. She can remake it in her own image.
10: Nice.
0: Let's see. Hey, she says that she's going to upgrade the computers because they're operating on Windows 7, and they should be on Windows 11, which, hey, who knew? So, yeah, we'll see. You're right. You're right. The bar is very low. I mean, if you've got somebody.
10: She's battle-tested, though. She said she's battle-tested.
0: She is battle. That's good. That's good. She's battle-tested. You know, I don't know if we need somebody who's been to battle. We just need somebody who can maybe manage an office. Like any competent office manager could probably do this job. In fact, there's probably already an office manager who can do the job. You just have to, you know, be the front man. Yeah, I mean, it's. There's no way there's not somebody who knows the ins and outs and actually can do the job. I think that Wanda, she's wouldn't get out of her own way. So if this person is smart enough to stay out of her own way, she'll probably be a 100%, check that, 200% improvement over Wanda Halbert. Now, hey, Judd, you're going to the movies, my man. Congratulations. We'll talk to you later, okay?
10: Thank you. All right, buddy.
0: Right, yeah. Judd. Judd, paying attention to the news. He knows the name of the new Shelby County Clerk, Dr. LaSonya Hall. Don't call her for a medical emergency, though. She's just a PhD. All right, 683-0989. We'll see what's going on.
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0: All right, how about it? Oh, man. This just in, we got some Tigers tickets to this Saturday's game against Arkansas State. You can be there for the home opener of Charles Huff's Memphis Tigers. Everybody's excited about Coach Huff and these Memphis Tigers, man. A new look team. And I've got some tickets. All you got to do is text the word Tigers, T-I-G-E-R-S, to 683-0989. You'll have the chance to win them. All right, because I know everybody wants to go. It's going to be pretty decent out this weekend. It's going to cool off a little bit.
9: I've seen pictures where they're close to selling out. I mean, it's going to be packed.
0: Oh, yeah. There's like a low ticket alert I saw. So, yeah, this is a hot ticket, and we got some for you. All you got to do is text the word Tigers, T-I-G-E-R-S, Tigers, and you will have the chance to win a pair of tickets to Memphis versus Arkansas State on Saturday, 6 p.m. is the kickoff. 2 p.m. the pregame right here on News Talk 98.9. But you can go. down to Tiger Lane, check out the Tiger Walk, see all your old buddies. Yeah, man. Text Tigers to 683-0989 for your chance to win those Tigers tickets. Yeah, it should be a good time out there. Man, I wish I could go. My kid's got a
9: track. I'm trying to make it out there, baby. I'm trying to get there.
0: My kid's got all kinds of stuff going on Saturday, so I don't think I can do it. She has cross country, and then my other kid's got, I got a carting kids all around, all evening. So, yeah, there's already all kinds of plans. That said, you can go. So text Tigers to 683-0989. All right, I'm trying to see the latest here on Iran. I know that there have been some strikes. The U.S. has fired some strikes in retaliation for the targeting of commercial ships in the Strait of Hormuz. And now the Iranian regime is retaliating for those strikes, and on it goes. Now, I think that Scott Bessent, the Treasury Secretary, he's actually taken the front seat on this. It seems like a job for the Secretary of State or the Secretary of War, but Scott Bessent has been more out front. He essentially says, look, the Strait of Hormuz will be moot. It'll be obsolete in 2 years. It'll be a waterway that nobody uses, nobody cares about. Which, I mean, that does raise the question. It's like, all right then. Why are we worried about it now then? Like, why? I mean, I know that with immediacy, you know, we need to, what we need to do is get, I mean, it's a global market, so I know we're not depending on that oil from over there, but other places are. And now we've got this parallel path with Venezuela. That could be advantageous for the oil markets. Diesel's really high. Gas is high. Stock market is kind of taking a hit now that the oil is over $90 a barrel. That said, I'm tired of the Iranian regime. I've been tired of them since I was a small child. I would like to see them squeezed out. I mean, make it count. If you're going to be over there and you're going to take the political hit for getting involved in another Middle Eastern war, something that Donald Trump said he did not want to do, if you're going to expend that political capital, just like an Ender's Game, make it a war to end any future war with these guys. Don't just settle for some deal that we've heard about a dozen times. So there's strikes. We'll see if they make any difference. Again, I mean, you hear all kinds of reports. Oh yeah, we're running low on missiles. The Iranian regime has no navy. They've got no missile. They got nothing. That said, it keeps going, and until this regime has been brought to the brink, I'm not considering this any kind of win. Got to get rid of them. They got to be done. Eradicated. Let's go. 683-0989 is the number. We got some messages coming in on the Rick's Powder Coating text line. I'm sure a lot of people texting Tigers.
9: A lot of
0: people. For these Tigers tickets. I'm sure they're blowing it up. If anybody had anything else to say, I'm sure that's been obscured by all the people trying to get their hands on these Tigers tickets, but I'm glad we got them. Tyrone came in and said, hey, we got some Tigers tickets. Let's share them with the people, and the people is you. All right, coming up, we've got round number two of Impossible Trivia Tuesday, some vintage Memphis trivia on the 901 day. We'll do that and more.
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20: at the Anger Center. Fox News, I'm John Saucier. The House has voted to approve a Senate-passed measure that would fund the federal government until December 11th. House Speaker Mike Johnson.
21: We are not going to have our troops in harm's way without getting paychecks. We're not going to have the Coast Guard, TSA, other essential functions of the government shut down.
20: This next goes to President Trump to sign. Utah Judge Tony Graff set to decide whether a 22-year-old suspect will face trial over accusations that he killed conservative political activist Charlie Kirk. Defense attorney Stacey Visser argues the death penalty should be off the table because there's not enough evidence he put others at risk.
22: There were no actual threats by the assailant to the third party. There was no evidence that would suggest that anyone else was threatened.
20: The suspect has not entered a plea, could face the death penalty if convicted. Kirk was shot and killed during a campus event at Utah Valley University last September. 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
25: Let's take a look at the roads. There's an accident on Shelby Drive eastbound at Pleasant Hill Road and on I-55 southbound at the Old Bridge. That right lane is still blocked, but that's going to reopen in just a little bit at 5:30. I'm Garrett Loudon with your total traffic.
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0: All right, I believe that Jason has checked back in on the Rich Powder Coating text line at 683-0989. He gave us an update on the discarded cigarette. He says it's a full-blown fire now. Where did he say he was? On the interstate, the median. I guess I-40. He said he lived in Jackson, yeah? So, or was that Tony? Who knows? That said, yeah, it looks like it's a smoldering fire. I don't see any flames, but I see quite a bit of smoke. So, yeah, people discarding their cigarettes on the interstate, it can be combustible, a combustible situation. So be on the lookout. I'm sure that's going to be an issue for some. Let's see. We were talking about smoking a minute ago. A lot of people on the Rick's Powder Coating text line, they're romanticizing and reminiscing about the old ashtrays built into the dashboards of vehicles where you would smoke, you rip a heater in the car, and then you would just put it out in the ashtray. You had a lighter, cigarette lighter. You ever mess with a cigarette lighter in a car, Rivera, when they came with cigarette lighters?
3: I used to. My very first car had a cigarette. Actually, my first two cars had cigarette lighters. Never used them, but I had them.
0: That glow of the cigarette lighter. Yeah.
3: I didn't know what it was at first. I remember I pushed it in once because it was a push thing, as far as I remember. Yeah. And when I pulled it out, I didn't know what it was. So, yeah, I didn't
0: that
3: burn myself, but I was close.
0: Circle? Yes. Oh, man, there's a ton of dudes from back in the 70s and 80s with that scar. Because that was one of the things you would do.
3: Mm-hmm.
0: Is you would take that cigarette lighter and you would brand somebody with it. And that was not a very nice thing to do. I would get very upset if anybody tried that with me. Then we also have, I'm not saying it never happened. I'm just saying that if and when it did, I would get very upset. I don't like being burned with cigarette lighters. Some people are into it. I'm not. Let's see. I could be convinced, but no, I'm not into it. Let's see. And we had somebody else that was, I was saying, hey, what about when they used to ask you smoking or non at the old restaurants? Like, just a regular restaurant, like Pizza Hut. Like, you go to Pizza Hut, they say smoking or non. And you say non, please. And then all the smoke from the smoking section would waft into the non-smoking section. So you were sitting in the smoking section regardless. And then they said, okay, we can't have a smoking section anymore. You got to go smoke at the bar. And so people would smoke at the bar. And then that smoke would waft over. They say, okay, you can't smoke at the bar. You have to go out on the patio. And so the smokers went on the patio. And they said, okay, you can't smoke on the patio. You got to go smoke across the street. And so they'd go smoke across the street. You can push smokers anywhere you want. Smokers, they're the most agreeable people. And that's kind of why I like them. Because they agree to whatever. Okay, well, I'll go wherever and smoke. I saw a guy smoking the other day. He got out of his car at the Kroger. It was 98 degrees outside, and he got out of his car, and then he just ripped a heater right there in the parking lot. Hot asphalt. It was butt sweat central, man. And this dude, he had to have a cigarette. I once saw a guy, Rivera, this was amazing. I was outside the ATC Fitness in Germantown. There was a dude who took a break from his workout, from the treadmill, to go outside and smoke.
3: Oh, my God.
0: I guess it's kind of like training at altitude. He's trying to make it as hard on his body as possible.
3: I guess.
0: He's in there training, and he goes and he just rips a heater, gets on the phone for a minute, and then he goes and trains some more. I was like, I don't know what he's training for. don't know, maybe the Chunder Mile, where you chug a beer, you run a quarter mile, you chug a beer, you run a quarter mile, smoke some cigarettes. All right, let's see. 683-0989, if anybody else wants to romanticize the days where you could smoke on airplanes. We got that from Texter 6295. You used to be able to smoke on a plane. Yeah, listen, I know of women in the 70s who would smoke after they had just delivered a baby in a hospital. People, there were doctors who would smoke. They would deliver babies and then smoke. Smoking was everywhere. Smoking was ubiquitous. And it's you'll still see them out there in the wild, you know, and you'll be like, whoa, that guy's smoking, you know? And they're always pretty cool people. All right, let's see. Let's get into a little bit more Impossible Trivia.
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0: And what better way to celebrate 901 Day than to do some vintage Memphis trivia? We've got the cards here. It's the only place you can get this level of Memphis trivia is in the Nation of Jake. It beats the hell out of listening to Walking in Memphis. Or even that Chuck Berry song, Memphis, Tennessee. I mean, that's a better song, but you know, it's kind of played out.
3: I like that one better.
0: It's a much better song, but you know, I don't want to hear that. Well, that's what somebody who is like, hey, let's do a segment on Memphis for the Today Show. And they'd say, okay, let's see that Chuck Berry song. Like, stop it. All right, we've got the cards, and Rivera will pull my card. Do you have my card pulled?
3: Yeah, you're ready to go, man.
0: All right,
3: do it.
0: So you got one right, I believe. You got the first.
3: Yes.
0: You got the first one right, and then you boned the next five. So I just need to not bone all six of these, and then I will be the winner. So let's do it.
3: First category we have around the town. First question, name any two of the cinemas which have been located at 1705 Poplar, and no, it is not Malco.
0: 1705 Poplar, the cinemas.
3: Any two of the cinemas.
0: Two cinemas. I don't know. I don't know one. The cinemas. Hold on. I have no clue. I've grown up with Malco Cinemas, and that's it. That's the only cinemas I know. I mean, I know other AMC. AMC Cinemas?
3: Nope,
0: was not AMC. I think there was an AMC at the...
3: I think these are more like art Peabody house place. Movie places. Maybe, well...
0: Yeah, I don't know.
3: Like, yeah, because these are not major chains.
0: I don't know.
3: Well, the four that you could have picked, any of the four, were the Ritz, the Guild, the Movie House, and the Evergreen. Any of those ring a bell?
0: No. Maybe. No. Not the Ritz. Maybe the Evergreen.
3: Maybe.
0: But no. That's a difficult one. When was the last time you went to a cinema that wasn't a Malco?
3: Well, out of town, usually.
0: Yeah,
3: I'll go to AMC.
0: That's what I'm saying. There's AMCs, there's Regals.
3: NGC, Regal, yeah.
0: NGC, Neighborhood Cinema Group.
3: Alamo Draft House is great.
0: I've been to other movie places out of town. I'm talking about in Memphis. And Malco's got the...
3: There's one Hollywood theater in Bartlett that is somehow still surviving.
0: The Hollywood.
3: I've been there a few times.
0: Yeah, man. That's all right. But, you know, Malco's got Memphis on lock. All right. They're a good partner, so I like to promote the old Malco. All right, moving on.
3: All right, next category we have taking care of business. What church at 2nd and Poplar is the city's oldest congregation?
0: 2nd and Poplar.
3: 2nd and
0: this.
3: Poplar.
0: I know this. I know it. It's that. I can see it. I can see it. What's it called?
3: Once you get the nomination, you're good.
0: It's a Presbyterian church. Yes?
3: No.
0: No?
3: It's not Presbyterian.
0: It's a Catholic church. No, it's a Baptist. It's a... I have no idea.
3: You're like dancing around it. You just haven't said the one.
0: The one? It's an Episcopal church.
3: No, it's not that either.
0: It's a Lutheran church.
3: No, it's not that either.
0: It's a Church of Latter-day Saints.
3: No, it's not that either. You got it wrong at this point.
0: Ow! I know. I can see it.
3: You ready?
0: No. Idlewild.
3: No.
0: Which one is it?
3: First United Methodist Church.
0: Okay. No, I didn't know that. I knew it, but I didn't know.
3: John from the Bronx knew it. Methodist, yeah.
0: Yeah, Methodist. First United Methodist Church. I guess I thought I knew. I can see it. I just never knew the name of the church. So, 0 for 2. And we got to rip through these. Let's go.
3: All right, next category, third category, we have Heritage.
0: I'll get one.
3: The John D. Rust Foundation helped workers find jobs after they were made obsolete by a device Rust invented. What was the invention?
0: Rust invented. Hold on. They get jobs. The pile driver.
3: It's not a bad guess, but that would still be incorrect.
0: What is it?
3: A cotton picking machine.
0: No, Eli Whitney invented that.
3: Well, I don't know what the distinction is.
0: I was
3: going
0: to say the cotton gin. That was Eli Whitney. Rust is a cotton picking machine. Is that what the guys called it? Because it put him out of a job. They said, he invented that cotton picking machine. But it was a pile driver.
3: John Daniel Rust invented the first practical spindle cotton picker in the late 1930s.
0: That's ridiculous, man. Well, the one they teach you about in grade school is the Eli Whitney and the cotton gin.
3: Yeah, the more modern, mechanical cotton gin, 1794. Yeah.
0: Yeah, okay, Mr. Rust. I figured it was the pile driver. Yeah? Hydraulic pile driver.
3: I mean, it's a good guess.
0: It is a good guess, but it's also very wrong.
3: Yeah, it is wrong.
5: Wrong, sir. Wrong.
0: I'd only got three more. Only got three more chances to get at least one.
3: Well,
0: that cotton
3: got...
0: picking machine, that rust.
3: Yeah. We got diversions next. All you got to do is tell me what Midnight Ramble is. What is Midnight Ramble?
0: Midnight Ramble?
3: Yes.
0: That was a radio show. Where they played all the Scorchers, man, hit records.
3: I wish
0: Strictly
3: that was
0: underground
3: correct.
0: Stuff.
3: That would have been a really cool name for it. No, it's incorrect.
0: Midnight Ramble. Okay, it was a talk show.
3: It's not a talk show.
0: It was like the Nation of Jake, but way later.
3: You're close. It is for
0: it's
3: entertainment purposes.
0: Night. All right, the Midnight Ramble. It was... no idea.
3: You're not expecting this answer. It's a special added performance in the 1920s for whites at the Beale Street Palace.
0: What? For whites?
3: Yeah, that's what the card says.
0: For the whites?
3: Yes, it says the whites. Am I reading this right?
0: Okay.
3: For whites? Fine. Yeah.
0: Wait, it was a what performance for the whites?
3: It says a special added performance in the 1920s for whites at the Beale Street Palace.
0: Oh, all right.
3: Which I don't even know what a Beale Street Palace is.
0: This is for the whites. So what was it, like metal? Death metal?
3: 1920s? Nah, probably just
0: was,
3: like swing dancing.
0: Dave Matthews Band. Dave Matthews Band. Ah, we got you a special show for the whites. The whites only. Dave Matthews Band. Performing Under the Table and Dreaming in Cincinnati. Ah, his ass marching. That is, I don't know. Ah, for the whites. All right. I might over, dude.
3: Oh,
0: I may
3: over. Hold on. This is very interesting.
0: Okay.
3: So, and it was, I see why it's called that now. Okay. So the
0: it's
3: palace.
0: It's the Midnight Ramble with Rick Astley. Never going to give you up. Never going to let you down. Whites will love it.
3: The Palace Theater. This is why it's interesting. It opened in 1920 and it was the South's largest theater catering specifically to African American audiences. But on Thursday nights, they reversed it for Midnight Ramble, where it was actually catered for white audiences in a black owned theater. That's why it says that.
0: Come on down to the Beale Street Palace. And you can hear George Michael, the great hits. Ah! He's a white gay.
3: At 48.6%.
0: All right, let's do this. Hunter Biden is welcome as well.
3: Potpourri's next. What was the name of the bear who was the first attraction at the Overton Park Zoo? Name of the bear.
0: Name of the bear at the Overton Park Zoo, the first attraction?
3: Yes.
0: Ben.
3: Ben?
0: Gentle Ben the bear.
3: No, it's not Ben.
0: All right, Roy.
3: Why would it be Roy?
0: Sorry.
3: Answer you're looking for is Natch.
0: Natch?
3: I wonder if it's like a derivation of like Natchez or something.
0: Yeah, maybe.
3: Natch. Yeah, just N-A-T-C-H.
0: Natch. I'm being told the cotton gin didn't pick cotton. It separated the seeds from the cotton. Okay.
3: Ah, we got a cotton gin expert.
0: Whatever. Oh, yeah. Okay. Let's go. Let's bring this home with some sports talk.
3: Final one. This could be the one for you. Sports. I think you could get this. I feel like you would know this more than anybody else. What high school did Tim McCarver attend?
0: Christian Brothers High School.
3: That's it. There's your one.
0: Yes.
6: Right.
0: Boom. Hey, got it. Christian Brothers High School, CBHS. There you have the great Tim McCarver, who I've met. He was a very nice fella. All right, there you have it. We have tied that. We've got to a draw.
3: I'll take that.
0: All right. I want to get this midnight ramble. We need to bring that back, resurrect it for the whites.
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0: All right.
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1: All right, today in the Nation of Jake, well, I feel like we've learned a few things. We usually do. That's the point of the show, is not just to entertain, but to inform, or both, really. We like to learn things. We learned Hunter Biden made quite the revelation today.
2: Are you gay?
3: Only a little bit.
2: I think more or less than 50%.
3: What?
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3: 48.6.
1: 48.6% gay, Hunter Biden claims to be. So he's very forthcoming with that. I don't know why he was asked that or who asked him that. That said, I don't know how being 48.6% gay manifests itself. You know, to each his own. No judgment. We're in the no judgment zone. But there you go. Hunter Biden. B. He puts the by in Biden, does Hunter, at 48.6% gay. All right, Rivera, what did you learn today?
4: I learned a new verb. Meming. Apparently, meming is a verb.
1: Yeah, Canada is upset about being memed. Said, hey, quit memeing so much. Quit making fun of us. Respect our culture. See, because you're not allowed to meme in Canada, I don't think. I think in Canada, if you make fun of people, that can be considered a crime. And so they don't enjoy the same freedom of speech that we do, because you got the freedom of speech in Canada so long as you don't offend people. And if you offend people, then you can get in trouble for it, which means you really don't have freedom of speech at all. Because if you don't know what the limits are, then you could be in violation if you tweet something that you didn't know would offend somebody. And so that's just a very, very odd way of approaching free speech. All right. We learned about the Midnight Ramble, which was a show exclusively for whites. I wonder what the modern day equivalent would be. I mean, it would definitely involve Dave Matthews Band, or what else do white people like a lot? They like that
4: country
1: Billy
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1: Town, Manhattan, New York City. What a dump it's become. I'm in a bad mood today. Usually I'm all sunshine. Just ask anybody around this building. Well, maybe not. But that said, I mean, the news is just going from bad to worse, all right? If you've been watching the news at all, here's a young woman. She's about to celebrate her second wedding anniversary. She's like beginning in life. You know, she's got a good job. She works at Bank of America. She's commuting to work. She comes off of the rolling psych ward, which is the New York City subway. Now, I've been all over the world, all right? When I was working counterterrorism, I've been in some real, you know, garden spots. And let me tell you, New York City has the grungiest, crappiest, most menacing subway system on earth. All right? Paris is close. All right? Because they're old. I get it. They're old. There's only so much you can do. But we're like among the highest taxed cities in the country. And they literally built two, count them, two new subway stops on the Upper East Side. And it was literally the most expensive municipal works project in human history. Literally. The cost overruns were in the billions. It was so big, nobody understands it. It was another miracle of management from our genius mayors that we've had, from starting with that nitwit de Blasio. Then we had the corrupt Eric Adams, and now we got a communist. And then they wonder why young women coming to work, coming off the subway, where she probably had her head on a swivel because there's so many wackadoos, gets stabbed in the chest and goes DOA. And then the perp proceeds up to 42nd Street, stabs some other poor soul who, thank God, looks like he's going to be okay. And then she's confronted by the police. She's waving her arms around. She's holding two knives. One of them is a big butcher knife. She's already killed one person. She charges the cops and they shoot her. And you got all of these armchair lawyers on social media saying, why didn't they tackle her? Why didn't they wing her? Are you kidding me? What do you think? It's like the movies? Grow up. Let me explain a couple of things to you. Number one, they did try to tase her. They deployed non-lethal devices, which, by the way, they're not required to do. But they did it, all right? And it didn't work. The tasers are not a magic bullet. And we've had a lot of police cases where the taser results in injury, and then the victims sue over that. The point of the taser and other non-lethal devices is to mitigate a threat so that you don't have to shoot. But if it doesn't work, then what the hell are you supposed, what are they supposed to do, run away? Number two, she's waving her arms around. People, you know why she's waving her arms around? To defeat the taser. The taser fires two simultaneous prongs, trident hooks, that stick in your body. If they don't hit your body, it doesn't work. Because what has to happen is two separate lines. It's on like a fish hook, a trident fish hook connected to a fish line that conducts electricity. And the handheld part of it shoots a jolt of electricity, a shock through those wires. It sets up a charge between the two prongs. That is how come it can disable people. And if it works, if you hit somebody, they go right down. But number one, if either one of the prongs doesn't land, it doesn't work. And even if they do land, if somebody's on enough dope, it doesn't work. There was a boxer, Blood Green, used to fight with Mike Tyson all the time. I had to fingerprint him one time. He came in shirtless. He had a fight on the subway. All right, now apparently he's like turned his life around. He's a reverend out in Queens or something. God bless him. Okay. But I had to fingerprint this guy one time. This is after he'd fought Tyson. And he brought two biggest transit cops I ever saw, brought him in. They knew him well because he was nothing but trouble in the subway. From the waist up, the guy's body, the guy's torso, looked like a road map. It was all scarred up. And I asked one of the cops, what is this? He said, he rips the taser out. I mean, every time you do that, you take a chunk of flesh with it. So this woman.

0: woman's waving her arms around to defeat the taser because all she has to do is get either one of those fish lines wrapped around her arms. And it's not going to work. And it didn't work. She was successful in doing it. Now, there's some reporting that they had tried the taser already, previous to the video that we've all seen, which would explain why she knew to do that. Or maybe she just did it instinctively, or maybe she's been tased before. We don't know much about her. I'd like to know if she's an illegal. I'd like to know how she's been keeping heart and soul together, because chances are in this town, we've been paying for her care and feeding. And then she charges the cops. And let me explain something else to you. You are taught in the academy, you don't shoot to wing somebody. That's an invitation to miss and hit a bystander. You shoot to mitigate the threat, and you shoot center mass. That's it. Center mass, because at least that way you hit something. That way you don't miss and hit the old lady across the street. Number three, they only fired two shots. From what I see in the video, I hear two shots. That's tremendous firearms discipline. All right, you're in Times Square. There's a zillion people around. And all of these knuckleheads are saying, why didn't they tackle her and wrestle with her and everything else? These guys are paid $60,000 a year in a city that it takes $80,000 a year just to keep heart and soul together. And you want them to roll around with a woman who's already a murderer, who's got a butcher knife and is very clearly prepared to die? It's not a Bruce Lee movie. Grow up. That's not how the real world works. And I just, you know, I can't believe the level of knuckle. And one thing about social media, it does make you realize there's a lot of morons out there. And I'm sorry to be so vitriolic and to start the day this way. But people who know nothing, it's like me telling a doctor how to conduct an operation. You know, oh, no, you got to clamp this over here. What are you doing? You know nothing about police work. But you get lawyers who just, you know, and what they're really doing, a lot of them, they're fishing for clients. They're hoping that the family is going to say, hey, I saw you on X and you agree with me. They shouldn't have shot her. You know, would you work for me? And then you get hired. And then the city settles. Everybody knows it. This city settles. There are people who go into the middle of the street in this town, lie down in front of a bus, claim they got hit, and nobody even investigates it. How do I know? I was the top lawyer for the NYPD. I was the commanding officer of the legal bureau. De Blasio used to cut checks like he was chewing gum. We would have cases piled up from here to Neptune. Cut the check. That's it. No investigation, no evidence, nothing. It was just another form of wealth redistribution. Now, we got a very packed show today, and I'm sorry to start off ranting and raving, but, you know, I'm all pissed off over here. And you know, somebody has got to take a stand, because we got a mayor now who's talking about 9/11 as if it's a moral equivalency. I'm sorry for the 3,000 people that died on 9/11, but also, what about the thousands that died after 9/11 as a result of our unnecessary war? Screw you! I lost too many people that I know in that event. I was there. I'm probably going to die of one of the cancers, and I know you're not going to be weeping for me. So, you know what, Mr. Mayor? We don't want to really hear it. On the 25th anniversary, it's a disgrace that we put you in office. Tell your story walking. All right, you and your buddy Piker can go off someplace and practice your Mandarin so your overseers over in Beijing don't fire you and pay somebody else. And that's what I got today. We're taking a break. We're going to come back with Rich Staropoli, former Secret Service special agent and agent in charge. He was a supervisor. I'm going to use the break here to calm down. Maybe I'll have some chamomile tea or something. The producer's all looking at me like I'm a psycho. All right, we'll be right back. Paul Morrow, Fox Across America.
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0: 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I've been surfing here since I was a kid. Now, seeing my grandson out on the water, it means everything to me. Watching him and taking in the blue waves, the sea breeze, the blurry horizon.
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0: Guys, Paul Morrow here, sitting in for Jimmy Failla, Fox Across America, venting my spleen on the air. Not pretty. That said, we're going to lighten things up now with another ranting New York Italian. We got my buddy Rich Staropoli, direct from Brooklyn, former Secret Service supervisor who's going to depress us even further. Rich, you with us, pal?
1: Yeah, Paul, always a pleasure to see you.
0: It's my man. All right. So, I've been following you on X, and every time I think that, and you and I talk, we text, and every time I think, all right, well, Secret Service is squared away now, you know, they're getting their arms around the situation, something else happens, and I just think, oh, my God, I got to talk to Richie again. Bring us up on the latest controversies that you and Susan Crabtree seem to be the only people tracking relative to the people that are supposed to protect our president.
1: Listen, there's no shortage of crazy stories coming out of such a small agency.
0: I'm telling you.
1: And ordinarily, people couldn't care less. But the problem is it affects the administration. It affects the ability of the United States to do business. And ultimately, it can affect, you know, every American citizen out there, whether you voted for President Trump or not. Right. So, look, some of the latest things going on, we've got the issues with Marine One and their inability to establish comms with the tower at National Airport.
0: Yeah, so tease that out. I saw you talking about that on. That's actually what I was thinking of. That's a whole new thing that nobody's heard about. Explain that.
1: So basically, because of the construction, which is a whole other separate story that's going on in the White House grounds, right, and the willingness of judiciary to slow that down as much as possible, Marine One has had to relocate from simply picking up and dropping off the president on the south grounds of the White House, which we've all seen, you know, millions of times. And they've actually resorted to using an alternate landing site, basically at the base of the Washington Monument. The problem is there's a difficulty with all the construction that's going on at that particular location. The difficulty is that the Marine Corps and the military aircraft can't establish communication with the tower at National Airport. That means when the president gets on board the helicopter and it lifts, it's flying blind.
0: Oh,
1: and you say, well, what's the problem? Well, the problem is, think back to a year when we had a military aircraft that's using military frequencies, UHF, couldn't talk to commercial aircraft, which are using commercial frequencies, VHF. And that helicopter came up underneath that commercial aircraft, crashed, and we all know the outcome of that.
0: I was on the air for that whole thing, and the big question was, how are they not talking to each other? And here's a situation where they can't talk to each other, and it's the president in Marine. Explain to people what Marine One is, by the way.
1: So the Marine Corps maintain a fleet of helicopters in a similar manner that the Air Force maintains a fleet of planes. And the difference is with the Marine Corps, these helicopters are painted green. They say United States of America on them, and they have white tops. And they're readily available for use by all sorts of flag officers, admirals, generals, certain members of the cabinet. But there's a portion of these helicopters that are designated strictly for the transportation of the president. When he's on board those helicopters, the call sign then becomes Marine One. Much like when the president's on board that giant 747, the call sign becomes Air Force One. If the president's not on board the helicopter or the airplane, they don't use either of those call signs.
0: Right.
1: So in this particular case, the problem is you've got a helicopter that can't establish communications with the tower. He's flying into commercial airspace, which should have been closed 3 minutes prior to Marine One lifting with the president, yet it wasn't done. Not just once, but on two occasions, which leads me to ask, does no one go out there and do a radio comms check? Every cop in the world, before he leaves his police station, takes his portable radio, does a comms check, takes 2 seconds, make sure the thing's working.
0: On the air, thanks. That's what you do.
1: That's all you got to do. Yeah. How is it that the most highly trained pilots and crews in the world failed to do this on two separate occasions? It just blows my mind with the lax attitude that's going on here. It's craziness.
0: All right, so who should be, like, you know, their military pilots? Like, you know, is it their bosses in the military are supposed to be bird dogging this, or should it be the head of the service or who are the head of the detail that day? Who does this devolve to?
1: Well, ultimately, it lands in the lap of the pilot, right? Pilot lands, you would think, before he lifts again, because he knows he's taken right off again, in the next 20 minutes or so. It never occurs to this guy to see if he can establish communications with the tower. So that's problem one. Problem two, listen, the Marine Corps, just like the Secret Service, just like the Air Force, goes out and conducts an advance. Part of that advance is to make sure your communications are working. You knew this happened once before. Where was the Marine One advance? Why did you not see that communications was working? And more importantly, listen, you're landing at the base of the Washington Monument. You know your communications are point to point, meaning you've got to be able, your antenna needs to be able to see the antenna at the tower. You've got the Washington Monument there. It never occurred to anyone to put a repeater or an antenna on top of the Washington Monument. You know, I find the failures here just ridiculous with what's going on.
0: Not only that, but by doing it that way, you are designing a vulnerability because the president now has to get from the monument to the White House. Am I right?
1: That's correct. So
0: you're adding a vulnerability because he's not inside the frozen zone.
1: That's exactly right. So you take once you leave the gates of the White House, listen, a lot of things can happen. So you want to get them from the secure package, the motorcade, into that helicopter, secure as well, and off to wherever he's going as quickly as possible. You shouldn't be screwing around trying to establish communications. There's just no reason for that. But there's also no reason for the pilot not having to say to the Secret Service, hey, fellas, I got an issue. I can't get communications. Don't bring the president out here yet until we can figure out what's going on.
0: The head of the service has got to make some noise here. And if he has to, he has to go to the big guy. You know, say, I got to talk to the boss. You know, you got to say, I need 5 minutes. Mr. President, we got to get our arms around this thing. We can't have you walking all over the rotunda. You know, with poor comms. And I mean, it's not like anything's happened in D.C. recently. Hello, we had a guy arrested for planting two bombs. We had another guy shot National Guardsmen. Right. I mean, come on. We only got a minute. What else is going on with the service that I got to worry about?
1: We still got issues with personnel. Now you've got personnel, you know, leaking things to the press. Right. The entire spokesperson leadership, to include the chief spokesperson, were ushered out of headquarters. Security clearances yanked.
0: Where's that going?
1: Ultimately, they're probably going to be fired for leaking all the detail and minutia about the Iranian aircraft switch to the press.
0: And just that's crazy. And that's potentially criminal as well.
1: Absolutely criminal. That level of detail getting leaked to the press, there was no need for that. Why would you do that? I hope they pursue criminal charges there. That's ridiculous.
0: And some of these people in that press office go back a ways and have something of a controversial history relative to the service and their performance, let's say, in other situations, relative to even the January 6th stuff. I mean, I read online. I mean, is this accurate or what's your take?
1: It is highly accurate, and I'll just remind all your viewers and listeners that, listen, the chief spokesperson at the Secret Service was a Biden appointee. This guy's gone well out of his way to do anything to provide inaccurate details about what the Secret Service is doing to adequately provide protection for Trump and the family and the administration.
0: You know,
1: the bias is ridiculous.
0: This happened in Trump 1. They didn't clean out all of the holdovers. And the State Department worked against Donald Trump his entire tenure because they were all holdover Obamatrons. And the State Department, he couldn't get anything done internationally because all of the people in the field were working against him. They'd all gone Stockholm Syndrome. Rich, we got to go. I got to wrap up. As ever, thanks for being here and thanks for keeping an eye on this stuff. Somebody better.
1: Thank you, sir. Always a pleasure speaking with you,
0: Good
1: Paul.
0: To see you. All right, guys, we're going to take a break. We'll be back for the second half hour. We are Fox Across America.

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1: This is a Fox News alert. I'm Kevin Uretsky, Fox News. In Utah, Judge Tony Graff ruling that Tyler Robinson, the suspect in the shooting and killing of political activist Charlie Kirk, will stand trial. There had been an extensive preliminary hearing in the case. Judge Graff ruling that Tyler Robinson will stand trial for the killing of Charlie Kirk. Meanwhile, no verdict yet in the murder trial of a Massachusetts mother, Lindsay Clancy, who's charged with murdering her three young children. Here's Fox's Gernal Scott.
2: The nine women and three men deciding the fate of Lindsay Clancy at one point Tuesday told Judge William Sullivan they could not agree on the Massachusetts mom's level of guilt.
1: The jury will resume deliberations tomorrow. The defense claims Clancy's not criminally responsible because she had postpartum psychosis. 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
1: Guys, Paul Morrow sitting in for Jimmy Failla. And let me tell you, I am nobody's life coach. If I'm your life coach, you're in deep trouble. The only way you could be in deeper trouble is if Jimmy Failla is your life coach. That's right, I said it. That's my Mark Levin, by the way. All right. We got a friend of mine coming up. You know, we got Gianno Caldwell. Now, Gianno, you watch the network, you know him. Gianno runs the Caldwell Institute. I'm a board member dedicated to the idea of trying to do some stuff in our cities primarily to make sure that what happened yesterday in Times Square doesn't continually happen. And unfortunately, Gianno arrived at that space by a much tougher route than I have. I did it from working here. He suffered a personal loss coming out of Chicago. And this is a guy who stepped up. He doesn't complain. He's walking it like he talked it. And that's why I'm very happy to be involved with his institute and to have him right now. So do we have Gianno? Guys, John, are you with me?
2: Yes, thank you for having me. And it's such an honor to have you on our advisory board as well. Your voice, your experience has been a real asset to us. So thank you, Paul.
1: Of course. And I appreciate you, man. And that's why we want to talk to you today. So, you know, Chicago, every weekend you see the numbers. You know, it comes out on a Monday. You see it on X. Somebody compiles it. 16 shootings, 13 dead. And everybody just goes on with their lives. It's no big deal. If the numbers were commensurate in New York to what we have in Chicago, we'd be setting murder records every year. And everybody shrugs their shoulders. And you and I both know why, Gianno. It's because the people that are dying are in neighborhoods that the reporters don't go to and they don't care about. When I was out there for the DNC, I was standing in front. I went out to a project. That's what they call them in New York. It's the project, housing development. And I was standing in front of this thing because a girl had been shot and killed there. A young girl, high school girl, just got hit by a stray round, just like happened to your brother. And I was so upset. The car pulls up next to me, and it was a mother and her kids. And they were going, the kids were like teeny boppers. And they were all on their phones and everything else. And they see me there, and I didn't fit. And, you know, I was with a camera crew. They rolled the window down, and they knew the girl who'd been killed. And I said, like, has it changed? You know, has anybody come talk to you? Is there more police or anything like that? And they were just like, no. It was just life, like, just how it is. It's not how it should be. I don't care who you are in what neighborhood. So what's going on in Chicago these days? Are they making any progress? It's possible. We've seen it in the past when we had Gary McCarthy there as a real police commissioner. So I know you know Gary. I worked with him here in New York.
2: Yeah, he's a friend of mine, yeah.
1: So, like, what's going on? Are they making any progress?
2: When you handcuff the police, this is what tends to happen. You see more and more killings. You see murders. And people, unfortunately, don't believe in human life anymore. They don't see the value of it anymore. So people as young as 12, 13, 10, some 8, younger than that maybe even, they're willing to take someone else's life because they feel they have nothing to live for. And if you don't see the consequences of those kind of actions across the board, meaning, you know, you commit a crime, you get arrested, you'd be taken to jail, all those things. If you don't see those consequences, it just makes criminals elevate. Just like as an example, back when Kim Fox was in office as the Cook County prosecutor in Chicago, what did she say? You can steal up to $999 worth of items out of your CVS or wherever it is, and the police couldn't touch you. So you see people go in with a garbage bag and just sweep it on in and walk out with the store clerks looking at them like, oh, my God, here we go again. But these, thinking about the broken windows theory, these are the things that happen when you don't do something about the crime that's taking place in your city.
1: And when you don't feel the rough hand of the criminal justice system as a 13 or 14-year-old or a 12-year or 9-year-old, whatever, you shoplift, they catch you stealing candy bars or something, and you get scared, you know, the guy tells you, you know what, you can get locked up for this. When you don't feel that, then, you know, you become emboldened. And so somebody hands you a gun at 13 or 14, you think, well, now I'm untouchable. Nothing ever happens. I know so-and-so. He shot 3 people. He's still running around in the streets. So there's, not, you know, nobody has to worry. So I know that you did the big march recently. Explain to people what you did. I publicized as much as I could. Put it out on X. It was in Chicago, so I wasn't there. But, I mean, was there a good showing? Did people on the ground get it? Did people in the neighborhoods get it? Is anybody listening?
2: Well, yeah, the people in the, we had a good showing, and the people on the ground did get it. And as we marched through the community, people were applauding. They were cheering. And I'm not joking when I say that. I'm talking about the people who were just outside in the community were cheering. Because I said, enough is enough. We can't do this violent crime thing anymore. And people understood the message. And it's one that has to be consistently said in the city of Chicago, especially when you have somebody like Mayor Brandon Johnson in office. Very progressive, very soft on crime, very, even with students or kids, rather, as he called them, these teen takeovers, saying, yo, you can't demonize kids. No, this isn't demonizing them. This is accountability. And as young teenagers, you're going to have to learn that sooner than later. Otherwise, you will end up in prison like a lot of other folks that we've seen over the course of years. If you make it to prison.
1: Yeah.
2: If you make it, because you can end up dead, too. So this is something that has to continuously be raised. And our liberal cities all over the country, these progressive blue cities, they're the big issue. And President Trump just said it. He said, I believe it was to J.B. Pritzker, but certainly to the elected officials in Illinois, call me. Otherwise, you're going to see more death. He just said that, I think, today or yesterday.
1: Yesterday.
2: So this is something that must be taken seriously. But unfortunately, they have not taken it seriously, in my humble opinion.
1: So I know Johnson and Pritzker are never going to accept federal help. And, you know, I mean, think about that, man, because Pritzker wants to be president, which is never going to happen. All right. Somebody just needs to tell me, you got more money than God, pal.
2: I agree.
1: But the best you're going to get is president of a university or something that you buy into. But as far as president of this country, I got a better shot. All right.
2: Right.
1: And I got no shot. I got zero shot.
2: No, you have a better shot.
1: And Johnson, I don't know where he's coming from. Is he term limited out? How much longer you guys got to put up with this guy?
2: Well, he's in his first term, interestingly enough, and he's going to be up for reelection if he chooses to run. There's some other candidates that have announced, Alexi Janulius, John Kelly, two folks. One, John Kelly seems like he may be kind of teetering a line in terms of what his politics are to some degree. It seemed like a lot of conservatives were supporting him and posting his stuff when he announced his candidacy.
1: Is the election this year, right?
2: The election is coming up.
1: Yes, this year. That's why it seems to me like he's been in a long time. But yeah, actually, you're right. We're at the end of his first. So is anybody polling against him decently at all?
2: So here's the thing. I don't think Brandon Johnson has a chance of really winning reelection. This is the lowest polled mayor in the history of the city. Lowest polled mayor in the history of the city of Chicago. So it would be very, very difficult for him to win again. But, you know, some black folks voted for him because he was black. But then you see what he did with the migrant crisis. I've been working in politics since I was 14. I was volunteering for my local alderman every day after school. I was a freshman in high school. Every day after school, I would go to my local alderman's office, volunteer, hand out pamphlets for free.
1: Because
2: I believed in my community, and I believed my community was worth saving. And I was taught, this is the path to get it done. So I wanted to get involved and maybe one day be an elected official myself. So when considering the fact that I know for a fact that these folks in these communities, black people in these communities, they've been begging for help for years before I was even alive. And they always say the same thing. We have no money. We can't do anything. Or the Democrats downtown and on the north side are racist. So we can't do anything. But then when the migrants show up, you all find billions of dollars to support them.
1: Yeah, that came out.
2: Giving them free homes, gas cards, food, hotels, all of these things. And the people who've been in your own backyard for years begging for help, begging, they get no attention at all. So people have woken up to at least that fact with Brandon Johnson. So I don't believe that he's going to win again re-election, but, you know, we'll see.
1: Why don't you run?
2: I'm not. I feel like the work that I'm centered in right now is with the organization. I feel as though those two vehicles are amazing for what I'm looking to do. And then, you know, I'm in television. So this is a platform that I'm so thankful for. You, Jimmy Fallon, and all of our colleagues across the network for having me on to talk about these issues and to advocate for policies and to advocate for people specifically who have been victims of violent crime. So it's really important to me to continue this work, and I'm not thinking about running for any office in the future.
1: Will you, and the Institute writ large, will you endorse somebody when the time comes?
2: Yeah, likely. It depends, too, because we can just have a group of terrible candidates that are all advocating for the same thing.
1: Right. You know? Yeah, yeah.
2: It can be a lot of those. So for us, it's not even about the politics of the person, although I'm a conservative and a very proud one at that. It's about, are you pro public safety? Will you work with the police? Will you unhandcuff the police? Will you work with ICE? Will you ensure that there's ability? And I'm imagining that none of these candidates are going to say yes to either one or two of those things. So with that consideration in mind, it's going to be very difficult, but I'll certainly be highlighting what these folks are saying and making sure people know. Hopefully there's going to be a moderate candidate that comes to the table, someone who's pro-police, who supports ICE and willing to work with them, someone who wants to make sure that these teen takeovers come to an end, and who's willing to surge resources into communities that need them.
1: You know, when I was out there, the last time I was in Chicago was the DNC. That's why I keep name-checking that. And I was downtown, and, you know, it was clean, and it was orderly. So there was a cop there, and he knew who I was, so we started talking, you know, and he showed me an alleyway where all of these gangbangers were hanging out. And my Spanish was just enough to talk to a couple, and they were from different countries. One of them, interesting, was from Cuba. But they told me outright, we were told, and then the cop told me, he said, don't attribute it to him, but he said they cleaned them all out for the DNC.
2: Yeah, they did.
1: And they told him, just get out of here for the length of this week. You can come back next week. So they were able to do that kind of enforcement, and they were all migrants. And one of them was Venezuelan TDA guy. And, you know, it just shows you that if you want to do it and need to do it, they'll do it. So they cleaned it up for the press. They got a nice, you know, little bump in the media as if all Chicago is working great. And then, of course, it was all BS. And just, you know, it just does show you that you can do it. And it doesn't take a lot. You just, as you say, you got to take the handcuffs off the police, surge them into the areas, use data-driven policing. And look, it's not going to be perfect. We all know that. But we're losing our cities, and it's just madness. Who is voting in the Kim Foxes, the Brandon Johnsons? Is it, I know you're saying, okay, you know, a lot of people are just going to vote. It's black on black. Okay, fair enough. But, like, it's got to be a lot of the white liberals, right? It's got to be the college class and the university professors and all of these characters. I mean, is it just like over here?
2: No, you're right. The limousine liberals, the white liberals on the north side, that was one of the angles that I was getting at. Black supporters, I'm not sure that they're going to be with Brandon Johnson. I doubt it, especially considering what they've seen, at least not in the majority. But if white liberals, which many of them do, and these are people who are extremely liberal, they would probably be willing to vote for him again. But again, it depends on who runs. But he's done a terrible job for the city.
1: No, he's terrible.
2: That's without doubt. Like, you look at the Department of Education under his tenure, the failing students. You see the transportation system. You see the pensions. He's not done a great job at all.
1: City's broke. City's broke. And going broke,
2: and becoming worse every day, yeah. And raising taxes and fees in the process.
1: And big companies are leaving. We know that Ken Griffin's company left.
2: Citadel left,
1: and you know he came here, and then he ran into Mamdani, and he was thinking about going to Miami. He ultimately didn't do it. There are a couple of important black voices out there that I think that are talking as you are. One of them is Stephen A. Smith. I'm not going to agree with him, but I love the fact he goes on, him and Sean yell at each other on Hannity. But it's not only fun, it's kind of good-natured. And they do get to the heart of stuff. And, you know, we need more of that. I'm going to play a clip. I'm going to ask for you to react. We only got a couple of minutes, but I want to get to this. Guys, can we run? What do I want to run here? Let's run 31. Can we run 31?
3: 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I have had 60 guests on the show, 30 Republicans, 30 Democrats. Mm. Who hasn't shown up? Jasmine Crockett, AOC, Michelle Obama, Barack Obama, Kamala Harris. But they on other podcasts, though.
1: That's what I'm talking about right there. You know, you want to have some courage here. Kamala, you want to get a shot at being elected? take the common sense approach. We're losing our cities. It's primarily people of color who die in these cities. And as far as ICE goes, we got the deal. They worked it out in Minnesota. If we pick up an illegal on a crime, we can make a notification. If we have somebody already in jail, we will call you to pick them up and get them out so we don't have to pay for their care and feeding. Even those nuts in Minnesota, Jake Fry and the governor up there, even they agreed, okay, that's got to be the deal. It makes the most sense. And it ended the madness up there. I don't know if they're sticking to it, but it's like it pulls it like 90%. Why can't even Pritzker have the courage to say, we're going to use the Minnesota paradigm? If they're in prison, they've already been convicted, we're not going to pay for their care and feeding. We're not going to feed this guy for 15, 20 years on his three robbery charges. Send him back to El Salvador. I don't understand why that's so hard.
2: It shouldn't be so hard, but you keep in mind that people are dug in. You think about people like Pritzker, who wants to run for president, be president, which, again, you mentioned he will never be president, or somebody like Governor Gavin Newsom, who has more of a chance than Pritzker, but has been a total disaster. Funds have been stolen throughout the state. These are other guys who have been supportive of the defund the police movement at some point or another. These aren't serious leaders, is what we're seeing. These are political people who are only for one thing. How can I attack Trump today? How can I try to get some points with the far left today? How can I get points with the DSA today? Yep. The Democratic Socialists of America, which I think I've taken over the Democratic Party and is now the Democratic Party. Those are the questions that we need to be asking ourselves. And those are the questions they should be asking themselves. Like, what are you really here for? Because you're not here for the people.
1: And the answers are written in blood as they continue to ignore it for their own venal purposes so they can continue to get elected and virtue signal and ignore the fact that the people are getting shot at the people they're supposed to protect. My producers are yelling at me, we got to go. Listen, you got to start.
2: Okay,
1: you need a podcast. You need to be at the level of Stephen A. Smith. But you need to hear more from you. You're an important voice, man. And I'm not just shining
2: you
1: on.
2: You,
1: we need that. All right. So, you know, I'm a big supporter, as you know. So we'll talk soon.
2: No. And I can't thank you enough. And thank you for having me on. And please go to CaldwellInstitute.org and support our efforts. Again, that's CaldwellInstitute.org.
1: Good to see you, man. All right. We got to go. We'll be right back.
0: You're listening to the man who can do it all.
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5: That's right. Yeah.
4: He can style. He can profile.
5: Yeah.
4: He can woo the lady. And last but not least, he's got class.
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